0: kind of set things back. And, you know, you look at a game and you say, how does a game get away from you? Well, if you go through a possession chart, it ends up being pretty apparent as they score on six of their first seven, and the Cleveland Browns obviously do not. You start off, you have the nice four plays, and then the fifth play is the interception. You had 4 for 32 going. You're moving the ball. Everything looked good. You took the ball, won the toss, took the ball, which I like the confidence of. But then it's three and out, two and out, fumble, five plays, 15 yards, punt, and then the end of the half. And in that time, they go touchdown, touchdown, field goal, touchdown, and then start the second half with the ball because we did not defer. And they go touchdown, we get a field goal, they get a field goal. So by the time that we put our first points on the board, it was 31 to nothing with 12 minutes to go in the third quarter. And, you know, that's not going to get it done, unfortunately, if you're the Cleveland Browns. 24 nothing at the half, and it really kind of felt like as soon as, you know, it was not going well early, and it was something that got away from you. And it only counts as one loss, but certainly not what you wanted to see in this game from a Brown standpoint on offense. And then the thing to me that felt perhaps the most scary was our defense. No answer. I mean, they ran it when they wanted to run it. They had us, you know, discombobulated. I remember saying on one drive they went run, run, run, run, four runs in a row, and then I said, watch the play action. Boom, sure enough, here comes the play action. They suck everybody up, throw it right behind them. We had one where we get them into a second and 18, and on the very next play give up wide open on just a deep over route to Parker Washington, and they pick it up. It was not great. Not a great performance. Not enough pressure generated up front. That was pretty obvious in terms of, you know, the Browns' inability to get there. These are Pro Football Focus stats, but just to contrast, the Jags were credited with 27 pressures in this game, seven apiece for Trevon Walker and Josh Hines-Allen, their edge rushers. The Browns, meanwhile, were credited with 10 pressures in this game. And if you're talking about on the edge, Isaiah McGuire had one, Derek Barnett had two. Jared Verse, for the first time in his NFL career, did not have a single pressure in a game. And so, yeah, that was pretty noticeable there. Just it was not, from a Browns standpoint, not a lot of positives. Thought the special teams looked great. Honestly, Corey Borges did his job there. Schmidt made his lone field goal attempt and his extra point. Our kick return coverage was good, and our kick return returns were good. Those were some of the bright spots. Just couldn't capitalize on them, and all in all, a pretty unfortunate situation here for the Cleveland Browns, and one that if you were, you know, keeping track at home, you'd say this was not our best.
1: No, and, you know, a lot of attention is being given to the struggles offensively, the struggles from the quarterback position, certainly in the first three quarters of the game, all of that justified. But I think the one thing I think I really didn't know, and, you know, you and I were texting on Sunday, I really didn't know. I thought you kind of summed up what you thought we would attempt to do offensively, but I didn't know what it would look like because, you know, you watch all this camp and good Lord, did we see a lot of camp? We saw a ton of plays. But I was curious because again, you know, Deshaun hadn't played in a long time in an NFL game that counted. Like, what is it? What does that start to look like? So I was curious what that would look like. I know we thought we'd see the screen game. I thought we'd be able to run it and really we're not able to have much effectiveness running it. But I do think the thing that was stunning to me was the ease with which Jacksonville moved the ball on us without much resistance at all when Trevor Lawrence was in the game. They went up and down the field almost at will, and at times it felt a little bit – you mentioned some of the lack of pressure that we got. There was a lot of times guys running free. It was very – that was alarming to watch. I thought maybe there's a chance the offense would struggle a little bit, even with all the new weapons. I thought that maybe that was in play. New offensive line, all of that. But I thought the defense would be a little bit further along than they were, and that was a tough one to watch from that perspective.
0: Yeah, it really was. That, to me, is kind of not burying the lead, but I think that might be the lead. This offense, the reality of the situation, these are not excuses. You had a quarterback who hadn't played an NFL game in almost 2 years. You have four rookies starting on offense, two at receiver, two on the offensive line. All of your offensive linemen are new. Should it have been better than it was? Of course. Were the penalties and the pre-snap penalties, of which there were many, many, many, should that have happened? No. That we've talked so much about operation, and that's got to be cleaned up bigly. Browns were penalized.

0: It's 11 times in this game. The majority, I think it's 9, were on the offense. So that's not, certainly not okay in any way, shape, or form. We had one that was, I'm pretty sure we ended up from 1st and 10 to 1st and 30. We had penalties on 4 out of 5 plays offensively at one point in the late first half, I want to say it was.
1: Yep.
0: Which was just so disheartening.
2: We went from 1st and 10 to 1st and 30.
1: Hi, right. Gibby.
2: Hi.
0: Hello, Gibby. Right. That's what it was.
2: Oh, yeah.
0: Yeah, that was not great. So there's a lot that has to be better. But my point is, on the offense, you had a lot of new things.
1: Mm-hmm.
0: Defensively, yes, it's a new scheme. Now, we thought it was not going to be a radically new scheme. It turns out that it may have been a little bit more of a new scheme than perhaps we were aware.
1: Mm-hmm.
0: And that's something that's going to be interesting to see how this evolves. The Browns last year were a big cover one team. That's what you did. And we played a ton of man. In this game, we played 67% zone, which is really one of the highest rates I can think of for the Browns. It certainly did not happen in the era prior to this. I think that is 100%. That's well known. But so to see that, you know, it was interesting, and it didn't bear itself out very well, unfortunately. The Browns playing as much zone really as it felt like almost as anybody in the league. And then going against a Jags team that does that, I thought that was a kind of a very fascinating situation there, what the Browns did. According on Pro Football Focus, Browns 74% zone is what they listed it at. Browns last year were a cover one, heavy, heavy cover one team, 21% man. You know, last year I think we were over 50% man, if I'm not mistaken. So that's a big departure from what we had done in years past.
1: And you had this last week that your big concern was Parker Washington in the slot, and that bared out bigly in the first half of this game. Now they shut it down in the second half, but you mentioned that several times last week. Like that's something to watch out for on that, and they feasted a little bit out of that. And my guess is that's something that's going to be repeatable until we show that we can stop it, because that was kind of a field day.
0: Yeah, it was. By the way, just to put in context, so last year we played man 43.7% of the time. This is according to Pro Football Focus's bar charts as a man defense. So that is a significant departure from what we did this year. We were number one in the league in that a year ago. And we were dead last in zone coverage percentage 1 year ago.
1: Yeah.
0: So
1: it's a big change.
0: It's a big change. And listen, Rudy comes from Atlanta with Ulbrich. He's been with Saleh, so there are some of those things on the back end of it. I don't think we expected it to be that significant. Now, maybe this was a one-week game plan. They thought that was the right thing to do, and unfortunately, what we saw is that was lit up pretty well by the Jacksonville Jaguars.
1: Yeah, on the offensive side, and we've talked about a little of this, but one of the things that was surprising to me was just operationally how unsound we were. Inability to get the playoff, inability to snap the ball. That is something. I mean, we spent training camp practices charting that.
0: Yep,
1: several of them. Like, are we clean? Is the operation clean? And typically when Deshaun was in there, the operation was very clean in practice. It was not clean on Sunday at all, and had to burn timeouts at one point. As you're well inside the 5-yard line, you take a delay of game penalty that you just quite honestly can't have. That stuff was quite honestly a bit of a mess as well.
0: Yeah, and this wasn't good, and this was a lot of the things that Todd Monken said he did not want. This was bleepy football, and that is something that Todd Monken is, I think, going to be adamant that this team cleans that up. Because it's hard enough to win, right, in the NFL. It is hard enough to win, but when you yourself make it even harder, well, boy, that makes it really, really challenging to do that. So I am not surprised that he is going to be unhappy with that. I would think that he would be quite unhappy with that. But I was surprised, though, that this is what it looked like, because one of the reasons that we were going with Deshaun Watson, and one of the reasons, you know, when we saw it throughout training camp, is that quote-unquote, his operation was better, and then in the game, it certainly was not. Now, they're not all penalties on him, but some of the delay of games and some of the things that happened, it's as I said, it is hard enough to win in the National Football League when you're playing just an opponent, and an opponent is talented, by the way, as Jacksonville is. It's another thing when you are making it harder on yourself than it needs to be, and the Browns certainly did that. I mean, the Jags were ahead of the sticks kind of the whole time, and two couple times we got behind, it's just like one play, okay, boom.
1: Mm-hmm.
0: And, you know, some of those things, it's like you're going to run a deep over, and I'm pretty sure we were in cover three in that play. But that's one where the linebackers just have to get the depth so that they can't just throw that right over the top of their heads. It was just kind of – it was just almost too easy. And you mentioned Parker Washington, Miles Harden. You get a man look right there. He runs the corner route. That's kind of what you want as a corner in that spot. You're taking away the outside. You know you've got a robber and a deep safety in the middle of the field.
1: Yep.
0: So all you have to really worry about is the outward breaking route and – didn't get a good jam on him at the line of scrimmage, then kind of ran into a little bit Carson Schwesinger, and the next thing you know, Parker Washington's open by 5 yards, and it's a 30-plus yard touchdown. A lot to clean up if you're the Browns, though, and it's concerning to me. We did not get pressure up front. I think that was very, very concerning. I would also say it's pretty concerning that we weren't able to really get after the quarterback.
1: No.
0: Without manufacturing, and then we didn't try to manufacture as much as perhaps you would need to see, given our inability with four to get there, if that makes sense.
1: It does. Yeah, it does. Is there, I mean, look, this is Cleveland Browns Daily. You're trying to look for some positives here and acknowledging there aren't many, but if there is anything offensively, and look, Jacksonville at this point, the chips are kind of in, the game was well sealed, but you do have a couple of throws in that final series. The one to Boston's a beaut. Hit a comebacker to Boston as well, and a big crosser to
0: KC.
1: KC. Yeah,
0: and those were the best ones. That's what you say. Okay, now I can see it. Now, before Boston caught that ball at the end, he had one catch and went most of the game without a catch. Harold Fannin, I believe, only had one reception in this game
1: for
0: the Cleveland Browns, and was not really a factor. Ended up with 2 for 21, but he had, for a while, a lot of the game, he did not have a single catch. He goes 2 for 21, Boston 2 for 59, but 46 obviously come on that one at the end of the game. And the other thing is, you know, Quinshon Judkins, we got to find him some running room, but he looked the best to me when they finally got him the ball in space on the outside, made a guy miss, picks up 16 yards. Let's let him play in some of those situations. He was kind of coming out, and if you didn't have Dylan Sampson, you're sending Rocket Sanders out there to be the third down back, which I found very odd.
1: I was just going to say that Quinshon catching the ball in space on the edge, he can make people miss. He's got that home run ahead ability, and once the injury to Dylan Sampson happens, then at that point, like, unless he's smoked, gassed, done, let him live.
0: I'm with you. Let him. I just think our best players are our best players. So I would just like to see our best players be as involved as they can be because it just feels like that makes sense, right? Like,
1: yes, it does.
0: Quinshon Judkins, to me, is one of our best players on offense, and I would like to see him. He made 16 yards after contact. He had, in fact, led our team in receiving yards after contact. So let's go ahead and let's get him the ball more in space. And that's what I'll be honest with you. I really thought there was going to be a lot more screens. We were going to do things to try to slow the Jags down a little bit in their pass rush. And I really thought we were going to see, as I said, more screens in this game. And the reality of the situation was we did not. That did not manifest itself really at all. And that really kind of surprised me. Not from a scheme standpoint or anything, but just because I know that's something that we were excited about doing, and that was something that was going to be a part of what we did. And so I was very surprised that we did not end up doing more screens this game. Remember, we talked about that game against the Niners, and I'm like, they screened them to death. Now, the Niners, 31% screens. That was number one in the NFL. Ironically, number two last week was Atlanta at 30%. Browns were still number nine, so I guess there were more than it maybe it felt like watching it at 13% in terms of screens. But I think there were more wide receiver screens than it was, you know, running back or tight end.
1: Yeah, yeah. look, there's not a lot positive that you can take here. This went about as poorly as it could have in a lopsided 34-10 victory for Jacksonville. And so we will drop to 0-1 on the season. The Jaguars improved to 1-0. Incidentally, everybody else in our division did start their season 1-0. And so you're behind the sticks there already. You got a trip down to Florida. Oh, joy. Another one this week. So you guys going to get that
0: supposed to be hot
1: humidity.
0: Again.
1: Shocker.
0: Gibby, I was told today that it's supposed to be hotter there as our resident weather authority.
1: Hotter than this week?
0: Yeah. Is that true?
2: I find that hard to believe since on the field in the middle of the third quarter, it was 115.
1: Is that what it was showing?
2: Yeah. I don't know. I think it's way too early.
1: Yeah, usually like 36, 48 hours is more.
2: I can tell you what the trip's going to go this weekend.
1: Yeah.
2: Outside of the game. Excluding the game, it's going to suck.
1: Yeah.
2: You know why?
1: Why?
2: South Florida plays Delaware State on that same field Saturday night.
1: Oh, really?
2: Guess what time I load in?
1: Oh,
2: can't
1: no.
2: Can't load in till Sunday morning at 5 a.m.
1: That's fun. That's a nice treat. That's a nice treat for you.
2: Up at 4. Perfect. Who gets hurt?
1: That's a nice treat.
0: That's terrible.
1: You know, they
2: when
1: did that
2: Zagura shows up at 10, I'm going to be sleeping on the floor.
1: They did that. That happened in Pittsburgh yesterday because Pitt played
2: Saturday night.
1: And Pittsburgh. I was curious how that field would hold up with all the rain because apparently we live in the rainforest here now in this part of the country.
0: What is the deal?
1: Just rain all day Saturday?
0: It rains all the time.
1: Yeah, every day rains. Just what it's going to be. It's crazy. It's September, man. Don't wreck. But we're halfway through September. This is when we're supposed to thrive, right now.
0: It's going to rain again on Thursday, right?
1: I believe that's to be
2: the
1: correct.
2: Early forecast in Tampa is partly cloudy early, scattered showers and thunderstorms in the afternoon, high 90. Chance of rain, 60%.
0: Okay.
1: All right. Coming up next, Coach from the podium. 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We're off and running on a reaction Monday. 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
21: All right, I'll go ahead and get started. After looking at the tape, disappointing. Not disappointed in our effort, not disappointed in our physicality. I thought our guys prepared awfully well, but At the end of the day, you are what you put on tape. What we put on film is me, our coaching staff, and our players. And it was below the line. From an operational standpoint, from a communication standpoint, Browns hurting Browns. And that was the big message today to the team is we've got to make the opposing team play their best. And when you don't, you're really up against it. And that's what I saw. So if you guys were going to ask of like what I saw when I saw on the tape was starting off the way we wanted to in terms of getting the opening kickoff, putting a drive together, putting points on the board. And then from there for the next, 18, 20 minutes of football, we didn't play complimentary football. We couldn't get a first down and we couldn't get off the field. And that was the story of the game. Because if you do watch early in the game, our physicality and our effort were where you'd want it to be. And we got to get that cleaned up. It's only one, but it's going to sting. And hopefully our guys right now that are watching the tape, like we always talk about, is owning it and fighting like hell to fix it. And there's no doubt in my mind that's what they're going to do, starting with the film. And then on Wednesday, we get back to work.
0: Hey, Todd, what's the quarterback plan for Tampa Bay?
21: I anticipate Deshaun will be our starter.
0: And, for a guy that hadn't played in so long, is that one of the reasons just that it'd been 693 days, you want to see more than just 1 week?
21: Oh, for sure. And it's only been 2 weeks. He's gotten all the reps. And there were some really good things on film, some things that you can build on. And there were some others that, operationally we got to get better at. There's concepts that, there's only so many looks you get from week to week, be it red zone concepts, third down concepts. And I did think that when he had time, when he understood the concepts, he didn't play tentative, that he let it rip. And, even the touchdown at the end, sure, that was garbage time, but that was on their one corner. I mean, that was one of their starters out there, and that was a communication between him and the receiver. So there was a lot of things to build on. Was it perfect? Of course not. Otherwise, we wouldn't have scored as few points as we did. But I'd like to see how we can build on that. I liked his week of practice last week, and I think he's only going to continue to get better.
2: Coach, just wondering, did you guys have a little bit of a organizational debate about this? Did you did you deliberate over it, or did you know, you sounded after the game yesterday like you were probably going to stick with Deshaun. Did today just confirm it when you watched the film, or did you really have to haggle over this a bit?
21: No, just it confirmed it when I looked at the tape. We got to play better around him. We got to call it better, and he's got to play better. It wasn't just our inability to function consistently as an offense was a byproduct of we coaching and playing.
22: Hey, Coach, you mentioned that the operational part of it, getting out of the huddle, the play calls, all of that. How much, when you kind of assessed that and went back over that over the last 24 hours or so, how can you clean that part up to make it easier maybe for Deshaun and the offense?
21: Well, it starts with how we can shrink the calls. Some of that's part of it. Some of it is just our skill guys getting out of the huddle, the O-lineman getting in there, our quarterback sense of urgency, and then get to the line of scrimmage and you've got to have your eye on the clock, okay? So everybody took turns in the ones we had, whether it was a timeout had to be taken or the delay of games. And sometimes it's just trying to do too much. You don't have to be perfect. We do have to get the damn playoff.
22: Separate note, Zion, you mentioned that you were going to, something you look at, you anticipated looking at today. Any update on his? Do you expect him to be good to go for next Sunday?
21: I don't really have an update yet, a final update, but we got good information earlier today in terms of where he was at today. So we'll have a better idea when he gets back in the building Wednesday.
23: Yeah, Coach. As far as you hear me?
21: I do. Yep. I'm okay. Good.
23: On the defensive side, we 6 out of 7 first possessions, just they kind of did what they wanted to do. 360 yards and kind of seemed to take the gas off a little. I mean, what did you think was the biggest breakdown? Was it the lack of pressure or stopping the running game or what?
21: Well, usually when that's the case, it's all of it. right? I mean, at that point, when they're scoring that consistently, you're usually not stopping the run. And usually they're able to complete chunk passes, right? And you're in a real tough spot if you can't hang your head on anything, right? Stopping the run or stopping them from throwing it. And it's hard to get pressure on a quarterback when they're comfortable in the play calls, right? Like, they can have a ball out mentality, max protect. They're running the ball effectively. They were able to control the game with their O-line and staying ahead of the chains for the most part. They had a couple conversions that we made a mistake. We busted in the back end. But ultimately, we've got to get it cleaned up. And again, like I always say, starting with coaching and then with playing, because it's a we thing, right? What can we do consistently on both sides of the ball to give ourselves a chance to score points and to stop them?
23: In the secondary, you got some new cornerbacks. Do you anticipate any of them guys being able to help out in the secondary maybe this week? Blackman?
21: I don't anticipate any changes in the back end, no. Not personnel-wise, no.
4: Dad, it felt like in some of those pressures that the Jags were able to put on Deshaun that the O-line was holding up and just maybe a little scramble, maybe a scramble in the wrong direction. How much of some of those pressures were miscommunication versus just a stout defense from the Jags that you can clean up personally?
21: All the above. I mean, they've got good players. We did have a couple miscommunications. We had a couple times where we got covered where he was looking, and that got him to scramble. There was a couple of good calls. They pressured us into we were trying to get out of the play and didn't have a chance to get out of the play. All the above. Sometimes Sean's just going to have to get rid of it. So all of that was a byproduct of us being behind, you know, and being behind in the score, and also just, again, everybody taking their turns.
5: Hey, Todd, I'm going to ask you about the defense too. Were you satisfied with the effort on the tackling yesterday?
21: Well, you're never as satisfied as you'd like. I thought in the open field, I thought our guys did a really good job of tackling. Now, there were a couple moments inside where, you know, their ball carriers did a good job of bouncing off tackles. But for the most part in the open field, I thought our tackling was fine. I didn't see, you know, that being as much of an issue as it was, you know, in terms of some of the run schemes that they had dialed up, that they were able to get to the second level pretty comfortably. But I didn't see missed tackles. Obviously, there's always going to be some missed tackles involved, but I did not see that as an issue, no.
6: Yeah, Todd, I wanted to ask you about Deshaun yesterday. It seemed like his game really kind of plummeted after he threw that early pick. Is there any concern for you about, like, mentally him being able to kind of sustain and get back on track after making mistakes early in games? Because it seemed like after that he kind of was timid to throw the ball down the field and was a little bit gun-shy at that point.
21: I wouldn't say that. I would say that some of those weren't called. I mean, unless you're watching the tape and know what we called, or there wasn't. There were times we were trying to push the ball down the field, and he did have a missed throw once we moved the pocket one time. But I know right before halftime, he made two great throws that put us in position. And then we got a couple of holding calls that had nothing to do with Deshaun. Sure, I'm sure there's times where, you know, and when you're not moving it, some of those throws are third down and extra long. I mean, if you take the three series, you know, right in a row where we literally went three and out, and we ran the ball through a screen and fumbled, like, that's not a big sample size. That's really not. We ran a naked on one of them that we had a couple of missed assignments. We had an ME on the next play. So without watching the tape, you could say that. You could say, hey, it looked a little tentative there. And he'd be like, no, not really. Really, we just didn't call certain routes that pushed it down the field, or we didn't execute. We had too many Browns hurting Browns moments. Because, like I said, right before halftime, a couple of really nice throws. And then even as we got later in the game, I did not see that one bit that he was tentative in terms of trying to throw it down the field. Sure, there's a couple times maybe he could have pumped it down there, but in my mind, I didn't see that.
7: All right, real quick, first of all, any update on Dylan Sampson?
21: We're still evaluating Dylan, and we'll have more information on Wednesday.
7: The other thing, Todd, what do you account for Denzel Boston just not being a part of that offense. He had a lot of snaps and like three targets.
21: Well, sometimes it just, we had some other opportunities where we either didn't see him or they did a good job of covering him. We had some other plays that were targeted for him that we checked out of it. So, and at the end of the day, we only had, I think it was 49 snaps that really went on the books. I mean, there was the penalties. So when you only have that few of snaps, you know, you're not going to get nearly as many targets as you'd like. And so it wasn't by design. It certainly wasn't. And they clouded a little bit that way. So we anticipate that. And again, we had those three drives right there in the first quarter and the second quarter where we didn't get a first down. So it's hard to really get in any rhythm at all when you're not getting first downs.
3: Todd, just thoughts on the kick return game. Seemed to be one of the few areas that went well for you yesterday.
21: Well, first off, the opening kickoff, right, return that we had that got us at the 40 and got us, we had a couple first downs and heck, we're in field goal range and we're going to take the lead. And then obviously Rocket had the second kickoff return that gave us our first points. We didn't capitalize on it, but we also had two holding calls on two kickoff returns that kept us inside the 20. So obviously you want to keep going down the road of the explosive part of it and our guys blocking their rear ends off, but obviously the penalties. But I also thought special teams wise, our punt unit, I mean, Corey did a great job of hanging the ball in the air and letting our guys get down the field. I mean, that's not always in vogue for a punter, right? It's to want to kick it 65 yards down the field, stick your chest out, look at me, look at my leg. And he didn't do that. He directionally kicked, had hang time, and kept one of the best returners in the league at bay. And that's a credit to our coverage guys and our punter.
0: Hey, Todd, I know the opportunities weren't a ton, but how disappointed in that run game were you, and what did you think that kept it from really getting on track?
21: Well, we didn't have enough plays. I mean, that's where it got stuck. Because early in the game, the first two runs, I think we got five a pop, which is what we were thinking, right? We thought some of the perimeter stuff was going to have to be explosive, whether it's QB driven or handing it off, which we did. We had a couple of good plays to KC. But before you knew it, it was three and out, and two and out. And you're not going to get any type of rhythm. They didn't even have to go into a rotation, right, of their D-line, right? Where are you going to be able to take advantage of defenses is on a hot day where you stack plays together and you force them to rotate, right? You get some of their premium players out, and then you're able to stack some runs and kind of wear them down. We never were able to do that. I mean, we had eight plays in about 30 minutes of time. So you're never going to be able to get that really going if you're not stacking plays. And we ended up in a lot of – we either turned it over – basically the first four drives, we turned it over twice and went three and out on the other two. And that's not a great recipe for success or running the football.
0: And what did you see out of the two rookies on the O-line?
21: Oh, I mean, I'm jacked. I mean, those two guys are going to be really good players. I mean, Austin, you know, for jumping in there and – learning early in the week, he's going to be starting, and you know, Spencer's going to continue to grow. I really think we've got, you know, some young, really good players that are just going to continue to get better and better.
2: Yeah. If I can squeeze two in here real quick. The first one, Todd, is obviously, you know, Baker Mayfield, but just wondering about, you know, you guys are going down there. You're going to face a Baker Mayfield that he'll be at his home opener. He's coming off of three lost fumbles in that game, and he's got this game circled in red. So what kind of are you expecting from Baker?
21: Well, first off, he's a great football player and highly competitive. And it's irrespective of playing the Browns or, you know, he's very prideful. He wants to play good football, and he's a great football player. And, you know, he can only speak to having it circled. I can only speak to what I think of him as a player and how competitive he is. And I'm super happy for him and his new contract. He certainly has deserved it. He's played his rear end off down there. And there's very few people that I've been around that like football more than Baker Mayfield. And that's a fact. And so whether it's us or another team, he was not going to be happy with the way he played, and he's going to be ready to go.
2: And then the other thing real quick is that I had seen that Mike Tomlin last night on Football Night in America said after the loss that the Browns is the Browns. And I know you've had a lot of really good battles against Mike Tomlin throughout all of your AFC North years. Just wondering what you think of him saying something like that.
21: Well, that's, again, everybody's afforded their opinions, right? That's what you do when you go from coaching to television. And we have to own that. I mean, we have to own that. We didn't play very well. I don't see it that way. Browns being Browns, I don't see it that way. Every week is different. Every team is different. We just didn't play well. That's 1 week. That's not Browns being Browns. That's Browns playing poorly on 1 week. So again, everybody's afforded their opinion, and the only way to change people's opinion is to play better. I mean, that's a fact. We don't want to be considered an also-ran. Then we got to play better. We got to coach better and got to play better.
7: Okay, Todd, I know you don't care what the fans say about the quarterback situation, but I know you also care what the locker room thinks of the quarterback situation. Are you sure they're 100% sure that you have the right guy playing?
21: Well, I don't know. You'd have to ask every one of those guys. You said 100%. And really, to be honest, I mean, they don't have a choice. I mean, this isn't a debate, and I don't ask the players what every series, what play I'm going to call, what play we're going to call in defense. Like, their job's to play, our job's to put the best player on the field that we think gives us a chance to win. And I love our guys, but the moment we get into that in terms of who this guy should be playing, what we're doing this, what we ought to be calling, we've lost sight of the target, which is to own it and fix it and try like hell to get better. And that's irrespective of who goes out there. But there's decisions that are made at every position. Quarterback just happens to be one of those. But ultimately, I don't blame people for having opinions, but ultimately it's for all of us to support who we put on the field that gives us the best chance to win.
8: All right, thanks, guys.
21: Thank you.
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1: 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Time for an abbreviated one thought around week one. Hello, Gibbe.
13: Hi, gentlemen.
1: And by the way, the Joe Thomas half hour coming up shortly.
14: Yeah, don't you forget.
13: 4:20.
1: Yeah, you have that to look forward to, which is nice.
13: Nice 31 minute bomb.
1: There you go, kids.
13: It is an abbreviated one thought from week one in the National Football League. We kind of did some picking and some choosing here as to what we wanted to cover.
1: Let's
13: first.
1: Let's cover it all.
13: In the AFC North.
1: Let's
13: we don't have
1: ourselves.
13: Time. We
1: no
13: have
1: time.
13: About
1: There's
13: five
1: no
13: breaks we have to get in.
1: Let
13: Otherwise,
1: a bunch of stuff we got to get in.
14: Don't limit me.
13: Well.
14: We were so good on the scores, we deserve not to be limited, especially Bo. Wow. Whoa.
1: Good start. Good start.
13: Bengals. 33, Buccaneers, 27. Zagura, one thought.
14: Well, you can't turn the football over as much as the Tampa Bay Buccaneers did four times and expect to win. Honestly, this is without – I didn't watch the game.
1: Yeah.
14: Okay. But under those auspices
1: – Sure.
14: I'm a little concerned if I'm the Bengals that I won this game by six.
1: Garbage touchdown. At the end,
14: but didn't
1: from Bake, he ran one in to cut it to that. It was I don't know that there was ever any danger that they were going to lose.
14: Okay,
1: well, I mean, but they didn't. Here's the deal. So there's two ways you can spin this one.
14: They had to kill 3 minutes and 19 seconds so that they didn't get the ball back.
1: Yeah, Burrow threw a pick six.
14: Yes,
1: Jamar Chase had like I think 12 receiving yards.
14: What was up with that? So it was a Gesicki game.
1: It was.
13: He
1: yeah,
13: led the team. Really, he had 5 for 75 yards.
14: 78
13: something?
14: And a touch.
1: Yeah, and they had a really – it just all the turnovers early for Tampa, it just was a weird game.
14: Yeah.
1: It's just a very weird game.
13: Next, Ratbirds, 41, Colts, 23. Bo Bishop, one thought.
1: Zay Flowers looks like he is shot out of a cannon.
14: What is happening?
1: What is happening?
14: I'm on ESPN. I don't know what's going on.
1: I'm getting an autoplay. It's Zay Flowers looks like he shot out of a cannon. Lamar Jackson looked incredible. This was a beatdown of epic proportions for Baltimore. They look ready to go from Jump Street. They responded to the coaching change nicely.
14: That was that line was so small against Danny Dimes, who hadn't been seen in – that one did not make sense. By the way, I'll just chime in real quick, a take of mine. Is Derrick Henry real? Is he a real person?
1: He can still do this? I don't know.
14: Nobody has done what he has done at this age.
1: No.
14: 24, 144, and 3, averaging 6 yards a pop.
13: Sheesh. By the way, Daniel Jones, 19 of 31, 166, touchdown and a pick.
14: How about Lamar Jackson threw 25 passes and threw for 324 yards?
1: 17 completions, dog.
14: 17 completions, averaged almost 20 a completion, ran 7 times for 40 yards and a touchdown as well.
1: He's going to be just fine.
14: Man.
13: Final one in the AFC North, the Squealers. You know how they get to be 10 wins every year? You know how they get to 10 wins?
14: They win games like this.
13: Yeah. When the Falcons don't have a quarterback, and yet they win, and it's ugly. Squealers 20, Falcons 13. Zagura, one thought.
14: Cooper Rush completed 12 passes. 8 of them were to Bijan Robinson. Kyle Pitts did not have a catch in this game. He received 1 target after coming off of his career. Drake London only had 2 catches. I mean, terrifying. On the other side, at least they're trying to throw the football downfield. I just don't know if from the highlights that I saw, is Rodgers, is he washed?
1: No, I don't think he's watched. They
14: should have scored 50 in this game.
13: DK Metcalf, I'm told, did not look especially great.
1: No, he didn't. And they did not have – they couldn't run it at all. I mean, they have no run. I don't understand, like
14: – 21 carries, 50.
1: They gave up on the Caleb Johnson kid a couple of years ago they drafted. They gave up on him quickly. They're rolling with Rico Dowdle and Jalen Warren, and it was bad.
14: Rico Dowdle now wasn't a good start for him, 8 carries for 15 yards, but Rico Dowdle is attempting to become the first person in the history of the National Football League to run for 1,000 yards three straight seasons with three different teams.
1: By the way, guys, the Steelers had a defensive touchdown from T.J. Watt in this game.
14: Well, it's all so guys, it's what just he does. That's for poor Kevin. That had to be like – it's like deja vu all over again. 2 sacks, 3 tackles for a loss, pick 6, T.J. Watt. Tough.
13: Next up.
14: Can you imagine, though, if you're Kevin's fancy, you leave to go play for the Falcons, and they're like, yeah, you have to start the season in Pittsburgh.
1: Yeah, great.
13: Looking at some of the other games of note around the league, Lyons 31, Fun. Saints 30, Bo Bishop.
1: Tyler Shuck.
13: 410, I believe.
1: Threw it a lot. Almost, I think it was upwards of 60 attempts in this game. Chris Olave had a day.
14: Yeah, 10 for 182.
1: Yeah, he was massive. I think what was most concerning for somebody who picked Detroit to win this division was Detroit's inability to get stops. I mean, really, like, I mean, New Orleans could have won this game in overtime. Like, they went right down the field. I know, I was watching. They went for it, went for two, didn't get it. But they were getting whatever they wanted as this game went along. Like, Detroit ran out of gas in a big way defensively.
14: I'm not sure that the Lyons defense is all that good. Now, in the first half, by the way, New Orleans scored 30 in this game. They scored 24 in the second half. In the first half, I think, like, Shuck was, like, 5 for 15 for 20-something yards. I'm exaggerating, but it wasn't that far off of it.
1: No, he looks good. He stands in there. He's big. He's got a good arm.
14: But
1: he looks
14: half,
1: nice.
14: It was first half, they go 6 plays punt, 3 plays punt, 5 plays punt, 6 plays punt, 5 plays interception, 9 plays punt. That was the first half. And started the third quarter with a pick on the very first play.
1: Yep.
14: And then a fumble. They're down 21-0 in the middle of the third quarter. And then he got hot.
1: It's got to be fun for, like, those fantasy guys who took Jameer one. And I think he went one in almost all of them. Like, Beamsy was so excited. He actually picked second, and Bijan went one. And I'm like, and he got Jameer. And I'm like, and so he was all excited because he actually did, like, 156 and 2 scores. And
14: in a game in which, though, the Falcons were completely inept on offense, Bijan Robinson still put up 173 total yards and a touchdown.
1: Yeah.
14: Isn't that crazy?
1: It is, yeah.
13: Next up, imagine you're the Carolina Panthers this afternoon. You put up 37 points, and you still got outscored by 22. Bears, 59. Panthers, 37.
14: All right, serious Caleb Williams with Ben Johnson is a serious problem. 21 to 29, 269 and 2. Ran 10 for 65 and 2. DeAndre Swift goes for 124 and 3. Manungai hits a 61-yarder.
1: Go ahead while you have it up. Give the Bears team rushing in this game.
14: 39 for 291 and 6 touchdowns. That's I'll say it again. 6 touchdowns, 7.5 yards per carry.
1: By the way, Bryce Young looked really good in Carolina. That is a lot of – you got to give that kid a lot of credit. He was on the scrap heap to start the year.
13: 23 of 37, 361, 3 touches.
1: And he's in complete control. Like, he's – managing it, he's pointing guys open, he's seeing the pocket. I mean, his height doesn't show up at all in terms of a problem. He looked really good yesterday. I mean, the Bears are the headline.
13: He had 4 total touchdowns.
1: Yeah, the Bears are the headline, but he looked really good for Carolina. He's fun.
14: I'm curious to see, is Carolina's defense that poor? Or Ben Johnson has said his goal this year is to have the highest scoring offense in the history of the National Football League. Are the Bears that good? And by the way, everybody was talking about all offseason. Luther Burden, 5 catches for 63 yards. Roma Dunze had 2 for 52. And I know I said it earlier. Colson left at 0.
1: You mean you said it later.
14: Said it later. Maybe I'll say it. I don't know when I'll say it. But it bears repeating.
13: We got one Colson more Loveland. Here. And we can get to the other ones on the other half of the timeout. But Vikings 39, Packers 22. Kyler Murray knocked out of the game with a concussion. Looked pretty awful. Carson Wentz, no biggie, comes right in. 3 touchdowns, 12 and 19 for 133, and I don't know what the Packers were doing.
1: You have this in the prep. It's really cool that the Bears 59-37 was the first time in NFL history a game ended with that score, and then 39-22 is the first time in NFL history a game ended with that score. So we had two of those in the same week, in week one of the NFL. The Kyler hit is scary to watch because he kind of quivers. It's a helmet-to-helmet.
13: Oh, yeah.
1: It quivers. It's really scary. And this is one of the strangest games. And I think there's a string of these now with LaFleur. Going back to last year with the Packers, games like this type of one where they have big leads and give it all up and end up getting kind of housed a little bit. This is a pretty stupefying loss in the NFL.
14: They outgained the Vikings 419 to 239 yards. They averaged 6.3 yards per play to 3.9 and lost this game.
1: Mm-hmm.
14: And lost this game. Stunning. Stunning. Green Bay, I think their defense without Micah Parsons is questionable. They're not really, I don't think they're really going to be able to run the football until Josh Jacobs comes back. But Jordan Love, you want big plays. Watson, Golden, Kraft. I mean, listen to what their top four receivers in the game had. They had four receivers who had at least 50 yards in the game. All four of them had at least a 30-yard catch.
1: Mm-hmm.
14: Christian Watson was 6 for 147 and 2, 24.5 a catch. Golden, 6 for 95, 16 a catch. Tucker Kraft, 3 for 65, 21.7. And Jonnu Smith, 2 for 50, 25 yards a catch. I mean, they are a big play team. Nice to see Justin Jefferson with a competent quarterback, though.
1: Carson Wentz.
14: Carson
1: Wentz.
14: That
1: was all with Wentz.
14: Yep.
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0: your seats for back-to-back early season home matchups, including the home opener against the Carolina Panthers on September the 27th and a primetime matchup against the Pittsburgh Steelers on Thursday Night Football, October the 1st.
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1: 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A reminder, the Joe Thomas half hour of the program coming up here about 17 minutes from now. As we continue with one thought around a week one in the National Football League. Hello, Gibbe.
2: Hi, guys.
1: Hey, man.
2: Taking a look at some of the other games that stood out. Bills 36, Texans 31. We got to watch the end of this game from the booth since our game literally ended and they were only halfway through the third quarter.
3: Yeah, we did get to watch it. Incredible game, first of all. Encouraging, I think, if you're a Texans fan. I thought C.J. Stroud played pretty well. Couldn't obviously get it done at the end, but played well enough to win. Josh Allen is just an otherworldly talent. The ball to Dalton Kincaid that got them into field goal range where they could have won it was an incredible throw, tight window throw. And then the touchdown to Josh Palmer for 34 yards on third down was insane. Mm-hmm. The play before it, he throws it up in the air literally to Kwame Lassiter. It should have been picked. Houston should have won the game. He kind of trips on his own feet, bobbles the ball, knocks away on the next one, makes the pay. It's kind of like reminds me of back in the year of the Sammy Sosa, Mark McGwire home run race. If Big Mac was at the plate and he hit a pop-up foul, third baseman drops it, and then the next pitch is deposited into the left field bleachers.
1: Yeah.

0: Watching him throw the ball, though, is kind of nuts.
1: Well, we saw it firsthand here.
0: Yes.
1: We watched it.
0: It gave me even more of an affinity for his.
1: All we heard about
0: talent.
1: Is how Houston's defense was going to carry them. And I just wonder, like, this was not in the brochure for them. Giving up 36 in the opener at home.
0: And they had stymied Josh Allen. Historically.
1: Yeah. There was a stat I heard today about Josh Allen. Quarterbacks in NFL history with two rushing touchdowns and two passing touchdowns.
0: Yep.
1: And there's like nobody within the vicinity who has done it. It's kind of like his own stat. I think Bill Simmons mentioned it. I think I was listening to him this morning and heard it. It's a hell of a stat.
0: I got one for you. I have another Josh Allen stat for you.
1: Go ahead.
0: That's pretty darn good. Josh Allen is now... All right, I'm just gonna read some names to you. Okay, ready?
1: Yep.
0: And I'm only gonna focus on Hall of Famers when I read these names.
1: All right,
0: that are of a certain level.
1: Okay.
0: Okay.
1: Okay.
0: Here we go. Earl Campbell.
1: Mm-hmm.
0: Tony Dorsett.
1: Yep.
0: Leroy Kelly, man.
1: Leroy Kelly in the mix.
0: Leroy Kelly, Joe Perry.
1: Okay.
0: And I'll read some names that people will be quite familiar with: Todd Gurley, Fred Taylor, Steven Jackson, Jonathan Taylor, Josh Jacobs, Ezekiel Elliott, Clinton Portis, Ricky Running Waters, Edgerrin James.
1: Yep.
0: What do they all have in common? They have fewer rushing touchdowns in their NFL careers than Josh Allen.
1: Jeez. I wasn't ready for that.
0: Josh Allen is now...
1: Tony Dorsett and Earl Campbell?
0: Tony Dorsett, 77 Jeez. Of them. Earl Campbell, 74 of them. Josh Allen in just... 8 years, 81 of them. He will soon pass. His next one will tie Corey Dillon. He's tied currently with Frank Gore and Otis Anderson.
1: Jeez.
0: By the end of this season, I think it's reasonable to say that he's going to get 10 more this year. Are you on board with that?
1: I think that feels fair. He's got two already, yeah.
0: When he adds 10 more to his total this season, he will pass Corey Dillon. He will pass Jim Taylor. He will pass Marshawn Lynch. He will pass Priest Holmes, which when you think about the fact that Priest Holmes is number 16 on this list all time, and he did it
1: in
0: basically
1: 5 years or three.
0: Three and a half.
1: It's a very short career.
0: Is incredible. He will pass Curtis, my favorite, Martin. He will pass Eric Dickerson. He will tie at 91 Franco Harris and Jerome Bettis. When he gets 10 more, when he gets 19 more from where he is now, which will put him at 100, he will be top 10 of all time. He'll be tied with Sean Alexander and Marshall Faulk. When it is all said and done, given where he is right now, there is a good chance that I think he will get to top six of all time, which would be passing Jim Brown, John Riggins, 104, Jim Brown, 106, Walter Payton, 110, Adrian Peterson, 120 is what he needs to get to number five overall. Derrick Henry, by the way, currently sits at number three overall, 125. LaDainian, number two all-time, 145, number one all-time. Emmitt Smith, 164.
1: Nuts.
2: All right.
0: In our Josh Allen, 20th all-time rush
1: touchdown. That's crazy.
2: I just need one quick thought in 30 seconds. Arizona, 26. Chargers, 14.
0: Worst loss of week one. Worst loss of week one.
1: Mike McDaniel might not know what he's doing. They look lost.
0: Alarming. Terrifying. Bad for my Super Bowl prediction.
1: Very bad. Also, Sonny Styles emasculated Saquon Barkley.
0: I did see that.
1: In a big way.
0: Also, Jacoby Brissett and Arizona, kind of fun. Kind of a fun team.
1: Kind of fun. May win a little bit.
2: We have a Monday night score to get to as
0: yes,
2: well.
0: Yes, we do.
2: Do you want to do the read real quick?
1: Oh, yeah. The Cleveland Browns High School Game of the Week presented by Ohio Cat celebrates more than great matchups throughout the season. Schools compete for weekly recognition, $3,000 in funding, while one outstanding coach will ultimately be named the Browns High School Coach of the Year and earn an additional $6,000 for the program. Good job of the HUD boys getting it done on Friday in the Game of the Week. Go ahead.
2: Broncos, Chiefs, Arrowhead, Zagura. Boom, quick.
1: Yeah. Denver's the better team, but I just think Mahomes on Monday night. And this one changed a little bit, so I love it. Kansas City, 20, Denver, 17.
0: No one corrals the steeds like the Denver Broncos.
1: Oh, baby.
0: Oh, baby. Outright. I'm calling them outright victory.
1: Outright in Kansas City. The Joe Thomas half hour of the program coming up next.
0: Half.
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0: All right, welcome in. The very first Joe Thomas half hour of the season is upon us. We wish it was under better auspices, but this was a tough one to try to break down. Z and I broke it down earlier in the show at great lengths, my friend. I guess let's start here. What did you anticipate this to look like at its best, and where did it come up most short for you?
13: Well, I was hoping for a lot more than this when I was considering, as an optimist, what looks like this is the best version of the Browns team that they have in 2026. And I thought that they were going to be more competitive on defense. I thought they would do a better job getting the other team off the field. And honestly, I thought we would have been able to take more opportunities down the field to try to showcase some of the young talent that we had out there at receiver. And really, outside of some nice kickoff returns, there was no joy on that field on Sunday.
0: No, there was not, and that's unfortunate. Let's just stay on the offense because, you know, one of the things that was a huge point of emphasis, and I do think we got glimpses of Casey Concepcion and Denzel Boston, we can talk about them in a little bit, but this new-look offensive line. And I thought at times it did a pretty good job. I thought in the run game, though, we still are struggling to find any kind of room for Quinshon Judkins. What did you see?
13: Yeah, there wasn't enough space for Judkins. I mean, when you get behind early like they did, it's difficult to really lean on the run game and try to beat down the other team's defensive line and front seven to get some of those opportunities to break some explosives. But look, Judkins had 12 carries, 33 yards. Those aren't stats that are good for anybody, including my son's flag football team, and we don't ever run the ball. So I think you look at what you need to be on offense. We know that the quarterback is a huge question mark, not getting great play from that position at this point. So you're going to have to be able to run the football. You're going to have to be physical, and that was one of the things that we wanted to hang our hats on going into this season. Hey, we brought in five new offensive linemen, brought in my old offensive line coach, George Warhop. He's a tough guy. You got Todd Monken, who likes to be physical up front, power running game. And so you want to be able to batter some people and wear them down. And you think Quinshon Judkins hopefully can be a Nick Chubb-type running back there for you. And you just really aren't getting that. And so when you're not able to run the football and you're not able to protect for the quarterback, there's a lot of question marks on offense. Like, how are we going to be able to move the football if we can't do it running it? And we don't give enough time throwing it.
0: No, right, and that's kind of the quandary. Quinshon Judkins in this one averaged under 3 yards a carry. He averaged over 2 yards a carry after contact. So once again, not even getting on average about a half a yard down the field before he took contact in this game. Now, in years past, like last year, for example, when this happened to him quite frequently, he was facing, you know, one of the highest stacked box percentages in the league. They did not stack the box against us. And I remember back in 2014, Hoff, week one, we go to Pittsburgh. Kyle Shanahan's first game as the OC. We're getting beaten down pretty good early on in the second half. Came back by running the football against some of those lighter looks. We couldn't even run it against light boxes in this one. Is that concerning? Was it technique? What did you see from that standpoint in terms of our inability to actually get off of the line of scrimmage?
13: Yeah, you said it there. That's concerning because if you're getting a hat on a hat in the box, so they're not adding an extra defender that you can't block, you need to be able to get 4 or 5 yards at a crack, and we didn't see that at all. I think it's a combination of you got five new guys in there, you got guys that are running this offense for the first time. Not an excuse, of course, but they're just off on their details. And on the offensive line, when you're just off a little bit on the details, you're always going to have somebody that's falling into the running back's vision 2 yards down the field and making a tackle. And so it's just the hard yards are all over the place trying to run the football because you're not getting clean blocks. You're not getting good combinations where your shoulders are together. You're working up to the right linebacker. Your hats are not in the right place. And so it's just the details. The devil is always in the details when you're talking about offensive line play, especially in the run game. Being on the same page, it's so crucial, especially when you're talking about getting on the same page with the running back. He's setting up your blocks and then making cuts off of your blocks. But if you're not in the right spot, your hat's not in the right spot, your hands aren't in the right spot, your eyes aren't in the right spot, you're never going to give your running back a chance to set you up to be able to make some of those nice cuts that we know Quinshon Judkins is known for.
1: Hoff, from a the other part of this, of course, is the pass game, and we were kind of curious. We put it out on a group thing that we're all on yesterday. What do you think the approach will be? What do you think we're going to try to do? And one thing we talked about last week is quick game, get it out quick,
0: screens?
1: Run some screens.
0: I thought we were
1: going to
0: run
1: all of
0: a
1: that
0: ton of
1: stuff.
0: Screens.
1: We really didn't see that, but the very first drive started out pretty positive, like
0: four good
1: couple
0: plays.
1: Of quick ones. It gets out quickly, and then just a simple one where he locks in on the receiver on the left side and throws it, quite honestly, right to the linebacker, read it the whole way. And then from that point, it felt like the wheels just went off for an extended period of time. When you're in that type of moment and you're witnessing that, is there a way to salvage it in the real time? Are there any positives that you can take out of the offensive performance in the passing game?
13: Well, you're always going to go back and watch the tape on a Monday, and you're going to try to pull out, all right, here's – the column of things we did well, and then here's the column of things that, you know, we need to improve on. And it doesn't really matter if you win by 40 or you lose by 40. The process is always the same. So there's going to be some nice things that you pull out of that. But clearly the column of things that you need to improve on were much more significant. And I think one of the things that you want to see moving forward is if Deshaun's not able to throw the football down the field, or he doesn't feel comfortable throwing it down the field and creating explosives there, well, you know what? If we're not able to run the football, then we need to make those quick passes, those screen games, sort of an extension of the running game. And we need to feature those and then have some opportunities to have double moves off of those quick plays. Because you're right, if you just specialize in quick throws the whole time, the defense knows it too. They're smart. They watch film. They've got a defensive coordinator who knows what's going on, and they're going to start jumping that stuff. And then that's when you get the opportunity to push it down the field. But you have to be balanced, but you also have to know who you are as an offense. And that's one of the biggest issues I see right now. It's like, I don't know what the identity of this offense is going to be.
0: Yep.
13: I was hoping that we were going to be physical running the football, have some nice quick throws to the outside, you know, because I still a huge believer in this young receiving core, and then take some shots down the field off of play action. Deshaun, still a better than average athlete at that quarterback position. You hope that he can make some second plays off of the first play when something breaks down, get outside the pocket and throw the football down the field. But you really didn't see any of those things. And so what are we going to hang our hat on? What's our identity on offense? And that still is yet to be determined, which is a big concern going into week two. We don't know what we do well on offense right now.
0: No, and you're right. And you know, this is one of those where, if, you know, it was the olden days when you just picked up the newspaper and you go, oh, Deshaun, 16 to 22, oh, yeah. 205 yards, a touchdown, a pick, rating a 97.7. You'd be like, oh, that wasn't so bad. Oh, he also ran six times for 38 yards, was your leading rusher, made some plays with his legs, not so bad. The reality is 157 of our total yards came in the fourth quarter on two drives when the Jags at that point. Now, they didn't pull all their starters on defense, but at that point it basically said, okay, this game is done as far as we're concerned. Nick Mullins was in at quarterback. We had exactly 115 yards of offense prior to those two drives in the fourth quarter in the entirety of the football game. So those, it's a little deceiving there. I do think, you know, is there anything to that? All right, at least at the end, he had that nice ball in the deep over to Concepcion. He rips a comeback to Boston, rips a touchdown to Boston. You're like, is there anything to that, Hoff? Can we glean any positivity at least out of the way it ended? Because Boston did beat, by the way, that's their number one corner, Monteric Brown, that he beat on that deep one. So that was their top outside corner.
13: Well, us as fans, you know, not a lot to be optimistic and positive about. But in that room, right, so inside the meeting room in Berea, like, if you're just super negative, like we are because we watched the game, it's really hard to build any confidence going into week two, and that's really what they need to do. So, of course, they're going to be beating them down on the things that they struggled with and that they need to get better on, but you're going to try to pull little things out, like you mentioned there, that you did well, and try to show those to the team and say, hey, look, if we take care of some of the details that really killed us, especially those penalties, those pre-snap penalties, which drove me crazy, but like we have the ability to make plays. Like we can be explosive on offense. We can do this, right? Because you have to get those guys to believe in something. But I think the thing that probably was the most frustrating to me out of everything was, you know, we'd heard all about Deshaun Watson being better at operation as a quarterback, and we felt that, you know, an experienced quarterback back there will be able to give Todd Monken a full menu going into this game, his entire playbook. He can game plan whatever he wants that he feels like could be an advantage over the Jaguars defense. And we're going to be able to at least operate and then see what type of talent we have out there. We're going to be able to see these young guys in action making plays. But you shot yourself in the foot right away. I mean, talk about 11 penalties for 75 yards in a game, turnovers. When you do those things against a good team like the Jacksonville Jaguars and you're not a very good team, like, you have no chance. And then you're going to get behind like they did. And then as fans and as players, you're going to go, well, what are we on offense? What do we do well? What are we going to build off of from week one to week two that lets us believe that we're going to go out there and win that game against Tampa Bay?
10: Huff, you mentioned the pre-snap stuff. That was crazy because, I mean, we were charting operation. You guys, we were all here. We were charting operation and, like, clean operation, like getting out of huddle, all those things. How did that end up so bad? And I'm asking you a question I know you don't know the answer to because you're not in the huddle. You don't know when
0: there
10: the call's
0: like
10: coming in.
0: But nine offensive penalties, I think.
10: Yeah, it was just crazy. Like, that is something that we did not see in camp.
0: No.
10: Operationally at all. Where do you – obviously, inevitably, the responsibility falls with Todd Monken. But beyond that, like, that was the most stunning thing to me, more than anything, was just operationally. We couldn't snap the ball.
0: Not only that, we have, and I'm not saying that we were about to, get back into this game at the juncture, right? But when we had an opportunity to score a touchdown, we have 3rd and 2 from their 3.
14: Yeah.
0: And we take a delay of game. And to me, that's on quarterback, right? Deshaun,
14: sure.
0: You've got to be cognizant of that. Now, he's trying to get Elgton Jenkins to snap him the ball. He doesn't.
14: Yeah, he keeps clapping.
0: But I think that's one where Todd, maybe in his first game as a head coach, is thinking in the OC's mind, you're not the one who has to call that timeout, right?
14: Could be.
0: As a head coach, I don't care who called. Somebody had to call the timeout right there because we clearly were willing, because the next time we did it, we had the same situation, but we were on our own 20, and we called the timeout not to take the delay of game. So I think there's a lot that's going on there. But, yeah, that was the definition
14: of blankety football
0: that Todd Monken does not want. And has to be clear.
13: You're right. And a lot of that comes down to communication and process, right? Todd Monken, this is his first time wearing that headset as the head coach. And the roles are different between offensive coordinator and head coach. And we have a head coach that's an offensive coordinator in his first time. It's not an excuse again, but you're going through a lot of these motions for the very first time and trying to figure out, like, in that moment, whose responsibility is it? Because you don't want diffusion of responsibility, the killer of everything, which it seemed like that happened. It was like, Spider-Man pointing over here like, oh, it was on you. I thought you were going to call it. Well, I thought the quarterback was going to call it. Well, what happened, because there was just chaos, there was a lack of communication, and it goes back to the penalties. This is a young team. This is a first-time head coach. And so when you get into a real game and you get into some of those stressful situations, you got a lot of panic going on, and people that haven't been in those situations fall back on their training. Well, they haven't had a lot of training because they're young, and a lot of guys are in this role for the very first time. And so then you do get that diffusion of responsibility, and you have terrible situations like that where you take a delay a game in a situation where you absolutely should not. There is no excuse whatsoever. But that is the challenge of playing with young guys. That's a challenge of playing in a new offense with a new head coach. And you've got to be good enough on the details outside of that to understand that, like, hey, there's going to be some problems with us just being together and doing this for the very first time that we're going to have to overcome. We're going to have to deal with that adversity and find a way to make a play when it matters. But if you don't take care of the details in the rest of the game plan and the rest of the game, like, those things are killers, because that you have to have them in that moment, and you're not going to get it 100% of the time when you're a young team playing with a first-time head coach in that situation for the very first time.
0: All right. First of all, the rich mahogany behind you is spectacular, and it is bringing me joy on a day in which I am not too happy. I also like whatever the woodwork that's going on the ceiling there is really delightful.
14: That is a boy.
0: So this brings me happiness.
14: All flame Wagyu, maybe a little whiskey, couple of fingers of whiskey, maybe a cigar afterwards. Who loses?
0: Hurt? Nobody.
14: Just winner.
0: Everybody's got to win. Why not the hot?
14: Right.
0: Yeah, absolutely. Right. All right. That makes me happy. What I'm about to talk about now, in many ways, I think we may be burying the lead starting with the offense, is the state of this defense and what we saw in that performance against the Jacksonville Jaguars, who are basically able to do whatever they wanted. Trevor Lawrence, on passes that he attempted to complete in this game, was 18 of 20 for 245 yards, 4 touchdowns. He had 3 throwaways, 20 aimed passes. He was 18 of 20. They ran it at will. Amir Abdullah looked like he was just right fresh out of Nebraska as a second-round pick long into his career. We played a ton of zone. It was obvious. It's Mike Rubenberg's defense. It's not what Jim Schwartz was doing. But we did not get pressure on the quarterback. We did not cover particularly well. It looked like there was confusion at times. It looked scary to me, because that was something that when you say, what was the identity of this team?
14: Yep.
0: All right, we're going to get better on offense with Todd Monken. By the way, shout out to the special teams. That was the one area that I thought looked significantly better than in years past. But we thought this defense was still going to be very good. We realize Myles Garrett is gone, but this was not a good performance against the Jacksonville Jags. What did you see from this defense, and where does it doesn't get any easier, I don't think, down in Tampa next week?
13: No, I'm very concerned about the defense, and this is something that we talked about a little bit this summer when I was there in training camp, is, you know, we've got some great players. We've got a really nice young core on defense, but we are woefully thin. We do not have depth. And after losing Miles, who's going to be able to get pressure and get after the quarterback, right? And so on offense, what do we have? Three quarterback hits, never a three and out. We never put pressure on Trevor Lawrence.
0: Nope.
13: And I'm not saying the Jacksonville Jaguars offensive line is really all that great. So it's not like we went up against this all-pro line. Like, we just flat out weren't able to get pressure. And I do wonder, like, how this defensive staff sees that defense, because it seemed like they played careful and they played not to lose on defense. When you play that much zone and you're that soft, it's like, we think that this is going to be a close game and we just want to keep them in front of us, hold them to three. Like, that seemed like the game plan was skewing that direction, when in reality, you know, hey, our offense might have a hard time scoring a little bit, so let's take some chances. Like, the whole training camp has been about taking the football away and being aggressive. Like, you got to have a game plan that's going to risk it, or you ain't going to get no biscuit. And that was the problem with the defense. There was no biscuits out there because they just played careful not to lose, and they just let Trevor Lawrence and the Jaguars offense march right down the field on them, never threatening them whatsoever a single time.
10: Guys, this is the antithesis of complimentary football. While the game is still being contended before Jacksonville said, okay, we're good, we have three consecutive possessions. So you throw the interception on the first drive after getting a little bit of
0: momentum. We didn't complete a pass after that until, I think, the last possession of the first half.
10: Just, I think you're right. Here's the play, amount of plays. We had a three-play drive, a three-play drive, and a two-play drive.
0: Yep.
10: So you had a five-play drive that ends with an interception, and a three-play drive, two-play drive that ends with a fumble. Jacksonville, at the end of that stanza, has 24 points.
0: Yep.
10: 24 points.
0: Yep.
10: 8 for 59, 9 for 79, 11 for 43, 5 for 44, three touchdowns and a field goal. Obviously, the heat's a big part of it as well. But I think that's kind of that to me is a non-starter for me. You've got depth. This is professional football. It's hot. They're playing out there too. But obviously, you have this position where the defense is on the field nonstop. And you talked about the depth, Hop. That's a real part of it. There's no depth. You wonder where the playmakers are. You wonder if schematically it's over. It's week one. You don't want to get crazy. But that to me was almost more shocking than anything else.
0: Yeah.
10: More than the offense. I thought there was a chance the offense would struggle. I did not see this coming defensively at all.
13: Trevor Lawrence completed 78% of his throws in this game. I mean, if you have a quarterback that's that efficient against your defense in the first half, I'm going in the locker room going, all right, guys, we need to get after this dude. We know what the score is. Like, we're going to have to start blitzing. We're going to have to start disguising. We got to take some chances out there because we can't allow the same thing to happen in the second half that happened in the first half. And unfortunately, they were tired in the second half. It was hot. Like, I've played in Florida the first week of the season. It sucks. But you know what? You got to buckle up, Buttercup. We got to be able to make this work because, hey, we're losing. We need to get after them now and try to force some turnovers because the offense is not going to be able to do it. And so I think just the carefulness, I think, on the defense was what was concerning to me. Play man coverage, try to blitz, show some different looks. Even if you guys have busted coverages on defense, like, I want to see some fight out there rather than just allowing to march up and down the field and say, well, at least they didn't have any huge explosive 80-yard touchdown bombs over our head. Like, no, I don't care about that. I want to see them take the football away and feel like I can go into week two and say, hey, these are some things that we did good on defense, and we can finally figure out what we are on defense and how we're going to get pressure now that Myles Garrett's not there anymore.
0: We didn't blitz in this game, which I thought was very confusing. Trevor Lawrence had seven possessions. He led six. He had more scoring drives than he had incompletions.
10: Mm-hmm.
0: I mean, I just thought it was a very fascinating – it was kind of a fascinating to me – game plan, I guess, for what we were doing against them, and it was one that didn't come to fruition. I thought for sure, and we had talked about this, I thought for sure we were going to have to blitz more to try to manufacture some pressure against without Myles Garrett. Like, that just felt like that's going to be what the Cleveland Browns are going to have to do now in this era, and we really did not. We blitzed amongst kind of the league. When you look at, like, the overall league blitz rates, you know, we're towards the bottom of the league. Well, the Steelers, Texans, Rams, Niners. Now, those are teams that all believe they can get home with their base groups. The Texans, Rams, Niners, Steelers. Those are the only teams that blitz less than we did in week one, which it just was a very interesting thing that we did. And yeah, I'm concerned about it, you know.
10: Oh, I think you ought to be.
0: And you you talk about the depth. Here's the other thing. If they wanted to, they could have kept scoring at will. And they kind of really even stopped throwing the ball a little bit. And We talked about Denzel and Tyson Campbell, and I still feel really good about those guys on the outside. Really good. But every team that's got a good slot receiver, they are going to go at Miles Harden. They did that with Parker Washington. Parker Washington had 80 yards and 5 catches for 83 and a touchdown in the first half. And then they were like, all right, we're good. We're not throwing you the ball anymore because you want a new contract, and I'm afraid you're going to end up with 200 yards in this game, and we don't want to have to pay you. So there's just a lot. And that was one where he was basically unopposed in that position.
10: Yeah.
0: And I hope he does well. You know, he showed signs of it certainly last year, but this is a guy who was a very late-round pick, didn't play as a rookie, had 600 snaps under his belt going in this year. So there are things, there are areas certainly, I would say, of concern for this team on defense. But, Hoff, if you're a team that can't, that's what I was so confused about. Defensively, you'd say, all right, we're going to have to blitz more because we don't have that Myles Garrett. And then offensively, if we're getting, they're running on us, if they're getting to the quarterback quickly, the screen game. And I really thought we were going to run a lot of screens. We had done it kind of throughout the preseason. We'd done it throughout training camp. We'd seen a lot. I thought our screen game was one of our kind of strengths, much the way it is for Kyle Shanahan. You think of what the Niners did to the Rams. They almost screened them to death. They ran at Miles and then kind of screened them to death for a while there and then hit their shots when they could. But just it was a little – it was an interesting is I guess the only word. Surprising maybe.
13: Yeah. For Deshaun Watson, his average pocket time was – just under 1.3 seconds. Trevor Lawrence was like just under 1.9, which, you know, to your average fan doesn't sound like a lot, but that's a lot of time back in the pocket.
0: 50%
13: yes,
0: more.
13: That's a lot. And so if you're having that much trouble protecting for your quarterback, you would think the natural reaction is, okay, let's screen him more. And since that's how something we did with aplomb during training camp, and you want to see those young guys with the football in the hands on the outside, like, let's dial more of those up. And I do wonder, since this is a staff that is in new roles, obviously we know Coach Monken, this is his first time as a head coach, and you have a game plan going in. You feel like, all right, these are the things we're going to do. And then sometimes, you know, just from my own experience as a coach once over in the ELF, over in Munich, Germany, like you go through your first game, and it's over in what feels like 3 minutes. And then you look up, and you're like, holy crap, the game's over already? And you don't even realize that you missed opportunities to make in-game adjustments that you normally would and that you hope you can make in the second game, because there's so much going on the sideline, and when things aren't going very well, there's an emotional aspect that really kind of throws your brain off sometimes. And I think what may have happened is they were looking at the game plan, they were sticking to what they had thought about going into it, and then they never adjusted as things got sideways. And I hope at least that it's going to be a little bit different in week two, and they're going to have a better game plan for, you know, like Mike Tyson said, when we get smacked in the mouth, what's our second punch? Like, how are we going to adjust if we can't do the things that we thought we were going to be able to do going into this game?
10: Well, the problem with week two is you're going to get a Tampa Bay team that feels like they kind of gave it up to Cincinnati with a ton of turnovers in that game, and it's going to be their home opener, Baker on the new contract. You know, if he can hang 50, he's sure as heck going to try to. What do you need to see early this week as we turn the page now, Hoff, with you and the Joe Thomas Half Hour of the program to Tampa Bay this week? What do you need to see early? By the way, earlier today, Todd saying that Deshaun will be back at quarterback this week down in Tampa Bay. What do you want to see early to lead you to believe that the right adjustments were made both offensively and defensively?
13: Well, the first thing is I want to see this physical running game that we think we should have. So I want to see more effective and efficient runs in the first part of the game. And I would like to see more of these quick throws. Like, I love Concepcion and Boston. Like, I want to see the ball in their hands quickly to allow them to try to make some plays for us. Extension of the run game. So quick game, screen game, run the football, be physical, and then take some shots in that first half where you just say, screw it, I don't care, Deshaun. We're going to max protect. We're going to make sure our tackles have help on the edges. And we're going to throw the ball down the field. And we're going to take some shots. We're going to try to back the defense up, because we know that if we can get some explosive plays early on, it might back them up and give ourselves a chance to maybe lean into that run game a little bit more. And so really on offense, that's what I'd like to see. Hey, let's do the things that we think can be our identity and find out if it's something that we can hang our hat on for the rest of the season.
0: Yeah, and that's going to be a game where they are going to be very motivated. He is going to be very motivated. Yeah, they've got good pieces on offense, and they're going to come at the Cleveland Browns. And I think that's going to be one that you've got to be absolutely ready for, and it's got to be a big step up in a real hurry. And I think that, you know, you start the two on the road, it's very tough that you're starting two games in Florida, only team in the league doing it. The league certainly did you no favors. But you have got to come back here, given kind of just the environment, I would say, with some real positivity headed into week three, and the really only way to do that is to win.
10: Yeah.
0: And it's a tall task. I mean, you're going to be significant underdogs again. My guess is it'll be similar to what it was down in Jacksonville.
10: Yeah. Oh, yeah.
0: Yep. So, I don't know. I think this is bigger than your typical week two game for certainly probably the quarterback and others involved.
10: Yeah, I think that's fair. I think that, and especially as you see what happened, it's week one, but like you see, I mean, the Cincinnati Bengals won by more than a score, and Ja'Marr Chase had 12 yards receiving. The Steelers handled the business against Atlanta, and Baltimore looked lights out, Hoff. So, like,
0: Baltimore looked lights
10: out.
0: The
10: division is a full day as we know it is. So this season could get long quick if you at least, you don't, I mean, God, obviously you want to win, but you got to show some signs of life Sunday down in Tampa.
13: Absolutely. And what I'd like to see, too, is in the second half, let's tackle the ball carrier a little bit better. I want to see that the fitness levels are a little bit better. I know you're going back down to Florida. You're playing another hot game, but you got that out of your system last week. Your fitness should be a little bit better. Your adaption to the heat should be a little bit better. And we need to be able to show that fight down the stretch and show that the heat is not affecting us, because we know on defense we're thin. We're not going to be able to rotate a ton of guys through there, but we got to be able to make plays. If you get after Baker Mayfield, he's going to give the ball up, right? Like, that's one of his big weaknesses, is he doesn't hang on to the football when he gets hit. I mean, I think he had 3 or 4 fumbles in the game yesterday for Tampa Bay. So, yep. Like, when you look at things from a defensive lens, like, how do we win this game? The first thing I say is we got to hit Baker Mayfield. So that means we're probably going to have to blitz. And if we hit him, we can get him to turn the football over. And that's going to be the key to the game. How do we create that pressure on Baker Mayfield? And it's probably going to be through simulated pressures, and it's going to be through regular pressures and showing him coverages and looks that confuse him enough to be able to allow us to get home and put some wood on their quarterback.
10: Off in our last couple of minutes, what else jumped out to you in week one? Most of it in the books, Monday night or tonight, obviously, with Kansas City and Denver, but a pretty wild Sunday afternoon.
13: Yeah, Sunday was wild. I'll say the crazy one there was Vikings and Packers. Mm-hmm. Yep. All my Packer fans were just going bananas. They were complaining about the officials and to give up a big lead like they did. I think the Vikings were down 12 and then finished on a 29-0 run. Just talk about a collapse that you just don't expect from a team that believes that they're going to be Super Bowl contenders in the Green Bay Packers. So I also got to give a little shout-out to my guy Mike LaFleur. How about the Cardinals 26?
0: Yeah, Mikey.
13: Over the Chargers 14. I mean,
0: awesome.
13: I think the Cardinals have been an afterthought, because I think a lot of people just assume, like, oh, well, they couldn't find a coach, and so they just gave Mike LaFleur the job, and nobody really knows who he is all that well, except for he's Matt LaFleur's brother. But we know him in Cleveland. We love him in Cleveland. And so I was really happy for him to be able to get his first win there for the Cardinals and to beat a very good Chargers team. I mean, that was, I think, a shock to a lot of people in the league.
10: 60 points out of the Bears was pretty shocking, yeah. Too.
0: Yeah, the Panthers scored 37 and lost by 22.
10: That's right. Yeah, that's right.
0: By the way, 60 points out of the Bears, and Colson Loveland didn't catch the football. He had 0 catches in the game.
10: Do you have him in fantasy?
0: I do.
10: I thought maybe you did.
0: I do. In one league, but that's not why. That's just, that's, think about Luther Burden, and none of them really did anything. They just dominated.
10: They just dominated.
0: Dominated. They had, I saw a stat, Barnwell tweeted this out today. The Bears did not have 4 runs of 25 yards or more in the entirety of the 2025 season. They had 4 in this game.
10: It was just, on red zone, it was just like this.
0: It was a track meet. That was
10: up and down.
0: That was a fun one.
10: Crazy, crazy, crazy.
0: Highest scoring week one in quite some time.
10: Yeah, Tomlin had some thoughts on this real quick, Hoff, in our last couple of minutes. What he kind of attributed that to the inability to tackle in preseason, and that it's a trend that they'd been studying for a while with the Steelers. I heard him last night on the NBC halftime show with that, about how, look, like, you know, we aren't tackling, and so it's almost like our defensive guys have to learn how to tackle in real time again.
13: Yeah, and I think if you look back at the Seattle Seahawks when Pete Carroll was there, they did a great job of learning how to tackle without actually having a lot of tackling in preseason. They taught the rugby tackle. They went through all sorts of drills. And, you know, he's a defensive-minded head coach, so he's always thinking, you know, oh, shoot, we don't have all these preseason games like we used to. How are we going to get our tackling in? So he puts a big part of practice towards those basic skills. And I think the problem is, and the one problem maybe about having predominantly offensive-minded head coaches throughout the league, they just don't think about that side of the football quite as much. Mm-hmm. And so you just don't get to practice it because you're not doing it in practice. You're not doing it in the preseason. And so guys are learning to tackle on the run. And I think that's actually one of the reasons why you see a lot of injuries sometimes, especially at the beginning of the year, because there is a technique to tackling people and doing it without hurting yourself rather than just flying in there and trying to hit somebody as hard as you can, because there's a little bit of a governor on your energy and your wildness when you're playing in practice and you're playing in just shoulder pads or you're not tackling guys to the ground, that you have to play with control. And all of a sudden a regular game shows up. A lot of guys, they lose their mind. They're so fired up, you know, their hair is on fire. They're trying to run in there and kill people. But that's when injuries happen because you're out of control. And also that's when missed tackles happen because you're not thinking about actually wrapping up and putting your head in the right spot and using technique the way you do on every other part of the game. You're just thinking about going in there and killing somebody. And I think that's an issue because when you're not playing with control, you're not able to get the ball carrier down. You're missing tackles. You're doing the old block tackle like Romeo Crennel used to hate, where you just come in there with the shoulder and you just try to wipe the guy off the field. But that's not how you get a ball carrier down. There's a technique to tackling and something that has to be practiced.
14: It really does. Great stuff as always, Hoff. It's great to see you. Hopefully next week under better circumstances. That'll do it for the Joe Thomas half hour of the program, and that'll do it for this edition of Cleveland Browns Daily. 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
21: Recently off the contract extension was phenomenal with three touchdowns. They are 20 points per game ahead of the average for the all-time total. Maybe Ben Johnson wasn't crazy saying that they could be the highest scoring offense of all time. 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
1: I'm Nick DeLuca. Kawhi Leonard trade being completed. The Clippers and Raptors finalizing the Leonard deal after originally agreeing to terms on June 30th, postponed due to the NBA's salary cap circumvention investigation surrounding Leonard and the Clippers. He led the Raptors to their first NBA championship in franchise history back in 2019 before leaving.
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0: All right, let's do it live on a Reaction Monday. Cleveland Browns Daily, Merely Bo, the Great Z.
1: Hello.
0: Well, look, this is certainly
2: not great, Bob.
0: Not what you were hoping for. Not what you were hoping for on a bunch of different levels here with what we saw on Sunday down in Jacksonville. Everything that could go wrong did. And there wasn't a whole lot of positives to look for, and be probably disingenuous to come on here and wax poetic about those. This was, as debuts go of a season, this was up there. It's up there. It went off the rails pretty early. It was off the rails often, and it's in the books. It's week one. You got a chance to get it right this week down in Tampa, but this was a tough one.
1: This was a very tough game right now, yes, as we maintain the level, as it were.
0: Yeah.
1: Tough game, tough start to the season. Not at all what I think any of us had hoped to see, not at all what any of us had wanted to see. Offensively for three quarters, it was non-existent. Defensively for three quarters, it was non-existent, and that's how you found yourself down, basically 34-3 before the late touchdown to Denzel Boston, which you hope can be a harbinger of positive things to come. But this was an ugly game in which the Browns, unfortunately, were dominated by a team that, by the way, won 13 games a year ago, won 8 in a row to end the season, and had a quarterback that was as good as, MVPs had been during that 8-game stretch. And, mm-hmm. by the way, continued it.
0: He looked great.
1: He looked phenomenal. And, it makes you wonder, what if he didn't start his career with Urban Meyer, what maybe things would look like.
0: Well, not only Urban, but then – and then it's – why am I blanking? Old boy from Philly who followed him.
1: Peterson
0: followed him.
1: Yeah.
0: Like, what if he just has
1: Liam. Liam and me, man. Liam and me. They are going to mess
0: roll
1: you up
0: on a Wednesday.
1: Yeah, there you go.
0: Yeah.
1: Very impressive.
0: I thought that too. Like, what happened? What if he just would have had this type of nurturing at the position from Jump Street? How could it have been differently? Because he looked great. He only had two incompletions on throws where he
1: that were targeted.
0: Because
1: he had three throwaways in the game and ended up 18 of 23. So yes, he was quite good in this one. The Browns unfortunately were not good. Offensively, no room to go in the run game at all. And I think that's something that was last year and something that needs to continue. For example, we just did not do a good enough job on average on designed runs. We had our running stats are buoyed by Deshaun Watson, who was your leading rusher. That's never a great situation. But Quinshon Judkins, for example, on his 12 carries at 33 yards rushing, 24 of them came after contact. So he was being contacted again less than a yard down the field, whereas it felt like at times for them, they were getting right down the field before they were taking on any contact. They had a 1.6 yard discrepancy. I'm sorry, they had a bigger discrepancy than we did in terms of that. So disappointing in the ground game. Obviously, the early interception, it felt like kind of set things back. And you look at a game and you say, how does a game get away from you? Well, if you go through a possession chart, it ends up being pretty apparent as they score on 6 of their first 7, and the Cleveland Browns obviously do not. You start off, you have the nice 4 plays, and then the 5th play is the interception. You had 4 for 32 going. You're moving the ball. Everything looked good. You took the ball, won the toss, took the ball, which I like the confidence of. But then it's –

0: game from a Brown standpoint on offense. And then the thing to me that felt perhaps the most scary was our defense. No answer. I mean, they ran it when they wanted to run it. They had us, you know, discombobulated. I remember saying on one drive they went run, four runs in a row. And then I said, watch the play action. Boom, sure enough, here comes the play action. They suck everybody up, throw it right behind them. We had one where we get them into a second and 18. Mm-hmm. And on the very next play, give up wide open on just a deep over route to Parker Washington. And they pick it up. It was not great. Not a great performance. Not enough pressure generated up front. That was pretty obvious in terms of, you know, the Browns' inability to get there. These are Pro Football Focus stats, but just to contrast, the Jags were credited with 27 pressures in this game, 7 apiece for Trevon Walker and Josh Hines-Allen, their edge rushers. The Browns, meanwhile, were credited with 10 pressures in this game. And if you're talking about on the edge, Isaiah McGuire had 1, Derek Barnett had 2. Jared Verse, for the first time in his NFL career, did not have a single pressure in a game. And so, yeah, that was pretty noticeable there. Just it was not, from a Brown standpoint, not a lot of positives. Thought the special teams looked great, honestly. Corey Borges mm-hmm. did his job there. Schmidt made his lone field goal attempt and his extra point. Our kick return coverage was good, and our kick return returns were good.
1: Mm-hmm.
0: Those were some of the bright spots. Just couldn't capitalize on them. And all in all, a pretty unfortunate situation here for the Cleveland Browns, and one that if you were, you know, keeping track at home, you'd say this was not our best.
1: No, and you know, a lot of attention is being given to the struggles offensively, the struggles from the quarterback position, certainly in the first three quarters of the game, all of that justified. But I think the one thing I really didn't know, and you know, you and I were texting on Sunday, I really didn't know. I thought you kind of summed up what you thought we would attempt to do offensively, but I didn't know what it would look like because, you know, you watch all this camp and good Lord, did we see a lot of camp? We saw a ton of plays. But I was curious because again, you know, Deshaun hadn't played in a long time in an NFL game that counted. Like, what does that start to look like? So I was curious what that would look like. I know we thought we'd see the screen game. I thought we'd be able to run it and really we're not able to have much effectiveness running it. But mm-hmm. I do think the thing that was stunning to me was the ease with which Jacksonville moved the ball on us without much resistance at all when Trevor Lawrence was in the game. They went up and down the field almost at will, and at times it felt a little bit – you mentioned some of the lack of pressure that we got. There was a lot of times guys running free. It was very – that was alarming to watch. I thought maybe there's a chance the offense would struggle a little bit, even with all the new weapons. I thought that maybe that was in play. New offensive line, all of that. But I thought the defense would be a little bit further along than they were, and that was a tough one to watch from that perspective.
0: Yeah, it really was. That, to me, is kind of not burying the lead, but I think that might be the lead. This offense, the reality of the situation, these are not excuses. You had a quarterback who hadn't played an NFL game in almost 2 years. You have 4 rookies starting on offense, 2 at receiver, 2 on the offensive mm-hmm. line. All of your offensive linemen are new. Should it have been better than it was? Of course. Were the penalties and the pre-snap penalties, of which there were many, many, many, should that have happened? No. That we've talked so much about operation, and that's got to be cleaned up bigly. Browns were penalized 11 times in this game. The majority, I think it's 9, were on the offense. So that's certainly not okay in any way, shape, or form. We had one that was, I'm pretty sure we ended up from 1st and 10 to 1st and 30. We had penalties on 4 out of 5 plays offensively at one point in the late first half, I want to say it was.
1: Yep.
0: Which was just so disheartening.
2: We went from 1st and 10 to 1st and 30.
1: That's right. Gibby.
2: Hi.
0: Hello, Gibby. Right. That's what it was.
2: Oh yeah.
0: Yeah. That was not great. So there's a lot that has to be better. But my point is, on the offense, you had a lot of new things.
1: Mm-hmm.
0: Defensively, yes, it's a new scheme. Now, we thought it was not going to be a radically new scheme. It turns out that it may have been a little bit more of a new scheme than perhaps we were aware.
1: Mm-hmm.
0: And that's something that's going to be interesting to see how this evolves. The Browns last year were a big cover one team. That's what you did. And We played a ton of man. In this game, we played 60.

0: 7% zone, which is really one of the highest rates I can think of for the Browns. It certainly did not happen in the era prior to this. I think that is 100%. That's well known. But so to see that, you know, it was interesting, and it didn't bear itself out very well, unfortunately. The Browns playing as much zone really as it felt like almost as anybody in the league, and then going against a Jags team that does that, I thought that was a kind of a very fascinating situation there, what the Browns did. Of course, on Pro Football Focus, Browns 74% zone is what they listed it at. Browns last year were a cover one, heavy cover one team, 21% man. You know, last year I think we were over 50% man, if I'm not mistaken. So that's a big departure from what we had done in years past.
1: And you had this last week that your big concern was Parker Washington in the slot, and that bared out bigly in the first half of this game. Now they shut it down in the second half, but you mentioned that several times last week. Like, that's something to watch out for on that, and they feasted a little bit out of that. And my guess is that's something that's going to be repeatable until we show that we can stop it, because that was kind of a field day.
0: Yeah, it was. By the way, just to put in context, so last year we played man 43.7% of the time. This is according to Pro Football Focus's bar charts as a man defense. So that is a significant departure from what we did this year. We were number one in the league in that a year ago. And we were dead last in zone coverage percentage 1 year ago.
1: Yeah.
0: So
1: it's a big change.
0: It's a big change. And listen, Rudy comes from Atlanta with Ulbrich. He's been with Saleh, so there are some of those things on the back end of it. I don't think we expected it to be that significant. Now, maybe this was a 1 week game plan. They thought that was the right thing to do. And unfortunately, what we saw is that was lit up pretty well by the Jacksonville Jaguars.
1: Yeah. On the offensive side, and we've talked about a little of this, but one of the things that was surprising to me was just operationally how unsound we were. Inability to get the playoff, inability to snap the ball. That is something. I mean, we spent training camp practices charting that.
0: Yep,
1: several of them. Like, are we clean? Is the operation clean? And typically when Deshaun was in there, the operation was very clean in practice. It was not clean on Sunday at all, and had to burn timeouts at one point. As you're well inside the 5 yard line, you take a delay a game penalty that you just quite honestly can't have. That stuff was quite honestly a bit of a mess as well.
0: Yeah, and this wasn't good, and this was a lot of the things that Todd Monken said he did not want. This was bleepy football, and that is something that Todd Monken is, I think, going to be adamant that this team cleans that up. Because it's hard enough to win, right, in the NFL. It is hard enough to win, but when you yourself make it even harder, well, boy, that makes it really, really challenging to do that. So I am not surprised that he is going to be unhappy with that. I would think that he would be quite unhappy with that. But I was surprised, though, that this is what it looked like, because one of the reasons that we were going with Deshaun Watson, one of the reasons, you know, we saw it throughout training camp is that, quote-unquote, his operation was better, and then in the game, it certainly was not. Now, they're not all penalties on him, but some of the delay of games and some of the things that happened, it's as I said, it is hard enough to win in the National Football League when you're playing just an opponent, and an opponent is talented, by the way, as Jacksonville is. It's another thing when you are making it harder on yourself than it needs to be, and the Browns certainly did that. I mean, the Jags were ahead of the sticks kind of the whole time, and couple times we got behind, it's just like one play, okay, boom. And, you know, some of those things, it's like you're going to run a deep over, and I'm pretty sure we were in cover three in that play. But that's one where the linebackers just have to get the depth so that they can't just throw that right over the top of their heads. It was just kind of – it was just almost too easy. And you mentioned Parker Washington, Miles Harden. You get a man look right there. He runs the corner route. That's kind of what you want as a corner in that spot. You're taking away the outside. You know you've got a robber and a deep safety in the middle of the field. Yep. So all you have to really worry about is the outward-breaking route. And – didn't get a good jam on him at the line of scrimmage, then kind of ran into a little bit Carson Schwessinger, and the next thing you know, Parker Washington's open by 5 yards, and it's a 30-plus yard touchdown. A lot to clean up if you're the Browns, though, and it's concerning to me we did not get pressure up front. I think that was very, very concerning. I would also say it's pretty concerning that we weren't able to really get after the quarterback.
1: No.
0: Without manufacturing, and then we didn't try to manufacture as much as perhaps you would need to see, given our inability with four to get there, if that makes sense.
1: It does. Yeah, it does. Is there, I mean, look, this is Cleveland Browns Daily. You're trying to look for some positives here and acknowledging there aren't many. But if there is anything offensively, and look, Jacksonville at this point, the chips are kind of in. The game was well sealed. But you do have a couple of throws in that final series. The one to Boston's a beaut. Hit a comebacker to Boston as well, and a big crosser to
0: KC.
1: KC, yeah.
0: And those were the best ones. Those were, that's what you say, okay, now I can see it. I can see it. Now, before Boston caught that ball at the end, he had had one catch and went most of the game without a catch. Harold Fannin, I believe, only had one reception in this game for the Cleveland Browns and was not really a factor. Ended up with 2 for 21. But he had, for a while, a lot of the game, he did not have a single catch. He goes 2 for 21. Boston 2 for 59, but 46 obviously come on that one at the end of the game. And the other thing is, you know, Quinshon Judkins, we got to find him some running room, but he looked the best to me when they finally got him the ball in space on the outside, made a guy miss, picks up 16 yards. Mm-hmm. Let's let him play in some of those situations. He was kind of coming out, and if you didn't have Dylan Sampson, you're sending Rocket Sanders out there to be the third down back, which I thought I found very odd.
1: I was just going to say that Quinshon catching the ball in space on the edge, he can make people miss. He's got that home run ahead ability. And once the injury to Dylan Sampson happens, then at that point, like, unless he's smoked, gas, done, let him live.
0: I'm with you. Let him. I just think our best players are our best players. So I would just like to see our best players be as involved as they can be because it just feels like that makes sense, right? Like,
1: yes, it does.
0: Quinshon Judkins, to me, is one of our best players on offense. And I would like to see him. He made 16 yards after contact. He had, in fact, led our team in receiving yards after contact. So let's go ahead and let's get him the ball more in space. And that's what I'll be honest with you. I really thought there was going to be a lot more screens. We were going to do things to try to slow the Jags down a little bit in their pass rush. And I really thought we were going to see, as I said, more screens in this game. And the reality of the situation was we did not. That did not manifest itself really at all. And that really kind of surprised me, not from a scheme standpoint or anything, but just because I know that's something that we were excited about doing, and that was something that was going to be a part of what we did. And so I was very surprised that we did not end up doing more screens this game. Remember, we talked about that game against the Niners, and I'm like, they screened him to death. Now, the Niners, 31% screens. That was number one in the NFL. Ironically, number two last week was Atlanta at 30%. Browns were still number nine, so I guess there were more than it maybe it felt like watching it at 13% in terms of screens. But I think there are more wide receiver screens than it was, you know, running back or tight end.
1: Yeah, yeah. The look, there's not a lot positive that you can take here. This went about as poorly as it could have in a lopsided 34-10 victory for Jacksonville. And so we will drop to 0-1 on the season. The Jaguars improved to 1-0. Incidentally, everybody else in our division did start their season 1-0. And so you're behind the sticks there already. You got a trip down to Florida. Oh, joy. Another one this week. So you guys going
0: to
1: get
0: supposed
1: that
0: to be
1: heat
0: hot again.
1: Shocker.
0: Gibby, I was told today that it's supposed to be hotter there as our resident weather authority.
1: Hotter than this week?
0: Yeah. Is that true?
2: I find that hard to believe since on the field in the middle of the third quarter, it was 115.
1: Is that what it was showing?
2: Yeah. I don't know. I think it's way too early.
1: Yeah, usually like 36, 48 hours is more.
2: I can tell you what the trip's going to go this weekend.
1: Yeah.
2: Outside of the game. Excluding the game, it's going to suck.
1: Yeah.
2: You know why?
1: Why?
2: South Florida plays Delaware State on that same field Saturday night.
1: Oh, really?
2: Guess what time I load in?
1: Oh,
2: can't
1: no.
2: Load in till Sunday morning at 5 a.m.
1: That's fun. That's a nice treat. That's a nice treat for you.
2: Up at 4. Perfect. Who gets hurt?
1: That's a nice treat.
0: That's terrible.
1: You know, they
2: when
1: did that
2: Zagura shows up at 10, I'm going to be sleeping on the floor.
1: They did that. That happened in Pittsburgh yesterday because Pitt played
2: Saturday night.
1: And Pittsburgh. I was curious how that field would hold up with all the rain because apparently we live in the rainforest here now in this part of the country.
0: What is the deal?
1: Just rain all day Saturday?
0: It rains all the time.
1: All day, yeah, every day rains. Just what it's going to be. It's crazy. It's September, man. Don't wreck, but we're halfway through September. This is when we're supposed to thrive, right now.
0: It's going to rain again on Thursday, right?
1: I believe that's to be
2: correct. Early forecast in Tampa is partly cloudy early, scattered showers and thunderstorms in the afternoon, high 90. Chance of rain, 60%.
0: Okay.
1: All right. Coming up next, Coach from the podium. 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We're off and running on a reaction Monday. 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
21: All right, I'll go ahead and get started. After looking at the tape, disappointing. Not disappointed in our effort, not disappointed in our physicality. I thought our guys prepared awfully well, but at the end of the day, you are what you put on tape. What we put on film is me, our coaching staff, and our players, and it was below the line. From an operational standpoint, from a communication standpoint, Browns hurting Browns. And that was the big message today to the team, is we've got to make the opposing team play their best. And when you don't, you're really up against it. And that's what I saw. So if you guys were going to ask of like what I saw when I saw on the tape was starting off the way we wanted to in terms of getting the opening kickoff, putting a drive together, putting points on the board. And then from there for the next, 18, 20 minutes of football, we didn't play complimentary football. We couldn't get a first down and we couldn't get off the field. And that was the story of the game. Because if you do watch early in the game, our physicality and our effort, we're where you'd want it to be. And we got to get that cleaned up. It's only one, but it's going to sting. And hopefully our guys right now that are watching the tape, like we always talk about, is owning it and fighting like hell to fix it. And there's no doubt in my mind that's what they're going to do, starting with the film. And then on Wednesday, we get back to work.
0: Hey, Todd, what's the quarterback plan for Tampa Bay?
21: I anticipate Deshaun will be our starter.
0: And, you know, for a guy that hadn't played in so long, is that one of the reasons just that it had been 693 days, you want to see more than just 1 week?
21: Oh, for sure. And it's only been 2 weeks. He's gotten all the reps. And there were some really good things on film, some things that you can build on. And there were some others that, you know, operationally we got to get better at. There's concepts that, you know, there's only so many looks you get from week to week, be it red zone concepts, third down concepts. And I did think that when he had time, when he understood the concepts, he didn't play tentative, that he let it rip. And, you know, even the touchdown at the end, sure, that was garbage time, but that was on their one corner. I mean, that was one of their starters out there, and that was a communication between him and the receiver. So there was a lot of things to build on. Was it perfect? Of course not. Otherwise, we wouldn't have scored as few points as we did. But I'd like to see how we can build on that. I liked his week of practice last week, and I think he's only going to continue to get better.
2: Yeah, Coach, just wondering, did you guys have a little bit of a organizational debate about this? Did you did you deliberate over it, or did you know, you know, you sounded after the game yesterday like you were probably going to stick with Deshaun. Did today just confirm it when you watched the film, or did you really have to haggle over this a bit?
21: No, just it confirmed it when I looked at the tape. We got to play better around him. We got to call it better, and he's got to play better. It wasn't just our inability to function consistently as an offense was a byproduct of we coaching and playing.
22: Hey, Coach, you mentioned that the operational part of it, you know, getting out of the huddle, the play calls, all of that. How much when you kind of assessed that and went back over that over the last 24 hours or so, how can you clean that part up to make it easier maybe for Deshaun and the offense?
21: Well, it starts with how we can shrink the calls. Some of that's part of it. Some of it is just our skill guys getting out of the huddle, the O-linemen getting in there, our quarterback's sense of urgency, and then get to the line of scrimmage, and you've got to have your eye on the clock, okay? So everybody took turns in the ones we had, whether it was a timeout had to be taken or the delay of games. And sometimes it's just trying to do too much. You don't have to be perfect. We do have to get the damn playoff.
22: Separate note, Zion, you mentioned that you were going to, you know, something you look at, you anticipated looking at today. Any update on his? Do you expect him to be good to go for next Sunday?
21: I don't really have an update yet, a final update, but we got good information earlier today in terms of where he was at today. So we'll have a better idea when he gets back in the building Wednesday.
23: Yeah, Coach, as far as – you hear me?
21: I do. Yep, I'm okay. Good.
23: On the defensive side, you know, we 6 out of 7 first possessions, just they kind of did what they wanted to do. 360 yards and kind of seemed to take the gas off a little. I mean, what did you think was the biggest breakdown? Was it the lack of pressure or stopping the running game or what?
21: Well, usually when that's the case, it's all of it, right? I mean, at that point, when they're scoring that consistently, you're usually not stopping the run. And usually they're able to complete chunk passes, right? And you're in a real tough spot if you can't hang your head on anything, right? Stopping the run or stopping them from throwing it. And it's hard to get pressure on a quarterback when they're comfortable in the play calls, right? Like they can have a ball-out mentality, max protect. They're running the ball effectively. They were able to control the game with their O-line and staying ahead of the chains for the most part. They had a couple conversions that we made a mistake. We busted in the back end. But ultimately, we've got to get it cleaned up. And again, like I always say, starting with coaching and then with playing, because it's a wee thing, right? What can we do consistently on both sides of the ball to give ourselves a chance to score points and to stop them?
23: In the secondary, you got some new cornerbacks. Do you anticipate any of them guys being able to help out in the secondary maybe this week? Blackman?
21: I don't anticipate any changes in the back end, no. Not personnel-wise, no.
4: Todd, it felt like in some of those pressures that the Jags were able to put on Deshaun, that the O-line was holding up and just maybe a little scramble, maybe a scramble in the wrong direction. How much of some of those pressures were miscommunication versus just a stout defense from the Jags that you can clean up personally?
21: All the above. I mean, they've got good players. We did have a couple miscommunications. We had a couple times where we got covered where he was looking, and that got him to scramble. There was a couple of good calls. They pressured us into we were trying to get out of the play and didn't have a chance to get out of the play. All the above. Sometimes Sean's just going to have to get rid of it. So all of that was a byproduct of us being behind, you know, and being behind in the score, and also just, again, everybody taking their turns.
5: Hey, Todd, I'm going to ask you about the defense, too. Were you satisfied with the effort on the tackling yesterday?
21: Well, you're never as satisfied as you'd like. I thought in the open field, I thought our guys did a really good job of tackling. Now, there were a couple moments inside where, you know, their ball carriers did a good job of bouncing off tackles. But for the most part in the open field, I thought our tackling was fine. I didn't see, you know, that being as much of an issue as it was, you know, in terms of some of the run schemes that they had dialed up, that they were able to get to the second level pretty comfortably. But I didn't see missed tackles. Obviously, there's always going to be some missed tackles involved, but I did not see that as an issue, no.
6: Yeah, Todd, I wanted to ask you about Deshaun yesterday. It seemed like his game really kind of plummeted after he threw that early pick. Is there any concern for you about, like, mentally him being able to kind of sustain and get back on track after making mistakes early in games? Because it seemed like after that he kind of was timid to throw the ball down the field and was a little bit gun-shy at that point.
21: I wouldn't say that. I would say that some of those weren't called. I mean, you know, unless you're watching the tape and know what we called, or there were times we were trying to push the ball down the field, and he did have a missed throw once we moved the pocket one time. But I know right before halftime, he made two great throws that put us in position. And then we got a couple of holding calls that had nothing to do with Deshaun. Sure, I'm sure there's times where, you know, and when you're not moving it, some of those throws are third down and extra long. I mean, if you take the three series, you know, right in a row where we literally went three and out, and we ran the ball and threw a screen and fumbled, like, that's not a big sample size. That's really not. We ran a naked on one of them that we had a couple of missed assignments. We had an ME on the next play. So without watching the tape, you could say that. You could say, hey, it looked a little tentative there. And he'd be like, no, not really. Really, we just didn't call certain routes that pushed it down the field, or we didn't execute. We had too many Browns hurting Browns moments. Because, like I said, right before halftime, a couple of really nice throws. And then even as we got later in the game, I did not see that one bit that he was tentative in terms of trying to throw it down the field. Sure, there's a couple times maybe he could have pumped it down there, but in my mind, I didn't see that.
7: All right, real quick, first of all, any update on Dylan Sampson?
21: We're still evaluating Dylan, and we'll have more information on Wednesday.
7: The other thing, Todd, what do you account for Denzel Boston just not being a part of that offense? He had a lot of snaps and like three targets.
21: Well, sometimes we had some other opportunities where we either didn't see him or they did a good job of covering him. We had some other plays that were targeted for him that we checked out of it. So, And at the end of the day, we only had, I think it was 49 snaps that really went on the books. I mean, there was the penalties. So when you only have that few of snaps, you know, you're not going to get nearly as many targets as you'd like. And so it wasn't by design. It certainly wasn't. And they clouded a little bit that way. So we anticipate that. And again, we had those three drives right there in the first quarter and the second quarter where we didn't get a first down. So it's hard to really get in any rhythm at all when you're not getting first downs.
24: Just thoughts on the kick return game. Seemed to be one of the few areas that went well for you yesterday.
21: Well, first off, the opening kickoff, right, return that we had that got us at the 40 and got us, we had a couple first downs, and heck, we're in, you know, we're in field goal range and we're going to take the lead. And then obviously Rocket had the second kickoff return that gave us our first points. We didn't capitalize on it, but we also had two holding calls on two kickoff returns that kept us inside the 20. So obviously you want to, you know, you want to keep going down the road of the explosive part of it and our guys blocking the rear ends off, but obviously the penalties. But I also thought special teams wise, our punt unit, I mean, Corey did a great job of hanging the ball in the air and letting our guys get down the field. I mean, that's not always in vogue for a punter, right? It's to want to kick it 65 yards down the field, stick your chest out, look at me, look at my leg. And he didn't do that. He directionally kicked, had hang time, and kept one of the best returners in the league at bay. And that's a credit to our coverage guys and our punter.
0: Hey, Todd, I know the opportunities weren't a ton, but how disappointed in that run game were you, and what did you think that kept it from really getting on track?
21: Well, we didn't have enough plays. I mean, that's where it got stuck. Because early in the game, the first two runs, I think we got five a pop, which is what we were thinking, right? We thought some of the perimeter stuff was going to have to be explosive, whether it's QB driven or handing it off, which we did. We had a couple of good plays to KC, but before you knew it, it was three and out, and two and out. And you're not going to get any type of rhythm. They didn't even have to go into a rotation, right, of their D line, right? Where are you going to be able to take advantage of defenses is on a hot day where you stack plays together and you force them to rotate, right? You get some of their premium players out, and then you're able to stack some runs and kind of wear them down. We never were able to do that. I mean, we had eight plays in about 30 minutes of time. So you're never going to be able to get that really going if you're not stacking plays. And we ended up in a lot of – we either turned it over – basically the first four drives, we turned it over twice and went three and out on the other two. And that's not a great recipe for success or running the football.
0: And what did you see out of the two rookies on the O-line?
21: I'm jacked. I mean, those two guys are going to be really good players. I mean, Austin, you know, for jumping in there and learning early in the week, he's going to be starting. And, you know, Spencer's going to continue to grow. I really think we've got, you know, some young, really good players that are just going to continue to get better and better.
2: If I can squeeze two in here real quick. The first one, Todd, is obviously, you know, Baker Mayfield, but just wondering about, you guys are going down there. You're going to face a Baker Mayfield that he'll be at his home opener. He's coming off of three lost fumbles in that game, and he's got this game circled in red. So what kind of are you expecting from Baker?
21: Well, first off, he's a great football player and highly competitive. And it's irrespective of playing the Browns or, you know, he's very prideful. He wants to play good football. And he's a great football player. And, you know, he can only speak to having it circled. I can only speak to what I think of him as a player and how competitive he is. And I'm super happy for him and his new contract. He certainly has deserved it. He's played his rear end off down there. And there's very few people that I've been around that like football more than Baker Mayfield. And that's a fact. And so whether it's us or another team, he was not going to be happy with the way he played, and he's going to be ready to go.
2: And then the other thing real quick is that I had seen that Mike Tomlin last night on Football Night in America said after the loss that the Browns is the Browns. And I know you've had a lot of really good battles against Mike Tomlin throughout all of your AFC North years. Just wondering what you think of him saying something like that.
21: Well, that's, again, everybody's afforded their opinions, right? That's what you do when you go from coaching to television. And we have to own that. I mean, we have to own that. We didn't play very well. I don't see it that way. Browns being Browns. I don't see it that way. Every week is different. Every team is different. We just didn't play well. That's one week. That's not Browns being Browns. That's Browns playing poorly on one week. So again, everybody's afforded their opinion, and the only way to change people's opinion is to play better. I mean, that's a fact. We don't want to be considered an also-ran. then we got to play better. We got to coach better and got to play better.
7: Okay, Todd, I know you don't care what the fans say about the quarterback situation, but I know you also care what the locker room thinks of the quarterback situation. Are you sure they're 100% sure that you have the right guy playing?
21: Well, I don't know. You'd have to ask you every one of those guys. You said 100%. And really, to be honest, I mean, they don't have a choice. I mean, this isn't a debate. And I don't ask the players what every series, what play I'm going to call, what play we're going to call in defense. Like, their job's to play. Our job's to put the best player on the field that we think gives us a chance to win. And I love our guys. But the moment we get into that in terms of who this guy should be playing, what we're doing this, what we ought to be calling, we've lost sight of the target, which is to own it and fix it and try like hell to get better. And that's irrespective of who goes out there. But there's decisions that are made at every position. Quarterback just happens to be one of those. But ultimately, I don't blame people for having opinions, but ultimately it's for all of us to support who we put on the field that gives us the best chance to win.
3: All right, thanks, guys.
21: Thank you.
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1: 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Time for an abbreviated one thought around week one. Hello, Gibbe.
3: Hi, gentlemen.
1: And by the way, the Joe Thomas half hour coming up shortly.
12: Yeah, don't you forget.
3: 4:20.
1: Yeah, you have that to look forward to, which is nice.
3: Nice 31-minute bomb.
1: There you go, kids.
3: It is an abbreviated one thought from week one in the National Football League. We kind of did some picking and some choosing here as to what we wanted to cover.
12: Let's
3: first,
12: cover it all.
3: In the AFC North,
12: let's
3: we don't have
12: ourselves.
3: Time. We
12: no
3: have
12: time.
3: About
12: There's
3: five
12: no
3: breaks we have to get in.
12: Let
3: Otherwise,
12: a bunch of stuff we got to get
13: don't
12: in.
13: Don't limit me.
3: Well.
13: We were so good on the scores, we deserve not to be limited, especially Bo. Wow. Well,
1: good start. Good start.
3: Bengals, 33. Buccaneers, 27. Zagura, one thought.
13: Well, you can't turn the football over as much as the Tampa Bay Buccaneers did four times and expect to win. Honestly, this is without – I didn't watch the game.
1: Yeah.
13: Okay? But under those auspices
1: – Sure.
13: I'm a little concerned if I'm the Bengals that I won this game by six.
1: Garbage touchdown at the end.
13: But didn't –
1: From Bake. He ran one in to cut it to that. It was I don't know that there was ever any danger that they were going to lose.
13: Okay.
1: Well, I mean, but they didn't. Here's the deal. So there's two ways you can spin this one.
13: They had to kill 3 minutes and 19 seconds so that they didn't get the ball back.
1: Yeah, Burrow threw a pick six.
13: Yes,
1: Jamar Chase had like I think 12 receiving yards.
13: What was up with that? So it was a Gesicki game.
1: It was.
3: He
1: yeah,
3: led
1: was
3: the team. Really, he had 5 for 75 yards or
13: 78
3: something?
13: And a touch.
1: Yeah, and they had a really – it just all the turnovers early for Tampa, it just was a weird game.
13: Yeah.
1: It was just a very weird game.
3: Next, Ratbirds, 41, Colts, 23. Bo Bishop, one thought.
1: Zay Flowers looks like he is shot out of a cannon.
13: What is happening?
1: What is happening?
13: I'm on ESPN. I don't know what's going on.
1: Getting an autoplay. It's Zay Flowers looks like he's shot out of a cannon. Lamar Jackson looked incredible. This was a beatdown of epic proportions for Baltimore. They look ready to go from Jump Street. They responded to the coaching change nicely.
13: That was that line was so small against Danny Dimes, who hadn't been seen in Fred. That one did not make sense. By the way, I'll just chime in real quick, a take of mine. Is Derrick Henry real? Is he a real
1: he can
13: person?
1: Still do this? I don't know.
13: Look, nobody has done what he
1: no
13: has done,
1: done
13: at
1: it.
13: This age.
1: No.
13: 24, 144, and 3, averaging 6 yards a pop.
3: By the way, Daniel Jones, 19 of 31, 166, touchdown and a pick.
13: How about Lamar Jackson threw 25 passes and threw for 324 yards?
1: 17 completions, dog.
13: 17 completions. Average almost 20 a completion. Ran 7 times for 40 yards and a touchdown as well.
1: He's going to be just fine.
13: Man.
3: Final one in the AFC North, the Squealers. You know how they get to be 10 wins every year? You know how they get to 10 wins?
13: Doing games like this.
3: Yeah. When the Falcons don't have a quarterback, and yet they win, and it's ugly. Squealers 20, Falcons 13. Zagura, one thought.
13: Cooper Rush completed 12 passes. 8 of them were to Bijan Robinson. Kyle Pitts did not have a catch in this game. He received one target after coming off of his career. Drake London only had 2 catches. I mean, terrifying. On the other side, at least they're trying to throw the football downfield. I just don't know if, from the highlights that I saw, is Rodgers, is he washed?
1: No, I don't think he's washed.
13: They should have scored 50 in this game.
3: DK Metcalf, I'm told, did not look especially great.
1: No, he didn't. And they did not have, they couldn't run it at all. I mean, they have no run. I don't understand, like.
13: 21 carries, 50
1: yards. They gave up on the Caleb Johnson kid a couple of years ago they drafted. They gave up on him quickly. They're rolling with Rico Dowdle and Jaylen Warren and It was bad.
13: Rico Dowdle, now, wasn't a good start for him, 8 carries for 15 yards, but Rico Dowdle is attempting to become the first person in the history of the National Football League to run for 1,000 yards in 3 straight seasons with 3 different teams.
1: By the way, guys, the Steelers had a defensive touchdown from T.J. Watt in this game.
13: Well, it's all so guys, it's what just he does. That's for poor Kevin. That had to be like – it's like deja vu all over again. 2 sacks, 3 tackles for a loss, pick 6, T.J. Watt.
1: Tough.
3: Next up.
13: Can you imagine, though, if you're a Kevin Stefanski, you leave to go play for the Falcons, and they're like, yeah, you have to start the season in Pittsburgh.
1: Yeah, great.
3: Looking at some of the other games of note around the league, Lyons 31, fun. Saints 30, Bo Bishop.
1: Tyler Shuck.
3: 4-10, I believe.
1: Threw it a lot. Almost, I think it was upwards of 60 attempts in this game. Chris Olave had a day.
13: Yeah. 10 for 182.
1: Yeah, he was massive. I think what was most concerning for somebody who picked Detroit to win this division was Detroit's inability to get stops. I mean, really, like, I mean, New Orleans could have won this game in overtime. Like, they went right down the field. I know, I was watching. They went for it, went for two, didn't get it. But they were getting whatever they wanted as this game went along. Like, Detroit ran out of gas in a big way defensively.
13: I'm not sure that the Lyons defense is all that good. Now, in the first half, by the way, New Orleans scored 30 in this game. They scored 24 in the second half. In the first half, I think, like, Shuck was, like, 5 for 15 for 20-something yards. I'm exaggerating, but it wasn't that far off of it.
1: No, he looks good. He stands in there. He's big. He's got a good arm.
13: But first half, they go 6 plays punt, 3 plays punt, 5 plays punt, 6 plays punt, 5 plays interception, 9 plays punt. That was the first half. And started the third quarter with a pick on the very first play.
1: Yep.
13: And then a fumble. They're down 21-0 in the middle of the third quarter. And then he got hot.
1: It's got to be fun for, like, those fantasy guys who took Jameer one. And I think he went one in almost all of them. Like, Beamsy was so excited. He actually picked second, and Bijan went one. And I'm like, and he got Jameer. And I'm like, and so he was all excited because he actually did, like, 156 and two scores. And
13: in a game in which, though, the Falcons were completely inept on offense, Bijan Robinson still put up 173 total yards and a touchdown.
1: Yeah.
13: Isn't that crazy?
1: It is, yeah.
3: Next up, imagine you're the Carolina Panthers this afternoon. You put up 37 points, and you still got outscored by 22. Bears, 59. Panthers, 37.
13: All right, serious Caleb Williams with Ben Johnson is a serious problem. 21-29, 269 and 2. Ran 10 for 65 and 2. DeAndre Swift goes for 124 and 3. Manungai hits a 61-yarder.
1: Go ahead while you have it up. Give the Bears team rushing in this game.
13: 39 for 291 and 6 touchdowns. That's six touchdowns, 7.5 yards per carry.
1: By the way, Bryce Young looked really good in Carolina. That is a lot of – you got to give that kid a lot of credit. He was on the scrap heap to start the year.
3: 23 of 37, 361, 3 touches.
1: And he's in complete control. Like, he's – managing it, he's pointing guys open, he's seeing the pocket. I mean, his height doesn't show up at all in terms of a problem. He looked really good yesterday. I mean, the Bears are the headline.
3: He had 4 total touchdowns.
1: Yeah, the Bears are the headline, but he looked really good for Carolina. He's fun.
13: I'm curious to see, is Carolina's defense that poor? Or Ben Johnson has said his goal this year is to have the highest scoring offense in the history of the National Football League. Oh. Are the Bears that good? And by the way, everybody was talking about all offseason. Luther Burden, 5 catches for 63 yards. Rome Odunze had 2 for 52. And I know I said it earlier. Colson Lofton, 0.
1: You mean you said it later.
13: Said it later. Maybe I'll say it. I don't know when I'll say it. But it bears repeating.
3: We got one Colson more Loveland. Here. And we can get to the other ones on the other half of the quick timeout. But Vikings 39, Packers 22. Kyler Murray knocked out of the game with a concussion. Looked pretty awful. Carson Wentz, no biggie, comes right in. 3 touchdowns, 12 and 19 for a 133. And I don't know what the Packers were doing.
1: You have this in the prep. It's really cool that the Bears 59-37 was the first time in NFL history a game ended with that score. And then 39-22 is the first time in NFL history a game ended with that score. So we had two of those in the same week, in week one of the NFL. The Kyler hit is scary to watch because he kind of quivers. It's a helmet to helmet.
3: Oh, yeah.
1: It quivers. It's really scary. And this is one of the strangest games. And I think there's a string of these now with LaFleur going back to last year with the Packers. Games like this type of one where they have big leads and give it all up and end up getting kind of housed a little bit. This is a pretty stupefying loss in the NFL.
13: They outgained the Vikings 419 to 239 yards. They averaged 6.3 yards per play to 3.9 and lost this game.
1: Mm-hmm.
13: And lost this game. Stunning. Stunning. Green Bay, I think their defense without Micah Parsons is questionable. I don't think they're really going to be able to run the football until Josh Jacobs comes back. But Jordan Love, you want big plays. Watson, Golden, Kraft. I mean, Listen to what their top four receivers in the game had. They had four receivers who had at least 50 yards in the game. All four of them had at least a 30-yard catch.
1: Mm-hmm.
13: Christian Watson was 6 for 147 and 2, 24.5 a catch. Golden, 6 for 95, 16 a catch. Tucker Kraft, 3 for 65, 21.7. And Jonnu Smith, 2 for 50, 25 yards a catch. I mean, they are a big play team. Nice to see Justin Jefferson with a competent quarterback, though.
1: Carson Wentz.
13: Carson Wentz.
1: That was all with Wentz.
13: Yep.
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1: 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A reminder, the Joe Thomas half hour of the program coming up here about 17 minutes from now. As we continue with one thought around a week one in the National Football League. Hello, Gibbe.
2: Hi, guys.
1: Hey, man.
2: Taking a look at some of the other games that stood out. Bills 36, Texans 31. We got to watch the end of this game from the booth since our game literally ended and they were only halfway through the third quarter.
3: Yeah, we did get to watch it. Incredible game, first of all. Encouraging, I think, if you're a Texans fan. I thought C.J. Stroud played pretty well. Couldn't obviously get it done at the end, but played well enough to win. Josh Allen is just an otherworldly talent. The ball to Dalton Kincaid that got them into field goal range where they could have won it was an incredible throw, tight window throw. And then the touchdown to Josh Palmer for 34 yards on third down was insane. Mm-hmm. The play before it, he throws it up in the air literally to Kwame Lassiter. It should have been picked. Houston should have won the game. He kind of trips on his own feet, bobbles the ball, knocks away on the next one, makes a pay. It's kind of like reminds me of back in the year of the Sammy Sosa, Mark McGwire home run race. If Big Mac was at the plate and he hit a pop-up foul, third baseman drops it, and then the next pitch is deposited into the left field bleachers.
1: Yeah.
3: Watching him throw the ball, though, is kind of nuts.
1: Well, we saw it firsthand here.
3: Yes.
1: We watched it.
3: It gave me even more of an affinity for his
1: All we heard about
3: talent.
1: Is how Houston's defense was going to carry them, and I just wonder, like, this was not in the brochure for them. Giving up 36 in the opener at home.
3: And they had stymied Josh Allen. Historically.
1: Yeah. There was a stat I heard today about Josh Allen. Quarterbacks in NFL history with two rushing touchdowns and two passing touchdowns.
3: Yep.
1: And there's like nobody within the vicinity who has done it. It's kind of like his own stat. I think Bill Simmons mentioned it. I think I was listening to him this morning and heard it. It's a hell of a stat.
3: I got one for you. I have another Josh Allen stat for you.
1: Go ahead.
3: That's pretty darn good.

0: Josh Allen is now. All right, I'm just gonna read some names to you. Okay, ready?
1: Yep.
0: And I'm only gonna focus on Hall of Famers when I read these names.
1: All right,
0: that are of a certain level.
1: Okay.
0: Okay.
1: Okay.
0: Here we go. Earl Campbell.
1: Mm-hmm.
0: Tony Dorsett.
1: Yep.
0: Leroy Kelly, man.
1: Leroy Kelly in the mix.
0: Leroy Kelly, Joe Perry.
1: Okay.
0: And I'll read some names that people will be quite familiar with. Todd Gurley, Fred Taylor, Steven Jackson, Jonathan Taylor, Josh Jacobs, Ezekiel Elliott, Clinton Portis, Ricky Running Waters, Edgerrin James.
1: Yep.
0: What do they all have in common? They have fewer rushing touchdowns in their NFL careers than Josh Allen.
1: Jeez. I wasn't ready for that.
0: Josh Allen is now...
1: Tony Dorsett and Earl Campbell?
0: Tony Dorsett, 77 of them. Earl Campbell, 74 of them. Josh Allen, in just 8 years, 81 of them. He will soon pass. His next one will tie Corey Dillon. He's tied currently with Frank Gore and Otis Anderson.
1: Jeez.
0: By the end of this season... I think it's reasonable to say that he's going to get 10 more this year. Is that are you on board with that?
1: I think that feels fair. He's got two already, yeah.
0: When he adds 10 more to his total this season, he will pass Corey Dillon. He will pass Jim Taylor. He will pass Marshawn Lynch. He will pass Priest Holmes, which when you think about the fact that Priest Holmes is number 16 on this list all time and he did it in basically
1: 5 year or three.
0: Three and a half.
1: It's a very short career.
0: Is incredible. He will pass Curtis, my favorite, Martin. He will pass Eric Dickerson. He will tie at 91 Franco Harris and Jerome Bettis. When he gets 10 more, when he gets 19 more from where he is now, which will put him at 100, he will be top 10 of all time. He will be tied with Sean Alexander and Marshall Faulk. When it is all said and done, given where he is right now, there is a good chance that I think he will get to top 6 of all time, which would be passing Jim Brown, John Riggins, 104, Jim Brown, 106, Walter Payton, 110, Adrian Peterson, 120 is what he needs to get to number 5 overall. Derrick Henry, by the way, currently sits at number 3 overall, 125. LaDainian, number 2 all-time, 145, number 1 all-time. Emmett Smith, 164.
1: Nuts.
2: All right,
0: in our Josh Allen, 20th all-time rush touchdown.
1: That's crazy.
2: I just need one quick thought in 30 seconds. Arizona 26, Chargers 14.
0: Worst loss of week one. Worst loss of week one.
1: Mike McDaniel might not know what he's doing. They look lost.
0: Alarming. Terrifying. Lost. Bad also, for my Super Bowl prediction.
1: Very bad. Also, Sonny Styles emasculated Saquon Barkley.
0: I did see that.
1: In a big, big way.
0: Also, Jacoby Brissett and Arizona, kind of fun. Kind of a fun team.
1: Kind of fun. May win a little bit.
2: We have a Monday night score to get to as well.
0: Yes, we do.
2: Do you want to do the read real quick?
1: Oh, yeah. The Cleveland Browns High School Game of the Week presented by Ohio Cat celebrates more than great matchups throughout the season. Schools compete for weekly recognition, $3,000 in funding, while one outstanding coach will ultimately be named the Browns High School Coach of the Year and earn an additional $6,000 for the program. Good job of the HUD boys getting it done on Friday in the Game of the Week. Go ahead.
2: Broncos, Chiefs, Arrowhead, Zagura. Oh, quick.
1: Yeah. Denver's the better team, but I just think Mahomes on Monday night. And this one changed a little bit, so I love it. Kansas City 20, Denver 17.
0: No one corrals the steeds like the Denver Broncos.
1: Oh, baby.
0: Oh, baby. Outright. I'm calling them outright victory.
1: Outright in Kansas City. The Joe Thomas half hour of the program coming up next.
0: Half.
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0: All right, welcome in. The very first Joe Thomas half hour of the season is upon us. We wish it was under better auspices, but this was a tough one to try to break down. Z and I broke it down earlier in the show at great lengths, my friend. I guess let's start here. What did you anticipate this to look like at its best, and where did it come up most short for you?
13: Well, I was hoping for a lot more than this when I was considering, as an optimist, what looks like this is the best version of the Browns team that they have in 2026. And I thought that they were going to be more competitive on defense. I thought they would do a better job getting the other team off the field. And honestly, I thought we would have been able to take more opportunities down the field to try to showcase some of the young talent that we had out there at receiver. And really, outside of some nice kickoff returns, there was no joy on that field on Sunday.
0: No, there was not. And that's unfortunate. Let's just stay on the offense because, you know, one of the things that was a huge point of emphasis, and I do think we've got glimpses of Casey Concepcion and Denzel Boston. We can talk about them in a little bit, but this new-look offensive line. And I thought at times it did a pretty good job. I thought in the run game, though, we still are struggling to find any kind of room for Quinshon Judkins. What did you see?
13: Yeah, there wasn't enough space for Judkins. I mean, when you get behind early like they did, it's difficult to really lean on the run game and try to beat down the other team's defensive line and front seven to get some of those opportunities to break some explosives. But look, Judkins had 12 carries, 33 yards. Those aren't stats that are good for anybody, including my son's flag football team, and we don't ever run the ball. So I think you look at what you need to be on offense. We know that the quarterback is a huge question mark, not getting great play from that position at this point. So you're going to have to be able to run the football. You're going to have to be physical, and that was one of the things that we wanted to hang our hats on going into this season. Hey, we brought in five new offensive linemen, brought in my old offensive line coach, George Warhop. He's a tough guy. You got Todd Monken, who likes to be physical up front, power running game. And so you want to be able to batter some people and wear them down. And you think Quinshon Judkins hopefully can be a Nick Chubb-type running back there for you. And you just really aren't getting that. And so when you're not able to run the football and you're not able to protect for the quarterback, there's a lot of question marks on offense. Like, how are we going to be able to move the football if we can't do it running it? And we don't give enough time throwing it.
0: No, right, and that's kind of the quandary. Quinshon Judkins in this one averaged under 3 yards a carry. He averaged over 2 yards a carry after contact. So once again, not even getting on average about a half a yard down the field before he took contact in this game. Now, in years past, like last year, for example, when this happened to him quite frequently, he was facing, you know, one of the highest stacked box percentages in the league. They did not stack the box against us. And I remember back in 2014, Hoff, week one, we go to Pittsburgh. Kyle Shanahan's first game as the OC. We're getting beaten down pretty good early on in the second half. Came back by running the football against some of those lighter looks. We couldn't even run it against light boxes in this one. Is that concerning? Was it technique? What did you see from that standpoint in terms of our inability to actually get off of the line of scrimmage?
13: Yeah, you said it there. That's concerning because if you're getting a hat on a hat in the box, so they're not adding an extra defender that you can't block, you need to be able to get 4 or 5 yards at a crack, and we didn't see that at all. I think it's a combination of you got five new guys in there, you got guys that are running this offense for the first time. Not an excuse, of course, but they're just off on their details. And on the offensive line, when you're just off a little bit on the details, you're always going to have somebody that's falling into the running back's vision 2 yards down the field and making a tackle. And so it's just the hard yards are all over the place trying to run the football because you're not getting clean blocks. You're not getting good combinations where your shoulders are together. You're working up to the right linebacker. Your hats are not in the right place. And so it's just the details. The devil is always in the details when you're talking about offensive line play, especially in the run game. Being on the same page, it's so crucial, especially when you're talking about getting on the same page with the running back. He's setting up your blocks and then making cuts off of your blocks. But if you're not in the right spot, your hat's not in the right spot, your hands aren't in the right spot, your eyes aren't in the right spot, you're never going to give your running back a chance to set you up to be able to make some of those nice cuts that we know Quinshon Judkins is known for.
10: Hoff, from the other part of this, of course, is the pass game. And we were kind of curious. We put it out on a group thing that we're all on yesterday. What do you think the approach will be? What do you think we're going to try to do? And one thing we talked about last week is quick game, get it out quick,
0: screens.
10: Run some screens,
0: I thought we were
10: all
0: run a
10: of that
0: of
10: stuff.
0: Screens.
10: We really didn't see that. But the very first drive started out pretty positive, like
0: four good
10: couple
0: plays.
10: Of quick ones. It gets out quickly, and then just a simple one where he locks in on the receiver on the left side and throws it, quite honestly, right to the linebacker, read it the whole way. And then from that point, it felt like the wheels just went off for an extended period of time. When you're in that type of moment and you're witnessing that, is there a way to salvage it in the real time? Are there any positives that you can take out of the offensive performance in the passing game?
13: Well, you're always going to go back and watch the tape on a Monday, and you're going to try to pull out, all right, here's the column of things we did well, and then here's the column of things that, you know, we need to improve on. And it doesn't really matter if you win by 40 or you lose by 40. The process is always the same. So there's going to be some nice things that you pull out of that. But clearly the column of things that you need to improve on were much more significant. And I think one of the things that you want to see moving forward is if Deshaun's not able to throw the football down the field or he doesn't feel comfortable throwing it down the field and creating explosives there, well, you know what? If we're not able to run the football, then we need to make those quick passes, those screen games, sort of an extension of the running game. And we need to feature those and then have some opportunities to have double moves off of those quick plays. Because you're right, if you just specialize in quick throws the whole time, the defense knows it too. They're smart. They watch film. they've got a defensive coordinator who knows what's going on, and they're going to start jumping that stuff. And then that's when you get the opportunity to push it down the field. But you have to be balanced, but you also have to know who you are as an offense. And that's one of the biggest issues I see right now is, like, I don't know what the identity of this offense is going to be.
0: Yep.
13: I was hoping that we were going to be physical running the football, have some nice quick throws to the outside, you know, because I still a huge believer in this young receiving core, and then take some shots down the field off of play action. Deshaun, still a better than average athlete at that quarterback position. You hope that he can make some second plays off of the first play when something breaks down, get outside the pocket and throw the football down the field. But you really didn't see any of those things. And so what are we going to hang our hat on? What's our identity on offense? And that still is yet to be determined, which is a big concern going into week two. We don't know what we do well on offense right now.
0: No, and you're right. And you know, this is one of those where, if, you know, it was the olden days when you just picked up the newspaper and you go, oh, Deshaun, 16 of 22, 205 yards, a touchdown, a pick, rating a 97.7. You'd be like, oh, that wasn't so bad. Oh, he also ran six times for 38 yards, was your leading rusher, made some plays with his legs, not so bad. The reality is 157 of our total yards came in the fourth quarter on two drives when the Jags at that point. Now, they didn't pull all their starters on defense, but at that point it basically said, okay, this game is done as far as we're concerned. Nick Mullins was in at quarterback. We had exactly 115 yards of offense prior to those two drives in the fourth quarter in the entirety of the football game. So it's a little deceiving there. I do think, you know, is there anything too that, all right, at least at the end, he had that nice ball in the deep over to Concepcion. He rips a comeback to Boston, rips a touchdown to Boston. You're like, is there anything to that, Hoff? Can we glean any positivity at least out of the way it ended? Because Boston did beat, by the way, that's their number one corner, Monteric Brown, that he beat on that deep one. So that was their top outside corner.
13: Well, us as fans, you know, not a lot to be optimistic and positive about. But in that room, right, so inside the meeting room in Berea, like, if you're just super negative, like we are because we watched the game, it's really hard to build any confidence going into week two, and that's really what they need to do. So, of course, they're going to be beating them down on the things that they struggled with and that they need to get better on, but you're going to try to pull little things out, like you mentioned there, that you did well, and try to show those to the team and say, hey, look, if we take care of some of the details that really killed us, especially those penalties, those pre-snap penalties, which drove me crazy, but, like, we have the ability to make plays. Like, we can be explosive on offense. We can do this, right? Because you have to get those guys to believe in something. But I think the thing that probably was the most frustrating to me out of everything was, you know, we'd heard all about Deshaun Watson being better at operation as a quarterback, and we felt that, you know, an experienced quarterback back there will be able to give Todd Monken a full menu going into this game, his entire playbook. He can game plan whatever he wants that he feels like could be an advantage over the Jaguars defense. And we're going to be able to at least operate and then see what type of talent we have out there. We're going to be able to see these young guys in action making plays. But you shot yourself in the foot right away. I mean, talk about 11 penalties for 75 yards in a game, turnovers. When you do those things against a good team like the Jacksonville Jaguars and you're not a very good team, like, you have no chance. And then you're going to get behind like they did. And then as fans and as players, you're going to go, well, what are we on offense? What do we do well? What are we going to build off of from week one to week two that lets us believe that we're going to go out there and win that game against Tampa Bay?
10: Huff, you mentioned the pre-snap stuff. That was crazy because, I mean, we were charting operation. You guys, we were all here. We were charting operation and, like, clean operation, like getting out of huddle, all those things. How did that end up so bad? And I'm asking you a question I know you don't know the answer to because you're not in the huddle. You don't know when the call's coming in.
0: There were like nine offensive penalties, I think.
10: Yeah, it was just crazy. Like, that is something that we did not see in camp.
0: No.
10: Operationally at all. Where do you – obviously, inevitably, the responsibility falls with Todd Monken. But beyond that, like, that was the most stunning thing to me. More than anything, was just operationally, we couldn't snap the ball.
0: Not only that. We have, and I'm not saying that we were about to, you know, get back into this game at the juncture, right? But when we had an opportunity to score a touchdown, we have third and two from their three, and we take a delay of game. And to me, that's on quarterback, right? Deshaun, you've got to be cognizant of that. Now, he's trying to get Elton Jenkins to snap him the ball. He doesn't.
10: Yeah, he keeps clapping.
0: But I think that's one where Todd, maybe in his first game as a head coach, is thinking in the OC's mind, you're not the one who has to call that timeout, right? But as a head coach, Like, that, I don't care who called. Somebody had to call the timeout right there because we clearly were willing, because the next time we did it, we had the same situation, but we were on our own 20, and we called the timeout not to take the delay of game. So I think there's a lot that's going on there. But, yeah, that was the definition
10: of blankety football.
0: Blankety football that Todd Monken does not want and has to be clear.
13: You're right. And a lot of that comes down to communication and process, right? Todd Monken, this is his first time wearing that headset as the head coach. And the roles are different between offensive coordinator and head coach. And when you have a head coach that's an offensive coordinator in his first time, it's not an excuse again, but you're going through a lot of these motions for the very first time and trying to figure out, like, in that moment, whose responsibility is it? Because you don't want diffusion of responsibility. The killer of everything, which it seemed like that happened, is like Spider-Man pointing over here like, oh, it was on you. I thought you were going to call it. Well, I thought the quarterback was going to call it. Well, what happened, because there was just chaos, there was a lack of communication, and it goes back to the penalties. This is a young team. This is a first-time head coach. And so when you get into a real game and you get into some of those stressful situations, you got a lot of panic going on, and people that haven't been in those situations fall back on their training. Well, they haven't had a lot of training because they're young, and a lot of guys are in this role for the very first time. And so then you do get that diffusion of responsibility, and you have terrible situations like that where you take a delay game in a situation where you absolutely should not. There is no excuse whatsoever. That is the challenge of playing with young guys. That's a challenge of playing in a new offense with a new head coach. And you've got to be good enough on the details outside of that to understand that, like, hey, there's going to be some problems with us just being together and doing this for the very first time that we're going to have to overcome. We're going to have to deal with that adversity and find a way to make a play when it matters. But if you don't take care of the details in the rest of the game plan and the rest of the game, like, those things are killers, because you know that you have to have them in that moment, and you're not going to get it 100% of the time when you're a young team playing with a first-time head coach in that situation for the very first time.
0: All right. First of all, the rich mahogany behind you is spectacular, and it is bringing me joy on a day in which I am not too happy. I also like whatever the woodwork that's going on the ceiling there is really delightful.
10: That is a boy.
0: So this brings me happiness.
10: You're welcome. Same Wagyu, maybe a little whiskey, couple of fingers of whiskey, maybe a cigar afterwards. Who loses?
0: Hurt? Nobody.
10: Just winner.
0: But he's got to win. Why not the hot?
10: Right.
0: Yeah, absolutely. Right. All right. That makes me happy. What I'm about to talk about now, in many ways, I think we may be burying the lead, starting with the offense, is the state of this defense and what we saw in that performance against the Jacksonville Jaguars, who are basically able to do whatever they wanted. Trevor Lawrence, on passes that he attempted to complete in this game, was 18 of 20 for 245 yards, 4 touchdowns. He had 3 throwaways, 20 aimed passes. He was 18 of 20. They ran it at will. Amir Abdullah looked like he was just right fresh out of Nebraska as a second-round pick long into his career. We played a ton of zone. It was obvious. It's Mike Rubenberg's defense. It's not what Jim Schwartz was doing. We did not get pressure on the quarterback. We did not cover particularly well. It looked like there was confusion at times. It looked scary to me, because that was something that when you say, what was the identity of this team?
10: Yep.
0: All right, we're going to get better on offense with Todd Monken. By the way, shout out to the special teams. That was the one area that I thought looked significantly better than in years past. But we thought this defense was still going to be very good. We realize Myles Garrett is gone, but this was not a good performance against the Jacksonville Jags. What did you see from this defense, and where does – it doesn't get any easier, I don't think, down in Tampa next week.
13: No, I'm very concerned about the defense, and this is something that we talked about a little bit this summer when I was there in training camp, is, you know, we've got some great players. We've got a really nice young core on defense, but we are woefully thin. We do not have depth. And after losing Miles, who's going to be able to get pressure and get after the quarterback, right? And so on offense, what do we have? 3 quarterback hits, never a 3-and-out. We never put pressure on Trevor Lawrence.
0: Nope.
13: And I'm not saying the Jacksonville Jaguars offensive line is really all that great. So it's not like we went up against this all-pro line. Like, we just flat out weren't able to get pressure. And I do wonder, like, how this defensive staff sees that defense, because it seemed like they played careful. And they played not to lose on defense. When you play that much zone and you're that soft, it's like, we think that this is going to be a close game and we just want to keep them in front of us, hold them to 3. Like, that seemed like the game plan was skewing that direction, when in reality, you know, hey, our offense might have a hard time scoring a little bit, so let's take some chances. Like, the whole training camp has been about taking the football away and being aggressive. Like, you got to have a game plan that's going to risk it, or you ain't going to get no biscuit. And that was the problem with the defense. There was no biscuits out there because they just played careful not to lose, and they just let Trevor Lawrence and the Jaguars offense march right down the field on them, never threatening them whatsoever a single time.
10: Guys, this is the antithesis of complimentary football. While the game is still being contended before Jacksonville said, okay, we're good, we have three consecutive possessions. So you throw the interception on the first drive after getting a little
14: bit of momentum. We didn't complete a pass after that until, I think, the last possession of the first half.
10: Just, I think you're right. Here's the play, amount of plays. We had a three-play drive, a three-play drive, and a two-play drive.
14: Yep.
10: So you had a five-play drive that ends with an interception, and a three-play drive, two-play drive that ends with a fumble. Jacksonville, at the end of that stanza, has 24 points.
14: Yep.
10: 24 points.
14: Yep.
10: 8 for 59, 9 for 79, 11 for 43, 5 for 44, 3 touchdowns and a field goal. Obviously, the heat's a big part of it as well. But, I think that's kind of that to me is a non-starter for me. You've got depth. This is professional football. It's hot. They're playing out there too. But, obviously, you have this position where the defense is on the field nonstop. And you talked about the depth hop. That's a real part of it. There's no depth. You wonder where the playmakers are. You wonder if schematically it's over. It's week one. You don't want to get crazy. But that to me was almost more shocking than anything else.
14: Yeah.
10: More than the offense. I thought there was a chance the offense would struggle. I did not see this coming defensively at all.
13: Trevor Lawrence completed 78% of his throws in this game. I mean, if you have a quarterback that's that efficient against your offense, or excuse me, against your defense in the first half, I'm going in the locker room going, all right, guys, we need to get after this dude. We know what the score is. Like, we're going to have to start blitzing. We're going to have to start disguising. We got to take some chances out there because we can't allow the same thing to happen in the second half that happened in the first half. And unfortunately, they were tired in the second half. It was hot. Like, I played in Florida the first week of the season. It sucks. But you know what? You got to buckle up, Buttercup. We got to be able to make this work because, hey, we're losing. We need to get after them now and try to force some turnovers because the offense is not going to be able to do it. And so I think just the carefulness, I think, on the defense was what was concerning to me. Play man coverage, try to blitz, show some different looks. Even if you guys have busted coverages on defense, like, I want to see some fight out there rather than just allowing to march up and down the field and say, well, at least they didn't have any huge explosive 80-yard touchdown bombs over our head. Like, no, I don't care about that. I want to see them take the football away and feel like I can go into week two and say, hey, these are some things that we did good on defense, and we can finally figure out what we are on defense and how we're going to get pressure now that Myles Garrett's not there anymore.
14: We didn't blitz in this game, which I thought was very confusing. Trevor Lawrence had 7 possessions. He led 6. He had more scoring drives than he had incompletions.
10: Mm-hmm.
14: I mean, I just thought it was a very fascinating – it was kind of a fascinating to me – game plan, I guess, for what we were doing against them, and it was one that didn't come to fruition. I thought for sure, and we had talked about this, I thought for sure we were going to have to blitz more to try to manufacture some pressure against without Myles Garrett. Like, that just felt like that's going to be what the Cleveland Browns are going to have to do now in this era, and we really did not. We blitzed amongst kind of the league. When you look at, like, the overall league blitz rates, you know, we're towards the bottom of the league. Well, the Steelers, Texans, Rams, Niners. Now, those are teams that all believe they can get home with their base groups. The Texans, Rams, Niners, Steelers. Those are the only teams that blitz less than we did in week one, which it just was a very interesting thing that we did. And yeah, I'm concerned about it, you know.
10: Oh, I think you ought to be.
14: And you you talk about the depth. Here's the other thing. If they wanted to, they could have kept scoring at will. And they kind of really even stopped throwing the ball a little bit. And we talk about Denzel and Tyson Campbell, and I still feel really good about those guys on the outside. Really good. But every team that's got a good slot receiver, they are going to go at Myles Harden. They did that with Parker Washington. Parker Washington had 80 yards and 5 catches for 83 and a touchdown in the first half. And then they were like, all right, we're good. We're not good. Throwing you the ball anymore because you want a new contract, and I'm afraid you're going to end up with 200 yards in this game, and we don't want to have to pay you. So there's just a lot. And that was one where he was basically unopposed in that position.
10: Yeah.
14: And I hope he does well. You know, he showed signs of it certainly last year, but this is a guy who was a very late-round pick. Didn't play as a rookie, had 600 snaps under his belt going into this year. So there are things, there are areas certainly, I would say, of concern for this team on defense. But, Hoff, if you're a team that can't, that's what I was so confused about. defensively, you'd say, all right, we're going to have to blitz more because we don't have that Myles Garrett. And then offensively, if we're getting, they're running on us, if they're getting to the quarterback quickly, the screen game. And I really thought we were going to run a lot of screens. We had done it kind of throughout the preseason. We'd done it throughout training camp. We'd seen a lot. And I thought our screen game was one of our kind of strengths, much the way it is for Kyle Shanahan. You think of what the Niners did to the Rams. They almost screened them to death. They ran at Miles and then kind of screened them to death for a while there and then hit their shots when they could. But just it was a little – it was an interesting is I guess, the only word. Surprising, maybe.
13: Yeah. For Deshaun Watson, his average pocket time was just under 1.3 seconds. Trevor Lawrence was, like, just under 1.9, which, you know, to your average fan doesn't sound like a lot. But that's a lot of time back in the pocket.
14: 50%
13: yes,
14: more.
13: That's a lot. And so if you're having that much trouble protecting for your quarterback, you would think the natural reaction is, okay, let's screen him more. And since that's how something we did with aplomb during training camp, and you want to see those young guys with the football in the hands on the outside, like, let's dial more of those up. And I do wonder, since this is a staff that is in new roles, obviously we know Coach Monken, this is his first time as a head coach, and you have a game plan going in, you feel like, all right, these are the things we're going to do. And then sometimes, you know, just from my own experience as a coach once over in the ELF over in Munich, Germany, like you go through your first game and it's over in what feels like 3 minutes. And then you look up and you're like, holy crap, the game's over already? And you don't even realize that you missed opportunities to make in-game adjustments that you normally would and that you hope you can make in the second game, because there's so much going on the sideline, and when things aren't going very well, there's an emotional aspect that really kind of throws your brain off sometimes. And I think what may have happened is they were looking at the game plan, they were sticking to what they had thought about going into it, and then they never adjusted as things got sideways. And I hope at least that it's going to be a little bit different in week two, and they're going to have a better game plan for, you know, like Mike Tyson said, when we get smacked in the mouth, what's our second punch? Like, how are we going to adjust if we can't do the things that we thought we were going to be able to do going into this game?
10: Well, the problem with week two is you're going to get a Tampa Bay team that feels like they kind of gave it up to Cincinnati with a ton of turnovers in that game, and it's going to be their home opener. Baker on the new contract. You know, if he can hang 50, he's sure as heck going to try to. What do you need to see early this week as we turn the page now, Hoff, with you and the Joe Thomas Half Hour of the program to Tampa Bay this week? What do you need to see early? By the way, earlier today, Todd saying that Deshaun will be back at quarterback this week down in Tampa Bay. What do you want to see early to lead you to believe that the right adjustments were made both offensively and defensively?
13: Well, the first thing is I want to see this physical running game that we think we should have. So I want to see more effective and efficient runs in the first part of the game. And I would like to see more of these quick throws. Like, I love Concepcion and Boston. Like, I want to see the ball in their hands quickly to allow them to try to make some plays for us. Extension of the run game. So quick game, screen game, run the football, be physical, and then take some shots in that first half where you just say, screw it, I don't care, Deshaun. We're going to max protect. We're going to make sure our tackles have help on the edges, and we're going to throw the ball down the field, and we're going to take some shots. We're going to try to back the defense up, because we know that if we can get some explosive plays early on, it might back them up and give ourselves a chance to maybe lean into that run game a little bit more. And so really on offense, that's what I'd like to see. Hey, let's do the things that we think can be our identity and find out if it's something that we can hang our hat on for the rest of the season.
14: Yeah, and that's going to be a game where they are going to be very motivated. He is going to be very motivated. Yeah, they've got good pieces on offense, and they're going to come at the Cleveland Browns, and I think that's going to be one that you've got to be absolutely ready for, and it's got to be a big step up in a real hurry. And I think that, you know, you start the two on the road, it's very tough that you're starting two games in Florida, only team in the league doing it. The league certainly did you no favors, but you have got to come back here, given kind of just the environment, I would say, with some real positivity headed into week three, and the really only way to do that is to win.
10: Yeah.
14: And it's a tall task. I mean, you're going to be significant underdogs again. My guess is it'll be similar to what it was down in Jacksonville.
10: Yeah. Oh, yeah. Yep.
14: So, I don't know. I think this is bigger than your typical week two game for certainly probably the quarterback and others involved.
10: Yeah, I think that's fair. I think that, and especially as you see what happened, it's week one, but like you see, I mean, the Cincinnati Bengals won by more than a score, and Ja'Marr Chase had 12 yards receiving. the Steelers handled the business against Atlanta, and Baltimore looked lights out, Hoff. So, like,
14: Baltimore looked lights
10: out. The division is a full day as we know it is. So this season could get long quick if you at least – you don't – I mean, God, obviously you want to win, but you got to show some signs of life Sunday down in Tampa.
13: Absolutely. And what I'd like to see, too, is in the second half, let's tackle the ball carrier a little bit better. I want to see that the fitness levels are a little bit better. I know you're going back down to Florida. You're playing another hot game, but you got that out of your system last week. Your fitness should be a little bit better. Your adaption to the heat should be a little bit better. And we need to be able to show that fight down the stretch and show that the heat is not affecting us, because we know on defense we're thin. We're not going to be able to rotate a ton of guys through there, but we got to be able to make plays. If you get after Baker Mayfield, he's going to give the ball up, right? Like, that's one of his big weaknesses, is he doesn't hang on to the football when he gets hit. I mean, I think he had 3 or 4 fumbles in the game yesterday for Tampa Bay. Yep. So, like, when you look at things from a defensive lens, like, how do we win this game? The first thing I say is we got to hit Baker Mayfield. So that means we're probably going to have to blitz. And if we hit him, we can get him to turn the football over. And that's going to be the key to the game. How do we create that pressure on Baker Mayfield? And it's probably going to be through simulated pressures, and it's going to be through regular pressures and showing him coverages and looks that confuse him enough to be able to allow us to get home and put some wood on their quarterback.
10: Off in our last couple of minutes, what else jumped out to you in Week 1? Most of it in the books, Monday night or tonight, obviously, with Kansas City and Denver, but a pretty wild Sunday afternoon.
13: Yeah, Sunday was wild. I'll say the crazy one there was Vikings and Packers. Mm-hmm. All my Packer fans were just going bananas. They were complaining about the officials and to give up a big lead like they did. I think the Vikings were down 12 and then finished on a 29-0 run. Just talk about a collapse that you just don't expect from a team that believes that they're going to be Super Bowl contenders in the Green Bay Packers. So I also got to give a little shout-out to my guy Mike LaFleur. How about the Cardinals 26?
14: Yeah, Mikey.
13: Over the Chargers 14. I mean,
14: awesome.
13: I think the Cardinals have been an afterthought, because I think a lot of people just assume, like, oh, well, they couldn't find a coach, and so they just gave Mike LaFleur the job, and nobody really knows who he is all that well, except for he's Matt LaFleur's brother. But we know him in Cleveland. We love him in Cleveland. And so I was really happy for him to be able to get his first win there for the Cardinals and to beat a very good Chargers team. I mean, that was, I think, a shock to a lot of people in the league.
10: 60 points out of the Bears was pretty shocking, yeah. Too.
14: Yeah, the Panthers scored 37 and lost by 22.
10: That's right.
14: Yeah, that's right. By the way, 60 points out of the Bears, and Colson Loveland didn't catch the football. He had 0 catches in the game.
10: Do you have him in fantasy?
14: I do.
10: I thought maybe you did.
14: I do. In one league, but did. That's not why. That's just – that's think about Luther Burden, and none of them really did anything. They just dominated.
10: They just dominated.
14: Dominated. They had – I saw a stat. Barnwell tweeted this out today. The Bears did not have 4 runs of 25 yards or more in the entirety of the 2025 season. They had 4 in this game.
10: It was just on red zone. It was just like this.
14: It was a track meet.
10: That was up and down.
14: That was a fun one.
10: Crazy, crazy, crazy.
14: Highest scoring Week 1 in quite some time.
10: Yeah, Tomlin had some thoughts on this real quick, Hoff, in our last couple of minutes. What he kind of attributed that to the inability to tackle in preseason, and that it's a trend that they'd been studying for a while with the Steelers. I heard him last night on the NBC halftime show with that about how, look, like, you know, we aren't tackling, and so it's almost like our defensive guys have to learn how to tackle in real time again.
13: Yeah, and I think if you look back at the Seattle Seahawks when Pete Carroll was there, they did a great job of learning how to tackle without actually having a lot of tackling in preseason. They taught the rugby tackle. They went through all sorts of drills. And, you know, he's a defensive-minded head coach, so he's always thinking, you know, oh, shoot, we don't have all these preseason games like we used to. How are we going to get our tackling in? So he puts a big part of practice towards those basic skills. And I think the problem is, and the one problem maybe about having predominantly offensive-minded head coaches throughout the league, they just don't think about that side of the football quite as much. Mm-hmm. And so you just don't get to practice it because you're not doing it in practice. You're not doing it in the preseason. And so guys are learning to tackle on the run. And I think that's actually one of the reasons why you see a lot of injuries sometimes, especially at the beginning of the year, because there is a technique to tackling people and doing it without hurting yourself rather than just flying in there and trying to hit somebody as hard as you can, because there's a little bit of a governor on your energy and your wildness when you're playing in practice and you're playing in just shoulder pads or you're not tackling guys to the ground, that you have to play with control. And all of a sudden a regular game shows up and a lot of guys, they lose their mind. They're so fired up, you know, their hair's on fire. They're trying to run in there and kill people. But that's when injuries happen because you're out of control. And also that's when missed tackles happen because you're not thinking about actually wrapping up and putting your head in the right spot and using technique the way you do on every other part of the game. You're just thinking about going in there and killing somebody. And I think that's an issue because when you're not playing with control, you're not able to get the ball carrier down. You're missing tackles. You're doing the old block tackle like Romeo Crennel used to hate, where you just come in there with the shoulder and you just try to wipe the guy off the field. But that's not how you get a ball carrier down. There's a technique to tackling, and something that has to be practiced.
10: It really does. Great stuff as always, Hoff. It's great to see you. Hopefully next week under better circumstances. 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
21: Recently off the contract extension was phenomenal with three touchdowns. They are 20 points per game ahead of the average for the all-time total. Maybe Ben Johnson wasn't crazy saying that they could be the highest scoring offense of all time. For the ESPN Radio Sports Beat, I'm Evan Cohen.

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1: I'm Nick DeLuca. Kawhi Leonard trade being completed. The Clippers and Raptors finalizing the Leonard deal after originally agreeing to terms on June 30th, postponed due to the NBA's salary cap circumvention investigation surrounding Leonard and the Clippers. He led the Raptors to their first NBA championship in franchise history back in 2019 before
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0: All right, let's do it live on a Reaction Monday. Cleveland Browns Daily, Merrily Bo, the Great Z.
1: Hello.
0: Well, look, this is certainly
2: not great, Bob.
0: Not what you were hoping for. Not what you're hoping for on a bunch of different levels here with what we saw on Sunday down in Jacksonville. Everything that could go wrong did. And there wasn't a whole lot of positives to look for, and be probably disingenuous to come on here and wax poetic about those. This was, as debuts go of a season, this was up there. It's up there. It went off the rails pretty early. It was off the rails often, and it's in the books. It's week one. You got a chance to get it right this week down in Tampa, but this was a tough one.
2: This was a very tough game right now, yes, as we maintain the level, as it were.
0: Yeah.
2: Tough game, tough start to the season. Not at all what I think any of us had hoped to see, not at all what any of us had wanted to see. Offensively for three quarters, it was non-existent. Defensively for three quarters, it was non-existent, and that's how you found yourself down, basically 34-3 before the late touchdown to Denzel Boston, which you hope can be a harbinger of positive things to come. But this was an ugly game in which the Browns, unfortunately, were dominated by a team that, by the way, won 13 games a year ago, won 8 in a row to get in the season, and had a quarterback that was as good as, MVPs had been during that 8-game stretch. And, mm-hmm. by the way, continued it.
0: It was great.
2: He looked phenomenal. And, it makes you wonder, what if he didn't start his career with Urban Meyer, what maybe things would look like.
0: Well, not only Urban, but then – and then it's why am I blanking? Old boy from Philly who followed him.
2: Peterson
0: followed him.
2: Yeah.
0: Like, what if he just has
2: – Liam. Liam and me, man.
0: Liam and me, man.
2: Liam and me, they are going to mess
0: roll
2: you up
0: on a Wednesday.
2: Yeah, there you go.
0: Very
2: impressive.
0: I thought that too. Like, what happened? What if he just would have had this type of nurturing at the position from Jump Street? How could it have been differently? Because he looked great. He only had two incompletions on throws where he
2: that were targeted. Because he had three throwaways in the game and ended up 18 of 23. So yes, he was quite good in this one. And, the Browns, unfortunately, were not good. Offensively, no room to go in the run game at all. And I think that's something that was last year and something that needs to continue. For example, we just did not do a good enough job on average on designed runs. We had our running stats are buoyed by Deshaun Watson, who was your leading rusher. That's never a great situation. But Quinshon Judkins, for example, on his 12 carries at 33 yards rushing, 24 of them came after contact. So he was being contacted again less than a yard down the field. Whereas, it felt like at times for them, they were getting right down the field before they were taking on any contact. They had a 1.6 yard discrepancy. I'm sorry, they had a bigger discrepancy than we did in terms of that. So disappointing in the ground game. Obviously, the early interception, it felt like kind of set things back. And, you look at a game and you say, how does a game get away from you? Well, if you go through a possession chart, it ends up being pretty apparent as they score on 6 of their first 7, and the Cleveland Browns obviously do not. You start off, you have the nice 4 plays, and then the 5th play is the interception. You had 4 for 32 going. You're moving the ball. Everything looked good. You took the ball, won the toss, took the ball, which I like the confidence of. But then it's 3 and out, 3 and out, 2 and out, fumble, 5 plays, 15 yards, punt, and then the end of the half. And in that time, they go touchdown, touchdown, field goal, touchdown, and then start the second half with the ball because mm-hmm. we did not defer. And they go touchdown, we get a field goal, they get a field goal. So by the time that we put our first points on the board, it was 31-0 with 12 minutes to go in the third quarter.
0: Mm-hmm.
2: And that's not going to get it done, unfortunately, if you're the Cleveland Browns. 24-0 at the half, and it really kind of felt like as soon as, it was not going well early, and it was something that got away from you. And it only counts as one loss, but certainly not what you wanted to see in this game from a Browns standpoint on offense. And then the thing to me that felt perhaps the most scary –

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3: It's picked off by Denzel, 45 of the Browns. 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
1: 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A reminder, the Joe Thomas half hour of the program coming up here about 17 minutes from now. As we continue with one thought around a week one in the National Football League. Hello, Gibbe.
2: Hi, guys.
1: Hey, man.
2: Taking a look at some of the other games that stood out. Bills 36, Texans 31. We got to watch the end of this game from the booth since our game literally ended and they were only halfway through the third quarter.
3: Yeah, we did get to watch it. Incredible game, first of all. Encouraging, I think, if you're a Texans fan. I thought C.J. Stroud played pretty well. Couldn't obviously get it done at the end, but played well enough to win. Josh Allen is just an otherworldly talent. The ball to Dalton Kincaid that got them into field goal range where they could have won it was an incredible throw, tight window throw. And then the touchdown to Josh Palmer for 34 yards on third down was insane. Mm-hmm. The play before it, he throws it up in the air literally to Kwame Lassiter. It should have been picked. Houston should have won the game. He kind of trips on his own feet, bobbles the ball, knocks away on the next one, makes a pay. It's kind of like reminds me of back in the year of the Sammy Sosa, Mark McGwire home run race. If Big Mac was at the plate and he hit a pop-up foul, third baseman drops it, and then the next pitch is deposited into the left field bleachers.
1: Yeah.
3: Watching him throw the ball, though, is kind of nuts.
1: Well, we saw it firsthand here.
3: Yes.
1: We watched it.
3: It gave me even more of an affinity for his
1: All we heard about
3: talent.
1: Is how Houston's defense was going to carry them, and I just wonder, like, this was not in the brochure for them. Giving up 36 in the opener at home.
3: And they had stymied Josh Allen. Historically.
1: Yeah. There was a stat I heard today about Josh Allen. Quarterbacks in NFL history with two rushing touchdowns and two passing touchdowns.
3: Yep.
1: And there's like nobody within the vicinity who has done it. It's kind of like his own stat. I think Bill Simmons mentioned it. I think I was listening to him this morning and heard it. It's a hell of a stat.
3: I got one for you. I have another Josh Allen stat for you.
1: Go ahead.
3: That's pretty darn good. Josh Allen is now. All right, I'm just gonna read some names to you. Okay, ready?
1: Yep.
3: And I'm only gonna focus on Hall of Famers when I read these names.
1: All right.
3: That are of a certain level.
1: Okay.
3: Okay.
1: Okay.
3: Here we go. Earl Campbell.
1: Mm-hmm.
3: Tony Dorsett.
1: Yep.
3: Leroy Kelly, man.
1: Leroy Kelly in the mix.
3: Leroy Kelly, Joe Perry.
1: Okay.
3: And I'll read some names that people will be quite familiar with. Todd Gurley, Fred Taylor, Steven Jackson, Jonathan Taylor, Josh Jacobs, Ezekiel Elliott, Clinton Portis, Ricky Running Waters,

0: Edgerrin James.
1: Yep.
0: What do they all have in common? They have fewer rushing touchdowns in their NFL careers than Josh Allen.
1: Jeez. I wasn't ready for that.
0: Josh Allen is now...
1: Tony Dorsett and Earl Campbell?
0: Tony Dorsett, 77 of them. Earl Campbell, 74 of them. Josh Allen, in just 8 years, 81 of them. He will soon pass. His next one will tie Corey Dillon. He's tied currently with Frank Gore and Otis Anderson. By the end of this season, I think it's reasonable to say he's going to get 10 more this year. Are you on board with that?
1: That feels fair. He's got two already, yeah.
0: When he adds 10 more to his total this season, he will pass Corey Dillon. He will pass Jim Taylor. He will pass Marshawn Lynch. He will pass Priest Holmes, which when you think about the fact that Priest Holmes is number 16 on this list all time, and he did it
1: in
0: basically
1: 5 year or three.
0: Three and a half.
1: It was a very short career.
0: Is incredible. He will pass Curtis, my favorite, Martin. He will pass Eric Dickerson. He will tie at 91 Franco Harris and Jerome Bettis. When he gets 10 more, when he gets 19 more from where he is now, which will put him at 100, he will be top 10 of all time. He will be tied with Sean Alexander and Marshall Faulk. When it is all said and done, given where he is right now, there is a good chance that I think he will get to top 6 of all time, which would be passing Jim Brown, John Riggins, 104, Jim Brown, 106, Walter Payton, 110, Adrian Peterson, 120 is what he needs to get to number 5 overall. Derrick Henry, by the way, currently sits at number 3 overall, 125. LaDainian, number 2 all-time, 145, number 1 all-time. Emmitt Smith, 164.
1: Nuts.
2: All right,
0: in our Josh Allen, 20th all-time rush touchdown.
1: That's crazy.
2: I just need one quick thought in 30 seconds. Arizona 26, Chargers 14.
0: Worst loss of week one. Worst loss of week one.
1: Mike McDaniel might not know what he's doing. They look lost.
0: Alarming. Terrifying. Bad for my Super Bowl prediction.
1: Very bad. Also, Sonny Styles emasculated Saquon Barkley.
0: I did see that.
1: In a big, big way.
0: Also, Jacoby Brissett and Arizona, kind of fun. Kind of a fun team.
1: Kind of fun. May win a little bit.
2: We have a Monday night score to get to as well.
0: Yes, we do.
2: You want to do the read real quick?
1: Oh, yeah. Let me. The Cleveland Browns High School Game of the Week presented by Ohio Cat celebrates more than great matchups throughout the season. Schools compete for weekly recognition, $3,000 in funding, while one outstanding coach will ultimately be named the Browns High School Coach of the Year and earn an additional $6,000 for the program. Good job of the HUD boys getting it done on Friday in the Game of the Week. Go ahead.
2: Broncos, Chiefs, Arrowhead, Zagura. Oh, quick.
1: Yeah. Denver's the better team, but I just think Mahomes on Monday night. And this one changed a little bit, so I love it. Kansas City 20, Denver 17.
0: No one corrals the steeds like the Denver Broncos.
1: Oh, baby.
0: Oh, baby. Outright. I'm calling them outright victory.
1: Outright in Kansas City. The Joe Thomas half hour of the program coming up next.
0: Half.
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0: All right, welcome in. The very first Joe Thomas half hour of the season is upon us. We wish it was under better auspices, but this was a tough one to try to break down. Z and I broke it down earlier in the show at great lengths, my friend. I guess let's start here. What did you anticipate this to look like at its best, and where did it come up most short for you?
14: Well, I was hoping for a lot more than this when I was considering, as an optimist, what looks like this is the best version of the Browns team that they have in 2026, and I thought that they were going to be more competitive on defense. I thought they would do a better job getting the other team off the field. And honestly, I thought we would have been able to take more opportunities down the field to try to showcase some of the young talent that we had out there at receiver. And really, outside of some nice kickoff returns, there was no joy on that field on Sunday.
0: No, there was not, and that's unfortunate. Let's just stay on the offense because, you know, one of the things that was a huge point of emphasis, and I do think we've got glimpses of Casey Concepcion and Denzel Boston. We can talk about them in a little bit, but this new-look offensive line. And I thought at times it did a pretty good job. I thought in the run game, though, we still are struggling to find any kind of room for Quinshon Judkins. What did you see?
14: Yeah, there wasn't enough space for Judkins. I mean, when you get behind early like they did, it's difficult to really lean on the run game and try to beat down the other team's defensive line and front seven to get some of those opportunities to break some explosives. But look, Judkins had 12 carries, 33 yards. Those aren't stats that are good for anybody, including my son's flag football team, and we don't ever run the ball. So I think you look at what you need to be on offense. We know that the quarterback is a huge question mark, not getting great play from that position at this point. So you're going to have to be able to run the football. You're going to have to be physical, and that was one of the things that we wanted to hang our hats on going into this season. Hey, we brought in five new offensive linemen, brought in my old offensive line coach, George Warhop. He's a tough guy. You got Todd Monken, who likes to be physical up front, power running game. And so you want to be able to batter some people and wear them down. And Do you think Quinshon Judkins hopefully can be a Nick Chubb type running back there for you? And you just really aren't getting that. And so when you're not able to run the football and you're not able to protect for the quarterback, there's a lot of question marks on offense. Like, how are we going to be able to move the football if we can't do it running it and we don't give enough time throwing it?
0: No, right, and that's kind of the quandary. Quinshon Judkins in this one averaged under 3 yards a carry. He averaged over 2 yards a carry after contact. So, once again, not even getting on average about a half a yard down the field before he took contact in this game. Now, in years past, like last year, for example, when this happened to him quite frequently, he was facing, you know, one of the highest stacked box percentages in the league. They did not stack the box against us. And I remember back in 2014, Hoff, week one, we go to Pittsburgh. Kyle Shanahan's first game as the OC. We're getting beaten down pretty good early on in the second half. Came back by running the football against some of those lighter looks. We could even run it against light boxes in this one. How is that concerning? Was it technique? What did you see from that standpoint in terms of our inability to actually get off of the line of scrimmage?
14: Yeah, you said it there. That's concerning because if you're getting a hat on a hat in the box, so they're not adding an extra defender that you can't block, you need to be able to get 4 or 5 yards at a crack, and we didn't see that at all. I think it's a combination of you got five new guys in there, you got guys that are running this offense for the first time. Not an excuse, of course, but they're just off on their details. And on the offensive line, when you're just off a little bit on the details, you're always going to have somebody that's falling into the running back's vision 2 yards down the field and making a tackle. And so it's just the hard yards are all over the place trying to run the football because you're not getting clean blocks. You're not getting good combinations where your shoulders are together. You're working up to the right linebacker. Your hats are not in the right place. And so it's just the details. The devil is always in the details when you're talking about offensive line play, especially in the run game. Being on the same page, it's so crucial, especially when you're talking about getting on the same page with the running back. He's setting up your blocks and then making cuts off of your blocks. But if you're not in the right spot, your hat's not in the right spot, your hands aren't in the right spot, your eyes aren't in the right spot, you're never going to give your running back a chance to set you up to be able to make some of those nice cuts that we know Quinshon Judkins is known for.
1: Hoff, from a the other part of this, of course, is the pass game, and we were kind of curious. We put it out on a group thing that we're all on yesterday. What do you think the approach will be? What do you think we're going to try to do? And one thing we talked about last week is quick game, get it out quick,
0: screens.
1: Run some screens,
0: I thought we were
1: going to
0: run
1: all of that
0: of
1: stuff.
0: Screens.
1: We really didn't see that, but the very first drive started out pretty positive, like
0: four good
1: couple
0: plays.
1: Of quick ones. It gets out quickly, and then just a simple one where he locks in on the receiver on the left side and throws it, quite honestly, right to the linebacker, read it the whole way. And then from that point, it felt like the wheels just went off for an extended period of time. When you're in that type of moment and you're witnessing that, is there a way to salvage it in the real time? Are there any positives that you can take out of the offensive performance in the passing game?
14: Well, you're always going to go back and watch the tape on a Monday, and you're going to try to pull out, all right, here's the column of things we did well, and then here's the column of things that, you know, we need to improve on. And it doesn't really matter if you win by 40 or you lose by 40. The process is always the same. So there's going to be some nice things that you pull out of that. But clearly the column of things that you need to improve on were much more significant. And I think one of the things that you want to see moving forward is if Deshaun's not able to throw the football down the field or he doesn't feel comfortable throwing it down the field and creating explosives there, well, you know what? If we're not able to run the football, then we need to make those quick passes, those screen games, sort of an extension of the running game. And we need to feature those and then have some opportunities to have double moves off of those quick plays because you're right. If you just specialize in quick throws the whole time, the defense knows it too. They're smart. They watch film. They've got a defensive coordinator who knows what's going on, and they're going to start jumping that stuff. And then that's when you get the opportunity to push it down the field. But you have to be balanced, but you also have to know who you are as an offense. And that's one of the biggest issues I see right now is, like, I don't know what the identity of this offense is going to be.
0: Yep.
14: I was hoping that we were going to be physical running the football, have some nice quick throws to the outside, you know, because I still a huge believer in this young receiving core, and then take some shots down the field off of play action. Deshaun, still a better-than-average athlete at that quarterback position. You hope that he can make some second plays off of the first play when something breaks down, get outside the pocket, and throw the football down the field. But you really didn't see any of those things. And so what are we going to hang our hat on? What's our identity on offense? And that still is yet to be determined, which is a big concern going into week two. We don't know what we do well on offense right now.
0: No, and you're right. And you know, this is one of those where, if, you know, it was the olden days when you just picked up the newspaper and you go, oh, Deshaun, 16 to 22, 205 yards, a touchdown, a pick, rating a 97.7. You'd be like, oh, that wasn't so bad. Oh, he also ran six times for 38 yards, was your leading rusher, made some plays with his legs, not so bad. The reality is 157 of our total yards came in the fourth quarter on two drives when the Jags at that point. Now, they didn't pull all their starters on defense, but at that point it basically said, okay, this game is done as far as we're concerned. Nick Mullins was in at quarterback. We had exactly 115 yards of offense prior to those two drives in the fourth quarter in the entirety of the football game. So it's a little deceiving there. I do think, you know, is there anything to that? All right, at least at the end, he had that nice ball in the deep over to Concepcion. He rips a comeback to Boston, rips a touchdown to Boston. You're like, is there anything to that, Hoff? Can we glean any positivity at least out of the way it ended? Because Boston did beat, by the way, that's their number one corner, Monteric Brown, that he beat on that deep one. So that was their top outside corner.
14: Well, us as fans, you know, not a lot to be optimistic and positive about. But in that room, right, so inside the meeting room in Berea, like, if you're just super negative, like we are because we watched the game, it's really hard to build any confidence going into week two, and that's really what they need to do. So, of course, they're going to be beating them down on the things that they struggled with and that they need to get better on, but you're going to try to pull little things out, like you mentioned there, that you did well, and try to show those to the team and say, hey, look, if we take care of some of the details that really killed us, especially those penalties, those pre-snap penalties, which drove me crazy, but, like, we have the ability to make plays. Like, we can be explosive on offense. We can do this, right? Because you have to get those guys to believe in something. But I think the thing that probably was the most frustrating to me out of everything was, you know, we'd heard all about Deshaun Watson being better at operation as a quarterback, and we felt that, you know, an experienced quarterback back there will be able to give Todd Monken a full menu going into this game, his entire playbook. He can game plan whatever he wants that he feels like could be an advantage over the Jaguars defense. And we're going to be able to at least operate and then see what type of talent we have out there. We're going to be able to see these young guys in action, making plays, but you shot yourself in the foot right away. I mean, talk about 11 penalties for 75 yards in a game, turnovers. When you do those things against a good team like the Jacksonville Jaguars and you're not a very good team, like, you have no chance. And then you're going to get behind like they did. And then as fans and as players, you're going to go, well, what are we on offense? What do we do well? What are we going to build off of from week one to week two that lets us believe that we're going to go out there and win that game against Tampa Bay?
11: Huff, you mentioned the pre-snap stuff. That was crazy because, I mean, we were charting operation. You guys, we were all here. We were charting operation and, like, clean operation, like getting out of huddle, all those things. How did that end up so bad? And I'm asking you a question. I know you don't know the answer to because you're not in the huddle. You don't know when
0: there
11: the call's
0: coming
11: in. There
0: were, like, nine offensive penalties, I think.
11: Yeah, it was just crazy. Like, that is something that we did not see in camp.
0: No.
11: Operationally at all. Where do you – obviously, inevitably, the responsibility falls with Todd Monken, but beyond that, like – that was the most stunning thing to me, more than anything, was just operationally, we couldn't snap the ball.
0: Not only that, we have, and I'm not saying that we were about to, you know, get back into this game at the juncture, right? But when we had an opportunity to score a touchdown, we have third and two from their three, and we take a delay of game. And to me, that's on quarterback, right? Deshaun, you've got to be cognizant of that. Now, he's trying to get Elgton Jenkins to snap him the ball. He doesn't.
11: Yeah, he keeps clapping.
0: But I think that's one where Todd, maybe in his first game as a head coach, is thinking in the OC's mind, you're not the one who has to call that timeout, right? As a head coach, I don't care who called. Somebody had to call the timeout right there because we clearly were willing, because the next time we did it, we had the same situation, but we were on our own 20, and we called the timeout not to take the delay of game. So I think there's a lot that's going on there. But, that was the definition
11: of blanky football.
0: Blankety football that Todd Monken does not want and has to be clear.
14: You're right. And a lot of that comes down to communication and process, right? Todd Monken, this is his first time wearing that headset as the head coach. And the roles are different between offensive coordinator and head coach. And when you have a head coach that's an offensive coordinator in his first time, it's not an excuse again, but you're going through a lot of these motions for the very first time and trying to figure out, like, in that moment, whose responsibility is it? Because you don't want diffusion of responsibility, the killer of everything, which it seemed like that happened. It was like Spider-Man pointing over here, like, oh, it was on you. I thought you were going to call it. Well, I thought the quarterback was going to call it. Well, what happened, because there was just chaos, there was a lack of communication, and it goes back to the penalties. This is a young team. this is a first-time head coach. And so when you get into a real game and you get into some of those stressful situations, you got a lot of panic going on, and people that haven't been in those situations fall back on their training. Well, they haven't had a lot of training because they're young, and a lot of guys are in this role for the very first time. And so then you do get that diffusion of responsibility, and you have terrible situations like that where you take a delay a game in a situation where you absolutely should not. There is no excuse whatsoever. But that is the challenge of playing with young guys. That's a challenge of playing in a new offense with a new head coach. And you've got to be good enough on the details outside of that to understand that, like, hey, there's going to be some problems with us just being together and doing this for the very first time that we're going to have to overcome. We're going to have to deal with that adversity and find a way to make a play when it matters. But if you don't take care of the details in the rest of the game plan and the rest of the game, like, those things are killers, because you know that you have to have them in that moment, and you're not going to get it 100% of the time when you're a young team playing with a first-time head coach in that situation for the very first time.
0: All right. First of all, the rich mahogany behind you is spectacular, and it is bringing me joy on a day in which I am not too happy. I also like whatever the woodwork that's going on the ceiling there is really delightful.
11: That is a boy.
0: So this brings me happiness.
11: Same Wagyu, maybe a little whiskey, couple of fingers of whiskey, maybe a cigar afterwards. Who loses?
0: Hurt? Nobody.
11: Just winner.
0: Everybody's got to win. Why not the hot?
11: Right.
0: Yeah, absolutely.
14: Right.
0: All right. That makes me happy. What I'm about to talk about now, in many ways, I think we may be burying the lead starting with the offense, is the state of this defense and what we saw in that performance against the Jacksonville Jaguars, who are basically able to do whatever they wanted. Trevor Lawrence, on passes that he attempted to complete in this game, was 18 of 20 for 245 yards, 4 touchdowns. He had 3 throwaways, 20 aimed passes. He was 18 of 20. They ran it at will. Amir Abdullah looked like he was just right fresh out of Nebraska as a second-round pick long into his career. We played a ton of zone. It was obvious. It's Mike Rubenberg's defense. It's not what Jim Schwartz was doing. But we did not get pressure on the quarterback. We did not cover particularly well. It looked like there was confusion at times. It looked scary to me, because that was something that when you say, what was the identity of this team?
11: Yep.
0: All right, we're going to get better on offense with Todd Monken. By the way, shout out to the special teams. That was the one area that I thought looked significantly better than in years past. But we thought this defense was still going to be very good. We realize Myles Garrett is gone, but this was not a good performance against the Jacksonville Jaguars. What did you see from this defense, and where does it doesn't get any easier, I don't think, down in Tampa next week?
14: No, I'm very concerned about the defense, and this is something that we talked about a little bit this summer when I was there in training camp, is, you know, we've got some great players. We've got a really nice young core on defense, but we are woefully thin. We do not have depth, and after losing Miles, who's going to be able to get pressure and get after the quarterback, right? And so on offense, what do we have? 3 quarterback hits, never a 3-and-out. We never put pressure on Trevor Lawrence.
0: Nope.
14: And I'm not saying the Jacksonville Jaguars offensive line is really all that great. So it's not like we went up against this all-pro line. Like, we just flat out weren't able to get pressure. And I do wonder, like, how this defensive staff sees that defense, because it seemed like they played careful. And they played not to lose on defense. When you play that much zone and you're that soft, it's like, we think that this is going to be a close game and we just want to keep them in front of us, hold them to 3. Like, that seemed like the game plan was skewing that direction, when in reality, you know, hey, our offense might have a hard time scoring a little bit, so let's take some chances. Like, the whole training camp has been about taking the football away and being aggressive. Like, you got to have a game plan that's going to risk it, or you ain't going to get no biscuit. And that was the problem with the defense. There was no biscuits out there, because they just played careful not to lose, and they just let Trevor Lawrence and the Jaguars offense march right down the field on him, never threatening him whatsoever a single time.
11: Guys, this is the antithesis of complimentary football. While the game is still being contended before Jacksonville said, okay, we're good, we have 3 consecutive possessions. So you throw the interception on the first drive after getting a little
0: bit
11: of
0: momentum. We didn't complete a pass after that until, I think, the last possession of the first half.
11: I think you're right. Here's the play, amount of plays. We had a 3-play drive, a 3-play drive, and a 2-play drive.
0: Yep.
11: So you had a 5-play drive that ends with an interception, and a 3-play drive, 3-play drive, 2-play drive that ends with a fumble. Jacksonville, at the end of that stanza, has 24 points.
0: Yep.
11: 24 points.
0: Yep.
11: 8 for 59, 9 for 79, 11 for 43, 5 for 44, 3 touchdowns and a field goal. obviously the heat's a big part of it as well. But I think that's kind of that to me is a non-starter for me. You've got depth. This is professional football. It's hot. They're playing out there too. But obviously you have this position where the defense is on the field nonstop. And you talked about the depth, Hop. That's a real part of it. There's no depth. You wonder where the playmakers are. You wonder if schematically it's over. It's week one. You don't want to get crazy. But that to me was almost more shocking than anything else.
0: Yeah.
11: More than the offense. I thought there was a chance the offense would struggle. I did not see this coming defensively at all.
14: Trevor Lawrence completed 78% of his throws in this game. I mean, if you have a quarterback that's that efficient against your offense, or excuse me, against your defense in the first half, I'm going in the locker room going, all right, guys, we need to get after this dude. We know what the score is. Like, we're going to have to start blitzing. We're going to have to start disguising. We got to take some chances out there because we can't allow the same thing to happen in the second half that happened in the first half. And unfortunately, they were tired in the second half. It was hot. Like, I've played in Florida the first week of the season. It sucks. But you know what? You got to buckle up, Buttercup. We got to be able to make this work because, hey, we're losing. We need to get after them now and try to force some turnovers because the offense is not going to be able to do it. And so I think just the carefulness, I think, on the defense was what was concerning to me. Play man coverage, try to blitz, show some different looks. Even if you guys have busted coverages on defense, like, I want to see some fight out there rather than just allowing to march up and down the field and say, well, at least they didn't have any huge explosive 80-yard touchdown bombs over our head. Like, no, I don't care about that. I want to see them take the football away and feel like I can go into week two and say, hey, these are some things that we did good on defense, and we can finally figure out what we are on defense and how we're going to get pressure now that Myles Garrett's not there anymore.
0: We didn't blitz in this game, which I thought was very confusing. Trevor Lawrence had 7 possessions. He led 6. He had more scoring drives than he had incompletions.
11: Mm-hmm.
0: I mean, I just thought it was a very fascinating – it was kind of a fascinating to me – game plan, I guess, for what we were doing against them, and it was one that didn't come to fruition. I thought for sure, and we had talked about this, I thought for sure we were going to have to blitz more to try to manufacture some pressure against without Myles Garrett. Like, that just felt like that's going to be what the Cleveland Browns are going to have to do now in this era, and we really did not. We blitzed amongst kind of the league. When you look at, like, the overall league blitz rates, you know, we're towards the bottom of the league. The Steelers, Texans, Rams, Niners. Now, those are teams that all believe they can get home with their base groups. The Texans, Rams, Niners, Steelers. Those are the only teams that blitz less than we did in week one, which it just was a very interesting thing that we did. And yeah, I'm concerned about it, you know.
11: Oh, I think you ought to be.
0: And you you talk about the depth. Here's the other thing. If they wanted to, they could have kept scoring at will. And they kind of really even stopped throwing the ball a little bit. And we talk about Denzel and Tyson Campbell, and I still feel really good about those guys on the outside, really good. But every team that's got a good slot receiver, they are going to go at Myles Harden. They did that with Parker Washington. Parker Washington had 80 yards and 5 catches for 83 and a touchdown in the first half, and then they just were like, all right, we're good. We're not even throwing you the ball anymore because you want a new contract, and I'm afraid you're going to end up with 200 yards in this game, and we don't want to have to pay you. So there's just a lot, and that was one where he was basically unopposed in that position.
11: Yeah.
0: And I hope he does well. You know, he showed signs of it certainly last year, but this is a guy who was a very late-round pick. Didn't play as a rookie, had 600 snaps under his belt going in this year. So there are things, there are areas certainly, I would say, of concern for this team on defense. But, Hoff, if you're a team that can't, that's what I was so confused about. Defensively, you'd say, all right, we're going to have to blitz more because we don't have that Myles Garrett. And then offensively, if we're getting, they're running on us, if they're getting to the quarterback quickly, the screen game. And I really thought we were going to run a lot of screens. We had done it kind of throughout the preseason. We'd done it throughout training camp. We'd seen a lot. And I thought our screen game was one of our kind of strengths, much the way it is for Kyle Shanahan. You think of what the Niners did to the Rams. They almost screened them to death. They ran at Miles and then kind of screened them to death for a while there and then get their shots when they could. But just it was a little – it was an interesting is I guess, the only word. Surprising, maybe.
14: Yeah. For Deshaun Watson, his average pocket time was – just under 1.3 seconds. Trevor Lawrence was like just under 1.9, which, you know, to your average fan doesn't sound like a lot, but that's a lot of time back in the pocket.
0: 50%
14: yes,
0: more.
14: That's a lot. And so if you're having that much trouble protecting for your quarterback, you would think the natural reaction is, okay, let's screen him more. And since that's something we did with aplomb during training camp, and you want to see those young guys with the football in the hands on the outside, like, let's dial more of those up. And I do wonder, since this is a staff that is in new roles, obviously we know Coach Monken, this is his first time as a head coach, and you have a game plan going in. You feel like, all right, these are the things we're going to do. And then sometimes, you know, just from my own experience as a coach once over in the ELF over in Munich, Germany, like you go through your first game and it's over in what feels like 3 minutes. And then you look up and you're like, holy crap, the game's over already? And you don't even realize that you missed opportunities to make in-game adjustments that you normally would and that you hope you can make in the second game. Because there's so much going on the sideline, and when things aren't going very well, there's an emotional aspect that really kind of throws your brain off sometimes. And I think what may have happened is they were looking at the game plan, they were sticking to what they had thought about going into it, and then they never adjusted as things got sideways. And I hope at least that it's going to be a little bit different in week two, and they're going to have a better game plan for, you know, like Mike Tyson said, when we get smacked in the mouth, what's our second punch? Like, how are we going to adjust if we can't do the things that we thought we were going to be able to do going into this game?
11: Now, the problem with week two is you're going to get a Tampa Bay team that feels like they kind of gave it up to Cincinnati with a ton of turnovers in that game, and it's going to be their home opener. Baker on the new contract, you know, if he can hang 50, he's sure as heck going to try to. What do you need to see early this week as we turn the page now, Hoff, with you and the Joe Thomas Half Hour of the program to Tampa Bay this week? What do you need to see early? By the way, earlier today, Todd saying that Deshaun will be back at quarterback this week down in Tampa Bay. What do you want to see early to lead you to believe that the right adjustments were made both offensively and defensively?
14: Well, the first thing is I want to see this physical running game that we think we should have. So I want to see more effective and efficient runs in the first part of the game. And I would like to see more of these quick throws. Like, I love Concepcion and Boston. Like, I want to see the ball in their hands quickly to allow them to try to make some plays for us. Extension of the run game. So quick game, screen game, run the football, be physical, and then take some shots in that first half where you just say, screw it, I don't care, Deshaun. We're going to max protect. We're going to make sure our tackles have help on the edges, and we're going to throw the ball down the field, and we're going to take some shots. We're going to try to back the defense up, because we know that if we can get some explosive plays early on, it might back them up and give ourselves a chance to maybe lean into that run game a little bit more. And so really on offense, that's what I'd like to see. Hey, let's do the things that we think can be our identity and find out if it's something that we can hang our hat on for the rest of the season.
0: Yeah, and that's going to be a game where they are going to be very motivated. He is going to be very motivated. Yeah, they've got good pieces on offense, and they're going to come at the Cleveland Browns, and I think that's going to be one that you've got to be absolutely ready for, and it's got to be a big step up in a real hurry. And I think that, you know, you start the two on the road, it's very tough that you're starting two games in Florida, only team in the league doing it. The league certainly did you no favors, but you have got to come back here, given kind of just the environment, I would say, with some real positivity headed into week three, and the really only way to do that is to win.
11: Yeah.
0: And it's a tall task. I mean, you're going to be significant underdogs again. My guess is it'll be similar to what it was down in Jacksonville.
11: Yeah. Oh, yeah.
0: Yep. So, I don't know. I think this is bigger than your typical week two game for certainly probably the quarterback and others involved.
11: Yeah, I think that's fair. I think that, and especially as you see what happened, it's week one, but like you see, I mean, the Cincinnati Bengals won by more than a score, and Ja'Marr Chase had 12 yards receiving. The Steelers handled the business against Atlanta, and Baltimore looked lights out, Hoff. So, like,
0: Baltimore looked lights
11: out. The division is a full day as we know it is. So this season could get long quick if you at least – you don't – I mean, God, obviously you want to win, but you got to show some signs of life Sunday down in Tampa.
14: Absolutely. And what I'd like to see, too, is in the second half, let's tackle the ball carrier a little bit better. I want to see that the fitness levels are a little bit better. I know you're going back down to Florida. You're playing another hot game, but you got that out of your system last week. Your fitness should be a little bit better. Your adaption to the heat should be a little bit better. And we need to be able to show that fight down the stretch and show that the heat is not affecting us, because we know on defense we're thin. We're not going to be able to rotate a ton of guys through there, but we got to be able to make plays. If you get after Baker Mayfield, he's going to give the ball up, right? Like, that's one of his big weaknesses, is he doesn't hang on to the football when he gets hit. I mean, I think he had 3 or 4 fumbles in the game yesterday for Tampa Bay. So, yep. Like, when you look at things from a defensive lens, like, how do we win this game? The first thing I say is we got to hit Baker Mayfield. So that means we're probably going to have to blitz. And if we hit them, we can get them to turn the football over. And that's going to be the key to the game. How do we create that pressure on Baker Mayfield? And it's probably going to be through simulated pressures. And it's going to be through regular pressures and showing him coverages and looks that confuse him enough to be able to allow us to get home and put some wood on their quarterback.
11: Off in our last couple of minutes, what else jumped out to you in week one? Most of it in the books, Monday night or tonight, obviously, with Kansas City and Denver, but a pretty wild Sunday afternoon.
14: Yeah, Sunday was wild. I'll say that the crazy one there was Vikings and Packers. Mm-hmm. All my Packer fans were just going bananas. They were complaining about the officials and to give up a big lead like they did. I think the Vikings were down 12 and then finished on a 29-0 run. Just talk about a collapse that you just don't expect from a team that believes that they're going to be Super Bowl contenders in the Green Bay Packers. So I also got to give a little shout-out to my guy Mike LaFleur. How about the Cardinals 26?
0: Yeah, Mikey.
14: Over the Chargers 14. I mean,
0: awesome.
14: I think the Cardinals have been an afterthought because I think a lot of people just assume like, oh, well, they couldn't find a coach. And so they just gave Mike LaFleur the job and nobody really knows who he is all that well, except for he's Matt LaFleur's brother. But we know him in Cleveland. We love him in Cleveland. And so I was really happy for him to be able to get his first win there for the Cardinals and to beat a very good Chargers team. I mean, that was, I think, a shock to a lot of people in the league.
11: 60 points out of the Bears was pretty shocking, too.
0: Yeah, the Panthers scored 37 and lost by 22.
11: That's right. Yeah,
0: that's right. By the way, 60 points out of the Bears, and Colson Loveland didn't catch the football. He had zero catches in the game.
11: Do you have him in fantasy?
0: I do.
11: I thought maybe you did.
0: I do. In one league, but that's not why. That's just... That's think about Luther Burden and he, none of them really did anything. They just dominated.
11: They just dominated.
0: Dominated. They had, I saw a stat, Barnwell tweeted this out today. The Bears did not have four runs of 25 yards or more in the entirety of the 2025 season. They had four in this game.
11: It was just, on red zone, it was just like this.
0: It was a track meet.
11: That was up and down.
0: That was a fun one.
11: Crazy.
0: Highest scoring week one in quite some time.
11: Yeah, Tomlin had some thoughts on this real quick, Hoff, in our last couple of minutes. What he kind of attributed that to the inability to tackle in preseason, and that it's a trend that they'd been studying for a while with the Steelers. I heard him last night on the NBC halftime show with that about how, look, like, you know, we aren't tackling, and so it's almost like our defensive guys have to learn how to tackle in real time again.
14: Yeah, and I think if you look back at the Seattle Seahawks when Pete Carroll was there, they did a great job of learning how to tackle without actually having a lot of tackling in preseason. They taught the rugby tackle. They went through all sorts of drills. And, you know, he's a defensive-minded head coach, so he's always thinking, you know, oh, shoot, we don't have all these preseason games like we used to. How are we going to get our tackling in? So he puts a big part of practice towards those basic skills. And I think the problem is, and the one problem maybe about having predominantly offensive-minded head coaches throughout the league, they just don't think about that side of the football quite as much. And so you just don't get to practice it because you're not doing it in practice. You're not doing it in the preseason. And so guys are learning to tackle on the run. And I think that's actually one of the reasons why you see a lot of injuries sometimes, especially at the beginning of the year, because there is a technique to tackling people and doing it without hurting yourself rather than just flying in there and trying to hit somebody as hard as you can, because there's a little bit of a governor on your energy and your wildness when you're playing in practice and you're playing in just shoulder pads or you're not tackling guys to the ground that you have to play with control. And all of a sudden a regular game shows up and a lot of guys, they lose their mind. They're so fired up, you know, their hair's on fire. They're trying to run in there and kill people. But that's when injuries happen because you're out of control. And also that's when missed tackles happen because you're not thinking about actually wrapping up and putting your head in the right spot and using technique the way you do on every other part of the game. You're just thinking about going in there and killing somebody. And I think that's an issue because when you're not playing with control, you're not able to get the ball carrier down. You're missing tackles. You're doing the old block tackle like Romeo Crennel used to hate, where you just come in there with the shoulder and you just try to wipe the guy off the field. But that's not how you get a ball carrier down. There's a technique to tackling and something that has to be practiced.
11: It really does. Great stuff, as always, Hoff. It's great to see you. Hopefully next week under better circumstances.
0: Yes.
11: That'll do it for the Joe Thomas half hour of the program, and that'll do it for this edition of Cleveland Browns Daily. 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
21: Recently off the contract extension was phenomenal with three touchdowns. They are 20 points per game ahead of the average for the all-time total. Maybe Ben Johnson wasn't crazy saying that they could be the highest scoring offense of all time. 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
1: I'm Nick DeLuca. Kawhi Leonard trade being completed. The Clippers and Raptors finalizing the Leonard deal after originally agreeing to terms on June 30th, postponed due to the NBA's salary cap circumvention investigation surrounding Leonard and the Clippers. He led the Raptors to their first NBA championship in franchise history back in 2019 before leaving.
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0: All right, let's do it live on Reaction Monday. Cleveland Browns Daily, Merely Bo, the Great Z.
1: Hello.
0: Well, look, this is certainly
2: not great, Bob.
0: Not what you were hoping for. Not what you were hoping for on a bunch of different levels here with what we saw on Sunday down in Jacksonville. Everything that could go wrong did. And there wasn't a whole lot of positives to look for, and be probably disingenuous to come on here and wax poetic about those. This was, as debuts go of a season, this was up there. It's up there. It went off the rails pretty early. It was off the rails often, and it's in the books. It's week one. You got a chance to get it right this week down in Tampa, but this was a tough one.
2: This was a very tough game right now, yes, as we maintain the level, as it were.
0: Yeah.
2: Tough game, tough start to the season. Not at all what I think any of us had hoped to see, not at all what any of us had wanted to see. You know, offensively for three quarters, it was non-existent. Defensively for three quarters, it was non-existent, and that's how you found yourself down, you know, basically 34-3 before the late touchdown to Denzel Boston, which you hope can be a harbinger of positive things to come. But this was an ugly game in which the Browns, unfortunately, were dominated by a team that, by the way, won 13 games a year ago, won 8 in a row to end the season, and had a quarterback that was as good as, you know, MVPs had been during that 8-game stretch. And, mm-hmm. by the way, continued it.
0: He looked great.
2: He looked phenomenal. And, you know, makes you wonder, what if he didn't start his career with Urban Meyer, what maybe things would look like.
0: Well, not only Urban, but then, and then it's, why am I blanking? Old boy from Philly who followed him.
2: Peterson
0: followed him.
2: Yeah.
0: Like, what if he just has.
2: Liam and me, man. Liam and me, they are going to mess you up.
0: Roll on a Wednesday.
2: Yeah, there you go.
0: Yeah.
2: Very impressive.
0: I thought that too. Like, what happened? What if he just would have had this type of nurturing at the position from Jump Street? How could it have been differently? Because he looked great. He had two incompletions on throws where
2: that were targeted. Yeah, 'cause he had three throwaways in the game and ended up, you know, 18 of 23. So yes, he was quite good in this one. And you know, the Browns unfortunately were not good offensively. No room to go in the run game at all. And I think that's something that was last year and something that needs to continue. For example, you know, we just did not do a good enough job on average on designed runs. You know, we had our running stats are buoyed by Deshaun Watson, who was your leading rusher. That's never a great situation. But Quinshon Judkins, for example, on his 12 carries at 33 yards rushing, 24 of them came after contact. So he was being contacted again less than a yard down the field, whereas, you know, it felt like at times for them, they were getting right down the field before they were taking on any contact. They had a 1.6 yard discrepancy. I'm sorry, they had a bigger discrepancy than we did in terms of that. So disappointing in the ground game. Obviously, the early interception, it felt like kind of set things back. And, you know, you look at a game and you say, how does a game get away from you? Well, if you go through a possession chart, it ends up being pretty apparent as they score on six of their first seven, and the Cleveland Browns obviously do not. You start off, you have the nice four plays, and then the fifth play is the interception. You had 4 for 32 going. You're moving the ball. Everything looked good. You took the ball, won the toss, took the ball, which I like the confidence of. But then it's three and out, two and out, fumble, five plays, 15 yards, punt, and then the end of the half. And in that time, they go touchdown, touchdown, field goal, touchdown, and then start the second half with the ball because mm-hmm. we did not defer. And they go touchdown, we get a field goal, they get a field goal. So by the time that we put our first points on the board, it was 31-0 with 12 minutes to go in the third quarter.
0: Mm-hmm.
2: And, you know, that's not going to get it done, unfortunately, if you're the Cleveland Browns, 24-0 at the half. And it really kind of felt like as soon as, you know, it was not going well early, and it was something that got away from you, and it only counts as one loss, but certainly not what you wanted to see in this game from a Brown standpoint on offense. And then the thing to me that felt perhaps the most scary was our defense. No answer. I mean, they ran it when they wanted to run it. They had us, you know, discombobulated. I remember saying on one drive they went run, run, run, run, four runs in a row. And then I said, watch the play action. Boom, sure enough, here comes the play action. They suck everybody up, throw it right behind them. We had one where we get them into a second and 18. Mm-hmm. And on the very next play, give up wide open on just a deep over route to Parker Washington. And they pick it up. It was not great. Not a great performance. Not enough pressure generated up front. That was pretty obvious in terms of, you know, the Browns' inability to get there. These are Pro Football Focus stats, but just to contrast, the Jets.

0: goal attempt and his extra point. Our kick return coverage was good, and our kick return returns were good. Those were some of the bright spots. Just couldn't capitalize on them. And all in all, a pretty unfortunate situation here for the Cleveland Browns, and one that if you were, you know, keeping track at home, you'd say this was not our best.
1: No, and you know, a lot of attention is being given to the struggles offensively, the struggles from the quarterback position, certainly in the first three quarters of the game, all of that justified. But I think the one thing I really didn't know, and you know, you and I were texting on Sunday, I really didn't know. I thought you kind of summed up what you thought we would attempt to do offensively, but I didn't know what it would look like because, you know, you watch all this camp and good Lord, did we see a lot of camp? We saw a ton of plays. But I was curious because again, you know, Deshaun hadn't played in a long time in an NFL game that counted. Like, what does that start to look like? So I was curious what that would look like. I know we thought we'd see the screen game. I thought we'd be able to run it and really we're not able to have much effectiveness running it. But I do think the thing that was stunning to me was the ease with which Jacksonville moved the ball on us without much resistance at all when Trevor Lawrence was in the game. They went up and down the field almost at will, and at times it felt a little bit – you mentioned some of the lack of pressure that we got. There was a lot of times guys running free. It was very – that was alarming to watch. I thought maybe there's a chance the offense would struggle a little bit, even with all the new weapons. I thought that maybe that was in play. New offensive line, all of that. But I thought the defense would be a little bit further along than they were, and that was a tough one to watch from that perspective.
0: Yeah, it really was. That, to me, is kind of not burying the lead, but I think that might be the lead. This offense, the reality of the situation, these are not excuses. You had a quarterback who hadn't played an NFL game in almost 2 years. You have four rookies starting on offense, two at receiver, two on the offensive line. All of your offensive linemen are new. Should it have been better than it was? Of course. Were the penalties and the pre-snap penalties, of which there were many, many, many, should that have happened? No. That we've talked so much about operation, and that's got to be cleaned up bigly. Browns were penalized 11 times in this game. The majority, I think it's 9, were on the offense. So that's certainly not okay in any way, shape, or form. We had one that was, I'm pretty sure we ended up from 1st and 10 to 1st and 30. We had penalties on 4 out of 5 plays offensively at one point in the late first half, I want to say it was.
1: Yep.
0: Which was just so disheartening.
2: We went from 1st and 10 to 1st and 30.
1: Hi, right. Gibby.
2: Hi.
0: Hello, Gibby. Right. That's what it was.
2: Oh, yeah.
0: Yeah, that was not great. So there's a lot that has to be better. But my point is, on the offense, you had a lot of new things.
1: Mm-hmm.
0: Defensively, yes, it's a new scheme. Now, we thought it was not going to be a radically new scheme. It turns out that it may have been a little bit more of a new scheme than perhaps we were aware.
1: Mm-hmm.
0: And that's something that's going to be interesting to see how this evolves. The Browns last year were a big cover one team. That's what you did. And we played a ton of man. In this game, we played 67% zone, which is really one of the highest rates I can think of for the Browns. It certainly did not happen in the era prior to this. I think that is 100%. That's well known. But so to see that, you know, it was interesting, and it didn't bear itself out very well, unfortunately. The Browns playing as much zone really as it felt like almost as anybody in the league. And then going against a Jags team that does that, I thought that was a kind of a very fascinating situation there, what the Browns did. According on Pro Football Focus, Browns 74% zone is what they listed it at. Browns last year were a cover one, heavy, heavy cover one team, 21% man. You know, last year I think we were over 50% man, if I'm not mistaken. So that's a big departure from what we had done in years past.
1: And you had this last week that your big concern was Parker Washington in the slot, and that bared out bigly in the first half of this game. Now they shut it down in the second half, but you mentioned that several times last week. Like that's something to watch out for on that, and they feasted a little bit out of that. And my guess is that's something that's going to be repeatable until we show that we can stop it, because that was kind of a field day.
0: Yeah, it was. By the way, just to put in context, so last year we played man 43.7% of the time. This is according to Pro Football Focus's bar charts as a man defense. So

0: that is a significant departure from what we did this year. We were number one in the league in that a year ago. And we were dead last in zone coverage percentage 1 year ago.
1: Yeah.
0: So
1: it's a big change.
0: It's a big change. And listen, Rudy comes from Atlanta with Ulbrich. He's been with Saleh. So there are some of those things on the back end of it. I don't think we expected it to be that significant. Now, maybe this was a one-week game plan. They thought that was the right thing to do. And unfortunately, what we saw is that was lit up pretty well by the Jacksonville Jaguars.
1: Yeah. On the offensive side, and we've talked about a little of this, but one of the things that was surprising to me was just operationally how unsound we were. Inability to get the playoff, inability to snap the ball. That is something. I mean, we spent training camp practices charting that.
0: Yep,
1: several of them. Like, are we clean? Is the operation clean? And typically, when Deshaun was in there, the operation was very clean in practice. It was not clean on Sunday at all, and had to burn timeouts at one point. As you're well inside the 5 yard line, you take a delay a game penalty that you just quite honestly can't have. That stuff was quite honestly a bit of a mess as well.
0: Yeah, and this wasn't good, and this was a lot of the things that Todd Monken said he did not want. This was bleepy football, and that is something that Todd Monken is, I think, going to be adamant that this team cleans that up, because it's hard enough to win, right, in the NFL. It is hard enough to win, but when you yourself make it even harder, well, boy, that makes it really, really challenging to do that. So I am not surprised that he is going to be unhappy with that. I would think that he would be quite unhappy with that. But I was surprised, though, that this is what it looked like. Because one of the reasons that we were going with Deshaun Watson, and one of the reasons, you know, when we saw it throughout training camp, is that, quote, unquote, his operation was better. And then in the game, it certainly was not. Now, they're not all penalties on him, but some of the delay of games and some of the things that happened, it's as I said, it is hard enough to win in the National Football League when you're playing just an opponent, and an opponent is talented, by the way, as Jacksonville is. It's another thing when you are making it harder on yourself than it needs to be, and the Browns certainly did that. I mean, the Jags were ahead of the sticks kind of the whole time, and couple times we got behind, it's just like one play, okay, boom.
1: Mm-hmm.
0: And, you know, some of those things, it's like you're going to run a deep over, and I'm pretty sure we were in cover three in that play. But that's one where the linebackers just have to get the depth so that they can't just throw that right over the top of their heads. It was just almost too easy. And you mentioned Parker Washington, Miles Harden. You get a man look right there. He runs the corner route. That's kind of what you want as a corner in that spot. You're taking away the outside. You know you've got a robber and a deep safety in the middle of the field.
1: Yep.
0: So all you have to really worry about is the outward breaking route. And didn't get a good jam on him at the line of scrimmage, then kind of ran into a little bit Carson Schwessinger, and the next thing you know, Parker Washington's open by 5 yards, and it's a 30-plus yard touchdown. A lot to clean up if you're the Browns, though, and it's concerning to me. We did not get pressure up front. I think that was very, very concerning. I would also say it's pretty concerning that we weren't able to really get after the quarterback.
1: No.
0: Without manufacturing, and then we didn't try to manufacture as much as perhaps you would need to see, given our inability with four to get there, if that makes sense.
1: It does. Yeah, it does. Is there, I mean, look, this is Cleveland Browns Daily. You're trying to look for some positives here and acknowledging there aren't many. But if there is anything offensively, and look, Jacksonville at this point, the chips are kind of in. The game was well sealed. But you do have a couple of throws in that final series. The one to Boston's a beaut. Hit a comebacker to Boston as well, and a big crosser to
0: KC.
1: KC, yeah.
0: And those were the best ones. That's what you say, okay, now I can see it. Now, before Boston caught that ball at the end, he had had one catch and went most of the game without a catch. Harold Fannin, I believe, only had one reception in this game for the Cleveland Browns and was not really a factor. Ended up with 2 for 21. But he had, for a while, a lot of the game, he did not have a single catch. He goes 2 for 21. Boston 2 for 59, but 46 obviously come on that one at the end of the game. And the other thing is, you know, Quinshon Judkins, we got to find him some running room, but he looked the best to me when they finally got him the ball in space on the outside, made a guy miss, picks up 16 yards. Let's let him play in some of those situations. He was kind of coming out, and if you didn't have Dylan Sampson, you're sending Rocket Sanders out there to be the third down back, which I found very odd.
1: I was just going to say that Quinshon catching the ball in space on the edge, he can make people miss. He's got that home run ahead ability. And once the injury to Dylan Sampson happens, then at that point, like, unless he's smoked, gassed, done, let him live.
0: I'm with you. Let him. I just think our best players are our best players. So I would just like to see our best players be as involved as they can be, because it just feels like that makes sense, right? Like,
1: yes, it does.
0: Quinshon Judkins, to me, is one of our best players on offense, and I would like to see him. He made 16 yards after contact. He had, in fact, led our team in receiving yards after contact. So let's go ahead and let's get him the ball more in space. And that's what I really, I'll be honest with you, I really thought there was going to be a lot more screens. We were going to do things to try to slow the Jags down a little bit in their pass rush. And I really thought we were going to see, as I said, more screens in this game. And the reality of the situation was we did not. That did not manifest itself really at all. And that really kind of surprised me, not from a scheme standpoint or anything, but just because I know that's something that we were excited about doing, and that was something that was going to be a part of what we did. And so I was very surprised that we did not end up doing more screens this game. Remember, we talked about that game against the Niners, and I'm like, they screened them to death. Now, the Niners, 31% screens. That was number one in the NFL. Ironically, number two last week was Atlanta at 30%. Browns were still number nine, so I guess there were more than it maybe it felt like watching it at 13% in terms of screens. But I think there were more wide receiver screens than it was, you know, running back or tight end.
1: Yeah, yeah. The look, there's not a lot positive that you can take here. This went about as poorly as it could have in a lopsided 34-10 victory for Jacksonville, and so we will drop to 0-1 on the season. The Jaguars improved to 1-0. Incidentally, everybody else in our division did start their season 1-0, and so you're behind the sticks there already. You got a trip down to Florida. Oh joy, another one this week. So you guys going
0: to
1: get
0: supposed
1: that heat
0: to be hot
1: humidity.
0: Again?
1: Shocker.
0: Gibbe, I was told today that it's supposed to be hotter there as our resident weather authority.
1: Hotter than this week?
0: Yeah, is that true?
2: I find that hard to believe. Since on the field in the middle of the third quarter, it was 115.
1: Is that what it was showing?
2: Yeah. I don't know. I think it's way too early.
1: Yeah, usually like 36, 48 hours is more.
2: I can tell you what the trip's going to go this weekend.
1: Yeah.
2: Outside of the game. Excluding the game, it's going to suck.
1: Yeah.
2: You know why?
1: Why?
2: South Florida plays Delaware State on that same field Saturday night.
1: Oh, really?
2: Guess what time I load in?
1: Oh,
2: can't
1: no.
2: Can't load in till Sunday morning at 5 a.m.
1: That's fun. That's a nice treat. That's a nice treat for you.
2: Up at 4. Perfect. Who gets hurt?
1: That's a nice treat.
0: That's terrible.
2: You know, when Zagura shows up at 10, I'm going to be sleeping on the floor.
1: They did that. That happened in Pittsburgh yesterday because Pitt played
2: Saturday night.
1: And Pittsburgh. I was curious how that field would hold up with all the rain because apparently we live in the rainforest here now in this part of the country.
0: What is the deal?
1: Just rain all day Saturday.
0: It rains all the time.
1: Yeah, every day rains. Just what it's going to be. It's crazy. It's September, man. Don't wreck. But we're halfway through September. This is when we're supposed to thrive, right now.
0: It's going to rain again on Thursday, right?
1: I believe that's to be
2: correct. Early forecast in Tampa is partly cloudy early, scattered showers and thunderstorms in the afternoon, high 90. Chance of rain, 60%.
0: Okay.
1: All right. Coming up next, Coach from the Podium. 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We're off and running on a reaction Monday. 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
21: All right, I'll go ahead and get started. You know, after looking at the tape, disappointing. Not disappointed in our effort, not disappointed in our physicality. I thought our guys prepared awfully well, but at the end of the day, you are what you put on tape. What we put on film is me, our coaching staff, and our players, and it was below the line. From an operational standpoint, from a communication standpoint, Browns hurting Browns. And that was the big message today to the team, is we've got to make the opposing team play their best. And when you don't, you're really up against it. And that's what I saw. So if you guys were going to ask of like what I saw when I saw on the tape was starting off the way we wanted to in terms of getting the opening kickoff, putting a drive together, putting points on the board. And then from there for the next, you know, 18, 20 minutes of football, we didn't play complimentary football. We couldn't get a first down and we couldn't get off the field. And that was the story of the game. Because if you do watch early in the game, our physicality and our effort, we're where you'd want it to be. And we got to get that cleaned up. It's only one, but it's going to sting. And hopefully our guys right now that are watching the tape, like we always talk about, is owning it and fighting like hell to fix it. And there's no doubt in my mind that's what they're going to do, starting with the film. And then on Wednesday, we get back to work.
22: Hey, Todd, what's the quarterback plan for Tampa Bay?
21: I anticipate Deshaun will be our starter.
22: And – you know, for a guy that hadn't played in so long, is that one of the reasons just that it'd been 693 days, you want to see more than just 1 week?
21: Oh, for sure. And it's only been 2 weeks. He's gotten all the reps. And there were some really good things on film, some things that you can build on. And there were some others that, you know, operationally we got to get better at. There's concepts that, you know, there's only so many looks you get from week to week, be it red zone concepts, third down concepts. And I did think that when he had time, when he understood the concepts, he didn't play tentative, that he let it rip. And, you know, even the touchdown at the end, sure, that was garbage time, but that was on their one corner. I mean, that was one of their starters out there, and that was a communication between him and the receiver. So there was a lot of things to build on. Was it perfect? Of course not. Otherwise, we wouldn't have scored as few points as we did. But I'd like to see how we can build on that. I liked his week of practice last week, and I think he's only going to continue to get better.
23: Yeah, Coach, just wondering, did you guys have a little bit of a organizational debate about this? Did you deliberate over it, or did you know you know, you sounded after the game yesterday like you were probably going to stick with Deshaun. Did today just confirm it when you watched the film, or did you really have to haggle over this a bit?
21: No, just it confirmed it when I looked at the tape. We got to play better around him. We got to call it better. And he's got to play better. It wasn't just our inability to function consistently as an offense was a byproduct of we coaching and playing.
0: Hey, Coach, you mentioned that the operational part of it, you know, getting out of the huddle, the play calls, all of that, how much when you kind of assessed that and went back over that over the last 24 hours or so, how can you clean that part up to make it easier maybe for Deshaun and the offense?
21: Well, it starts with how we can shrink the calls. Some of that's part of it. Some of it is just our skill guys getting out of the huddle, the O-linemen getting in there, our quarterback's sense of urgency, and then get to the line of scrimmage and you've got to have your eye on the clock. Okay. So everybody took turns in the ones we had, whether it was a timeout had to be taken or the delay of games. And sometimes it's just trying to do too much. You don't have to be perfect. We do have to get the damn playoff.
0: Separate note, Zion, you mentioned that you were going to, you know, something you look at, you anticipated looking at today. Any update on his? Do you expect him to be good to go for next Sunday?
21: I don't really have an update yet, a final update, but we got good information earlier today in terms of where he was at today. So we'll have a better idea when he gets back in the building Wednesday.
2: Yeah, Coach, as far as – you hear me?
21: I do. Yep, I'm okay. Good.
2: On the defensive side, you know, we 6 out of 7 first possessions, just they kind of did what they wanted to do. 360 yards and kind of seemed to take the gas off a little. I mean, what did you think was the biggest breakdown? Was it the lack of pressure or stopping the running game or what?
21: Well, usually when that's the case, it's all of it, right? I mean, at that point when they're scoring that consistently, you're usually not stopping the run. And usually they're able to complete chunk passes, right? And you're in a real tough spot if you can't hang your head on anything, right? Stopping the run or stopping them from throwing it. And it's hard to get pressure on a quarterback when they're comfortable in the play calls, right? Like they can have a ball out mentality, max protect. They're running the ball effectively. They were able to control the game with their O-line and staying ahead of the chains for the most part. They had a couple conversions that we made a mistake. We busted in the back end. But ultimately, we've got to get it cleaned up. And again, like I always say, starting with coaching and then with playing, because it's a we thing, right? What can we do consistently on both sides of the ball to give ourselves a chance to score points and to stop them?
2: In the secondary, you got some new cornerbacks. Do you anticipate any of them guys being able to help out in the secondary maybe this week? Blackman?
21: I don't anticipate any changes in the back end, no. Not personnel-wise, no.
4: Dad, it felt like in some of those pressures that the Jags were able to put on Deshaun that the O-line was holding up and just maybe a little scramble, maybe a scramble in the wrong direction. How much of some of those pressures were miscommunication versus just a stout defense from the Jags that you can clean up personally?
21: All the above. I mean, they've got good players. We did have a couple miscommunications. We had a couple times where we got covered where he was looking, and that got him to scramble. There was a couple of good calls. They pressured us into we were trying to get out of the play and didn't have a chance to get out of the play. All the above. Sometimes Sean's just going to have to get rid of it. So all of that was a byproduct of us being behind, you know, and being behind in the score, and also just, again, everybody taking their turns.
5: Hey, Todd, I'm going to ask you about the defense, too. Were you satisfied with the effort on the tackling yesterday?
21: Well, you're never as satisfied as you'd like. I thought in the open field, I thought our guys did a really good job of tackling. Now, there were a couple moments inside where, you know, their ball carriers did a good job of bouncing off tackles. But for the most part in the open field, I thought our tackling was fine. I didn't see, you know, that being as much of an issue as it was, you know, in terms of some of the run schemes that they had dialed up, that they were able to get to the second level pretty comfortably. But I didn't see missed tackles. Obviously, there's always going to be some missed tackles involved, but I did not see that as an issue. No.
3: Yeah, Todd, I wanted to ask you about Deshaun yesterday. It seemed like his game really kind of plummeted after he threw that early pick. Is there any concern for you about, like, mentally him being able to kind of sustain and get back on track after making mistakes early in games? Because it seemed like after that, he kind of was timid to throw the ball down the field and was a little bit gun shy at that point.
21: I wouldn't say that. I would say that some of those weren't called. I mean, unless you're watching the tape and know what we called, or there were times we were trying to push the ball down the field, and he did have a missed throw once we moved the pocket one time. But I know right before halftime, he made two great throws that put us in position. And then we got a couple of holding calls that had nothing to do with Deshaun. Sure. I'm sure there's times where, you know, and when you're not moving it, some of those throws are third down and extra long. I mean, if you take the three series, you know, right in a row where we literally went three and out, and we ran the ball through a screen and fumbled, like, that's not a big sample size. That's really not. We ran a naked on one of them that we had a couple of missed assignments. We had an ME on the next play. So without watching the tape, you could say that. You could say, hey, it looked a little tentative there. And he'd be like, no, not really. Really, we didn't call certain routes that pushed it down the field, or we didn't execute. We had too many Browns hurting Browns moments. Because, like I said, right before halftime, a couple of really nice throws. And then even as we got later in the game, I did not see that one bit that he was tentative in terms of trying to throw it down the field. Sure, there's a couple times maybe he could have pumped it down there, but in my mind, I didn't see that.
6: All right. Real quick, first of all, any update on Dylan Sampson?
21: We're still evaluating Dylan, and we'll have more information on Wednesday.
6: The other thing, Todd, what do you account for Denzel Boston just not being a part of that offense? He had a lot of snaps and like three targets.
21: Well, sometimes we had some other opportunities where we either didn't see him or they did a good job of covering him. We had some other plays that were targeted for him that we checked out of it. So, and at the end of the day, we only had, I think it was 49 snaps that really went on the books. I mean, there was the penalties. So when you only have that few of snaps, you know, you're not going to get nearly as many targets as you'd like. And so it wasn't by design. It certainly wasn't. And they clouded a little bit that way. So we anticipate that. And again, we had those three drives right there in the first quarter and the second quarter where we didn't get a first down. So it's hard to really get in any rhythm at all when you're not getting first downs.
7: Just thoughts on the kick return game. Seemed to be one of the few areas that went well for you yesterday.
21: Well, first off, the opening kickoff, right, return that we had that got us at the 40 and got us, we had a couple first downs, and heck, we're in field goal range and we're going to take the lead. And then obviously Rocket had the second kickoff return that gave us our first points. We didn't capitalize on it, but we also had two holding calls on two kickoff returns that kept us inside the 20. So obviously you want to keep going down the road of the explosive part of it and our guys blocking their rear ends off, but obviously the penalties. But I also thought special teams wise, our punt unit, I mean, Corey did a great job of hanging the ball in the air and letting our guys get down the field. I mean, that's not always in vogue for a punter, right? It's to want to kick it 65 yards down the field, stick your chest out, look at me, look at my leg. And he didn't do that. He directionally kicked, had hang time, and kept one of the best returners in the league at bay. And that's a credit to our coverage guys and our punter.
22: Hey, Todd, I know the opportunities weren't a ton, but how disappointed in that run game were you, and what did you think that kept it from really getting on track?
21: We didn't have enough plays. I mean, that's where it got stuck. Because early in the game, the first two runs, I think we got five a pop, which is what we were thinking. right? We thought some of the perimeter stuff was going to have to be explosive, whether it's QB driven or handing it off, which we did. We had a couple of good plays to KC, but before you knew it, it was three and out, and two and out. And you're not going to get any type of rhythm. They didn't even have to go into a rotation, right, of their D-line, right? Where are you going to be able to take advantage of defenses is on a hot day where you stack plays together and you force them to rotate, right? You get some of their premium players out, and then you're able to stack some runs and kind of wear them down. We never were able to do that. I mean, we had eight plays in about 30 minutes of time. So you're never going to be able to get that really going if you're not stacking plays. And we ended up in a lot of – we either turned it over – basically the first four drives, we turned it over twice and went three and out on the other two. And that's not a great recipe for success or running the football.
22: And what did you see out of the two rookies on the O-line?
21: Oh, I mean, I'm jacked. I mean, those two guys are going to be really good players. I mean, Austin, you know, for jumping in there and – learning early in the week, he's going to be starting, and you know, Spencer's going to continue to grow. I really think we've got, you know, some young, really good players that are just going to continue to get better and better.
23: Yeah, if I can squeeze two in here real quick. The first one, Todd, is obviously, you know, Baker Mayfield, but just wondering about, you guys are going down there, you're going to face a Baker Mayfield that he'll be at his home opener. He's coming off of three lost fumbles in that game, and he's got this game circled in red. So what kind of are you expecting from Baker?
21: Well, first off, he's a great football player and highly competitive. And it's irrespective of playing the Browns or, you know, he's very prideful. He wants to play good football, and he's a great football player. And, you know, he can only speak to having it circled. I can only speak to what I think of him as a player and how competitive he is. And I'm super happy for him and his new contract. He certainly has deserved it. He's played his rear end off down there. And there's very few people that I've been around that like football more than Baker Mayfield. And that's a fact. And so whether it's us or another team, he was not going to be happy with the way he played. And he's going to be ready to go.
23: And then the other thing real quick is that I had seen that Mike Tomlin last night on Football Night in America said after the loss that the Browns is the Browns. And I know you've had a lot of really good battles against Mike Tomlin throughout all of your AFC North years. Just wondering what you think of him saying something like that.
21: Well, that's, again, everybody's afforded their opinions, right? That's what you do when you go from coaching to television. And we have to own that. I mean, we have to own that. We didn't play very well. I don't see it that way. Browns being Browns, I don't see it that way. Every week is different. Every team is different. We just didn't play well. That's 1 week. That's not Browns being Browns. That's Browns playing poorly on 1 week. So, so again, everybody's afforded their opinion, and the only way to change people's opinion is to play better. I mean, that's a fact. We don't want to be considered an also-ran. Then we got to play better. We got to coach better and got to play better.
6: Okay, Todd, I know you don't care what the fans say about the quarterback situation, but I know you also care what the locker room thinks of the quarterback situation. Are you sure they're 100% sure that you have the right guy playing?
21: Well, I don't know. You'd have to ask every one of those guys. You said 100%. And really, to be honest, I mean, they don't have a choice. I mean, this isn't a debate, and I don't ask the players what every series, what play I'm going to call, what play we're going to call on defense. Like, their job's to play, our job's to put the best player on the field that we think gives us a chance to win. And I love our guys, but the moment we get into that in terms of who this guy should be playing, what we're doing this, what we ought to be calling, we've lost sight of the target, which is to own it and fix it and try like hell to get better. And that's irrespective of who goes out there, but there's decisions that are made at every position. Quarterback just happens to be one of those. 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
1: 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Time for an abbreviated one thought around week one. Hello, Gibbe.
29: Hi, gentlemen.
1: Man. By the way, the Joe Thomas half hour coming up shortly.
30: Yeah, don't you forget.
29: 4:20.
1: Yeah, you have that to look forward to, which is nice.
29: Nice 31 minute bomb.
1: There you go, kids.
29: It is an abbreviated one thought from week one in the National Football League. We kind of did some picking and some choosing here as to what we wanted to cover.
30: Let's
29: first,
30: cover it all.
29: In the AFC North,
30: let's
29: we don't have
30: ourselves.
29: Time. We
30: no
29: have
30: time.
29: About
30: There's
29: five
30: no
29: breaks we have to get in.
30: Let
29: otherwise,
30: stuff we gotta get in. Don't limit me.
29: Well.
30: We were so good on the scores, we deserve not to be limited, especially Bo. Wow. Whoa.
1: Good start. Good start.
29: Bengals, 33. Buccaneers, 27. Zagura, one thought.
30: Well, you can't turn the football over as much as the Tampa Bay Buccaneers did four times and expect to win. Honestly, this is without – I didn't watch the game.
1: Yeah.
30: Okay. But under those auspices.
1: Sure.
30: I'm a little concerned if I'm the Bengals that I won this game by six.
1: Garbage touchdown at the end.
30: But didn't
1: from Bake. He ran one in to cut it to that. It was, I don't know that there was ever any danger that they were going to lose.
30: Okay.
1: Well, I mean, but they didn't. Here's the deal. It, so there's two ways you can spin this one.
30: They had to kill 3 minutes and 19 seconds so that they didn't get the ball back.
1: Yeah, Burrow threw a pick six.
30: Yes,
1: Jamar Chase had, like, I think 12 receiving yards.
30: What was up with that? So it was a Gesicki game.
1: It was.
29: He led the team. Really, he had 5 for 75 yards.
30: 78 and a touch.
1: Yeah, and they had a really – it just – all the turnovers early for Tampa, it just was a weird game.
30: Yeah.
1: It was just a very weird game.
29: Next, Ratbirds 41, Colts 23. Bo Bishop, one thought.
1: Zay Flowers looks like he is shot out of a cannon.
30: What is happening?
1: What is happening?
30: I'm on ESPN. I don't know what's going on.
1: Getting an autoplay. It's Zay Flowers looks like he shot out of a cannon. Lamar Jackson looked incredible. This was a beatdown of epic proportions for Baltimore. They look ready to go from Jump Street. They responded to the coaching change nicely.
30: That was what that line was so small against Danny Dimes, who hadn't been seen in forever. That one did not make sense. By the way, I'll just chime in real quick, a take of mine. Is Derrick Henry real? Is he a real
1: person?
30: Still
1: do this? I don't know.
30: Look, nobody has done what he has done at this age.
1: No.
30: 24, 144, and 3, averaging 6 yards a pop.
29: By the way, Daniel Jones, 19 of 31, 166, touchdown and a pick.
30: How about Lamar Jackson threw 25 passes and threw for 324 yards?
1: 17 completions, dog.
30: 17 completions. Averaged almost 20 a completion, ran 7 times for 40 yards and a touchdown as well.
1: He's going to be just fine.
30: Man.
29: Final one in the AFC North, the Squealers. You know how they get to be 10 wins every year? You know how they get to 10 wins?
30: Win games like this.
29: Yeah. When the Falcons don't have a quarterback, and yet they win, and it's ugly. Squealers 20, Falcons 13. Zagura, one thought.
30: Cooper Rush completed 12 passes. 8 of them were to Bijan Robinson. Kyle Pitts did not have a catch in this game. He received 1 target after coming off of his career. Drake London only had 2 catches. I mean, terrifying. On the other side, at least they're trying to throw the football downfield. I just don't know if, from the highlights that I saw, is Rodgers, is he washed?
1: No, I don't think he's washed. They
30: should have scored 50 in this game.
29: DK Metcalf, I'm told, did not look especially great.
1: No, he didn't. And they did not have, they couldn't run it at all. I mean, they have no run. I don't understand, like.
30: 21 carries, 50
1: yards. They gave up on the Caleb Johnson kid a couple of years ago they drafted. They gave up on him quickly. They're rolling with Rico Dowdle and Jaylen Warren and It was bad.
30: Rico Dowdle, now, wasn't a good start for him, 8 carries for 15 yards, but Rico Dowdle is attempting to become the first person in the history of the National Football League to run for 1,000 yards straight seasons with 3 different teams.
1: By the way, guys, the Steelers had a defensive touchdown from T.J. Watt in this game.
30: Well, it's all it's just what he does. That's
1: brutal.
30: For poor Kevin, that had to be like, it's like deja vu all over again. 2 sacks, 3 tackles for a loss, pick 6, T.J. Watt.
29: Tough. Next up.
30: Imagine, though, if you're Kevin Stefanski, you leave to go play for the Falcons, and they're like, yeah, you have to start the season in Pittsburgh.
1: Yeah, great.
29: Looking at some of the other games of note around the league, Lyons 31, Fun. Saints 30, Bo Bishop.
1: Tyler Shuck.
29: 410, I believe.
1: Threw it a lot. Almost, I think it was upwards of 60 attempts in this game. Chris Olave had a day.
30: Yeah. 10 for 182.
1: Yeah, he was massive. I think what was most concerning for somebody who picked Detroit to win this division was Detroit's inability to get stops. I mean, really, like, I mean, New Orleans could have won this game in overtime. Like,
30: they went for it, down the field.
1: I know, I was watching. They went for it, went for two, didn't get it. But they were getting whatever they wanted. As this game went along, like, Detroit ran out of gas in a big way defensively.
30: I'm not sure that the Lyons defense is all that good. Now, in the first half, by the way, New Orleans scored 30 in this game. They scored 24 in the second half. In the first half, I think, like, Shuck was like 5 for 15 for 20-something yards. I'm exaggerating, but it wasn't that far off of it.
1: No, he looks good. He stands in there. He's big. He's got a good arm.
30: But first half, it was... First half, they go 6 plays punt, 3 plays punt, 5 plays punt, 6 plays punt, 5 plays interception, 9 plays punt. That was the first half. And started the third quarter with a pick on the very first play.
1: Yep.
30: And then a fumble. They're down 21-0 in the middle of the third quarter, and then he got hot.
1: It's got to be fun for like those fantasy guys who took Jameer one, and I think he went one in almost all of them. Like Beamsy was so excited, he actually picked second, and Bijan went one, and I'm like, and he got Jameer, and I'm like, and so he was all excited because he actually did like 156 and two scores, and
30: in a game in which though the Falcons were completely inept on offense, Bijan Robinson still put up 173 total yards and a touchdown.
1: Yeah,
30: isn't that crazy?
1: It is. Yeah.
29: Next up, imagine you're the Carolina Panthers this afternoon. You put up 37 points, and you still got outscored by 22. Bears, 59. Panthers, 37.
30: All right, serious Caleb Williams with Ben Johnson is a serious problem. 21 to 29, 269 and 2. Ran 10 for 65 and 2. DeAndre Swift goes for 124 and 3. Manungai hits a 61-yarder.
1: Go ahead while you have it up. Give the Bears team rushing in this game.
30: 39 for 291 and 6 touchdowns. That's six touchdowns, 7.5 yards per carry.
1: By the way, Bryce Young looked really good in Carolina. That is a lot of – you got to give that kid a lot of credit. He was on the scrap heap to start the year.
29: 23 of 37, 361, three touches.
1: And he's in complete control. Like, he's – managing it, he's pointing guys open, he's seeing the pocket. I mean, his height doesn't show up at all in terms of a problem. He looked really good yesterday. I mean, are the headline.
29: He had four total touchdowns.
1: Yeah, the Bears are the headline, but he looked really good for Carolina. He's fun.
30: I'm curious to see, is Carolina's defense that poor? Or Ben Johnson has said his goal this year is to have the highest scoring offense in the history of the National Football League. Are the Bears that good? And by the way, everybody was talking about all offseason. Luther Burden, 5 catches for 63 yards. Roma Dunze had 2 for 52. And I know I said it earlier. Colson left at 0.
1: You mean you said it later.
30: Said it later. Maybe I'll say it. I don't know when I'll say it. But it bears repeating.
29: We got one Colson more Loveland here. And we can get to the other ones on the other half of the quick timeout. But Vikings 39, Packers 22. Kyler Murray knocked out of the game with a concussion. Looked pretty awful. Carson Wentz, no biggie, comes right in. 3 touchdowns, 12 and 19 for a 133, and I don't know what the Packers were doing.
1: You have this in the prep. It's really cool that the Bears 59-37 was the first time in NFL history a game ended with that score, and then 39-22 is the first time in NFL history a game ended with that score. So we had two of those in the same week, in week one of the NFL. The Kyler hit is scary to watch because he kind of quivers. It's a helmet-to-helmet.
29: Oh, yeah.
1: It quivers. It's really scary. And this is one of the strangest games. And I think there's a string of these now with LaFleur going back to last year with the Packers. Games like this type of one where they have big leads and give it all up and end up getting kind of housed a little bit. This is pretty stupefying loss in the NFL.
30: They outgained the Vikings 419 to 239 yards. They averaged 6.3 yards per play to 3.9 and lost this game.
1: Mm-hmm.
30: And lost this game. Stunning. Stunning. Green Bay, I think their defense without Micah Parsons is questionable. I don't think they're really going to be able to run the football until Josh Jacobs comes back. But Jordan Love, you want big plays. Watson, Golden, Kraft. I mean, listen to what their top four receivers in the game had. They had four receivers who had at least 50 yards in the game. All four of them had at least a 30-yard catch.
1: Mm-hmm.
30: Christian Watson was 6 for 147 and 2, 24.5 a catch. Golden, 6 for 95, 16 a catch. Tucker Kraft, 3 for 65, 21.7. And Jonnu Smith, 2 for 50, 25 yards a catch. I mean, they are a big play team. Nice to see Justin Jefferson with a competent quarterback, though.
1: Carson Wentz.
30: Carson
1: Wentz. That was all with Wentz.
30: Yep.
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